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17: Alongside Matt Humans, I'm Tim Murray. As we went to break, Matt, the Boston Red Sox got a fortunate hit, a ground rule double, just a little Texas leaguer that bounced into the stands in fair territory, from fair territory into the stands. So 2-0, Schlittler, Cam Schlittler in the jam, and he gets out of it. High heat, strikeout, and 2-0 remains the score heading to the fifth at Fenway Park.
18: High heat could be the name of a baseball talk show, couldn't it?
17: I think it is.
18: I know it is. We're trying to name a greyhound tonight. By the way, we have some amazing suggestions. I can't wait to get till we compile the
17: and
18: best
17: apparently
18: ones.
17: People are just tweeting Reggie by themselves. So.
18: No, I think we got a compilation because I've got some people tweeting me only. I think some people are tweeting you and me. Some people just tweeting Reggie. But we'll get all the names gathered, and we'll put up the best on the screen in the final hour of the show. So I love this. Always wanted to name a greyhound or a horse. We're going to get a chance to name a greyhound tonight, and everybody plays a part in this. One of the suggestions is VSiN Primetime.
17: Simple enough.
18: Not bad.
17: I don't hate it. Huh? I don't hate it.
18: Cam Schlittler tonight, 4 innings, 3 hits, 1 walk, 7 strikeouts, 64 pitches through 4. he's been in a little bit of trouble in three of the four innings. So I feel fortunate right now on the Switler side for the Yankees to have a 2-0 lead headed to the fifth. And by the way, the live line has really ballooned here with Switler getting out of trouble there. Yankees now minus 507. This is a DraftKings. Take back on the Red Sox is plus 328.
17: You know, I'm not gonna pretend to be I wish we had Jeff Sherman on right now, but I'm curious what the thought would be here. So Japan and Sweden are tied 1-1, right?
18: Mm-hmm.
17: At this point, Japan would need to score, I believe, three more goals in order to get to surpass the Netherlands for the top spot in Group F. At this point, a tie secures them as the number two seed, and Sweden gets into the knockout stage as well.
18: Right.
17: Minus 125 on the draw live. Is that, I feel like that's an interesting play right now between Japan and Sweden because.
18: Oh, wait a minute. We got a Japan player down. He's faking a knee injury.
17: I don't know.
18: Huh?
17: I'm just thinking that.
18: You're thinking out loud.
17: I don't know.
18: Maybe you'll get some feedback from someone else who's trying to live bet this game as we speak. I don't know. Is there any sort of flaw in that scenario? Because you don't want to put a big live bet on it and say, oh, well, I didn't think about that part.
17: Yeah, so I'm putting out a couple feelers, but as you think about things from a live standpoint, the draw has now moved to minus 140 live, so it's shifting as we speak, but I feel like Sweden at this point, I mean, I guess Sweden could try to go for it and try to win the group, but yeah, I kind of think the draw is not a bad look here live.
18: Bet it. Fire away, Tim.
17: Why not, Matt? I'm a footy enthusiast. What can I say?
18: I want you to fire on this draw. You know what? We're in the 72nd minute. You're almost there. You probably got 25 minutes to go. By the way, I wanted to show you the comparison.
17: I did get a text back from someone that I respect. He said, pricey, but he does think it ends in a draw. So take that for what you will. I don't know if I'll get down on it, but yeah, maybe a look.
18: Don't think about it too long. Yeah. Your price is going to keep going up. You going to bet it or not?
17: I'm going to try to bet it. See if I can get down here. We also are doing live television, right?

0: offense. So, you know, it's kind of like the golf analogy. When you're looking for a longer shot, who's live? Nate Ament is probably not live.
1: Right.
0: Kareem Lopez, probably not live. Keaton Wagler, surrounded by a bunch of better players, I don't think he's live. Burries could be, because he might end up being the best player on that Bucks team. You never know.
2: Certainly is possible. 1-1 is the score, Japan and Sweden. Matt and I am in on the draw. So hopefully we get this one home, and hopefully when we come back from break, Sweden hasn't made it 2-1.
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18: U.S. men's national team wraps up group play action tonight when they take on Turkey at SoFi Stadium. Star Christian Pulisic is expected to play after missing the last game with a calf injury. The U.S. is 2-0 and has already advanced to the knockout round, but Pulisic says they want to keep that winning mentality.
19: Keep that feeling going into the knockout rounds. There's no better way than with another win.
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2: It is VSiN prime time. I've now got a soccer sweat going on here. 84 minutes in, Matt. We've got the live draw, Japan and Sweden. Minus 140 was what I got in at. So let's see how this one ends here between Japan and Sweden. A draw means both teams move on to the knockout stage. If Sweden gets the win, they would hop Japan and be the number two squad out of Group F. Netherlands looking like they will win Group F as they lead 3-1 now over Tunisia in the 86th minute. Team USA will get Turkey tonight. No Christian Pulisic in the starting lineup. Will he play? We will find out later. We'll play a little Christian Pulisic sound here later on in the show. That game going to get started at 10 Eastern. Sweden, Japan still going on. But Matt, we were discussing the NBA draft, and you know, you and I, as much as we love college basketball, we're intrigued by the Golden State Warriors getting Jaxel Lendenborg with the 11th pick.
0: I love the pick. I had him ranked my fifth best player on the draft board. He's going to turn 24 years old during the season. A lot of people would look at that in the NBA and say, ah, he's too old. That's a negative. I think it's great. You're getting a guy who's plenty experienced, who can play both ends of the floor, play all over the floor, by the way. He can play almost five spots. And I think that was a perfect pick for the Golden State Warriors.
2: So let's hear from ESPN's Tim Legler on the Warriors getting the Michigan star.
6: That was my – so the way I looked at it was I wanted to come up with, like, my favorite pick 1 through 10, my favorite 11 through 20, and my favorite 21 through 30. So in the 11 to 20 range, that's my favorite pick. And I said that on the broadcast last night. They had to be ecstatic that he was there because – and that was about his range, but, you know, you never know. I just think if you're Golden State and you're sitting there and you're going, man, you know, they're in that mode where, like, you don't have time to pick a 19-year-old.
14: Right.
6: And hope that you can turn them into something in 3 years. You don't have time. And they hope that they could do that with Kuminga. And look how that turned out. I mean, and I still like with Kuminga, and he ended up in a better place for him. But my point is, they don't have time for that. They've got Steph Curry here at the end, Draymond Green at the end, Jimmy Butler, like whenever he returns and comes back near the end, you need a guy that can play now. That means you need some polish and some maturity, some size on the wing, which was a desperate need for them because they always play these small wings.
14: Yeah.
6: They got all of that. This guy is advanced. He's older. He's ready. Opening night, plug and play. This guy's in your rotation, and he's going to be an effective player immediately.
0: High praise there from Tim Legler on the Warriors draft pick of Jaxel Lendenborg, and pretty much same things I was saying when Jaxel was drafted by Golden State a couple of nights ago. That's one of my favorite picks of the draft, and I think the Warriors got to be thrilled that he fell to that spot.
2: I agree. I wouldn't play him 20-1 to win Rookie of the Year.
0: No. That's a totally different discussion. This is a player you're drafting who's going to help the Warriors win.
2: No, I know.
0: He's
2: absolutely
0: not going to win. He's not going to win Rookie of the Year, I wouldn't think. But you know, as a team that feels like the window is not shut yet, they can still win. In the West, I think Lendenborg's the guy who's going to help you immediately.
2: Yeah, one of my favorite selections as well. Matt, if you look at the halls, and maybe it's Oklahoma City, as you mentioned, who would you say, if there was a team that you'd have to single out? Actually, before we get to that, let's update folks on what's happening at Fenway Park. Right. It is now a 2-2 game, and while we were listening to that clip from Tim Legler, you were disgusted by the Yankees defense.
0: The Yankees definitely don't have Brooks Robinson playing third base tonight. What an embarrassment. It was a ground ball hit to third base, went right through his legs, right through his legs. I mean, a little leaguer would make a better effort than that. It probably should have been an inning-ending double play. Instead, the Red Sox got a rally, and now the Red Sox have tied the game at two. Just embarrassing defense on behalf of the Yankees. Right there, they've got two errors tonight, and now we have a tie game. I thought that price was getting way too high because when this gets to the point where the Yankees have to go to the bullpen, even if they got a two-run lead, a two-run lead's not safe. This bullpen could blow up in a hurry. The defense behind Schwitler has been sloppy tonight, and the Yankees, who were once minus 507, now minus 107, at DraftKings. And the Red Sox have actually flipped to the favorites, as he should be, with a runner on second and two outs here in the bottom of the fifth.
2: Things getting interesting in the nation's capital, Matt. Surprise, surprise, the Nats bullpen looking not too good. Bases loaded. Bryce Harper, the former National, at the plate right now. 5-2 is the score. Matt, what does the live odds look like here? Usually a little bit ahead of where we're at watching this game from a television standpoint. This is quite the spot for Mitchell Parker out of the Nats bullpen in a three-run lead, but Bryce Harper at the plate.
0: With Harper at the plate, the live number is Nationals minus 328, Phillies plus 235. Mm. Where we stand right here. And Yankees, Red Sox still tied at two, Red Sox minus 128. So we'll see. Red Sox not done with this rally yet. Runner on second and a 3-1 count with two outs. Schlittler, not that sharp tonight. Like I said from the start, what do you have, a Greyhound name?
2: No, I don't have a Greyhound name. I have more errors by the Mets. How about
0: we got three by the Yankees tonight. How many do we have by the Mets?
2: Two, and they had a fielding error on a Alex Bregman double, and that has really allowed things to open up. So Freddie Peralta tonight has allowed three runs, Matt. None of them earned. So it is 3-0 Cubs over the Mets, all unearned runs after last night's disaster. The New York Mets just find different ways to look like an absolute clown show. They're about to be 13 games under 500. Did you see the fans were turning on Devin Williams yesterday? Is Matt,
0: Red Sox Yankee turn on update. A Schlittler fastball, and it's going to be 4-2 Red Sox. Again, a routine ground ball that could have been an inning-ending double play goes through the legs of the third baseman. And before you know it, the Red Sox got four runs this inning. I sensed this tonight that it was not going to be a good outing for Schlittler at Fenway Park. And everything has fallen apart on him here in the fifth inning tonight. No thanks to the Yankee defense, which says now has three errors tonight.
2: You know, Caleb Durbin, who really had gotten off to a brutal start with the Red Sox. Remember, he was third in Rookie of the Year voting last year with the Brewers, traded for Kyle Harrison. Yeah. And Kyle Harrison obviously has been terrific this year for the Milwaukee Brewers. Durbin, not so much, but he's getting hot here as of late. And right there adds to it with a two-run blast off of Cam Schlittler. Matt, Bryce Harper just walked. It is now 5-3, and the go-ahead run is on base for the Philadelphia Phillies, and that number is down to plus 155 right now as they go to the bullpen. Phillies still dogs, understandably so, but man, if you're looking for some action, knowing how terrible this Nats bullpen is, that might not be the worst look in the world to look at the Phillies live here as they still have the bases loaded and only one out.
0: You know, meanwhile, I'm trying to figure out here, that ball to the third base went right through Ahmed Rosario's legs. And I believe was scored an error. Oh. And the Red Sox up 4-0. And Schlittler in the box score has four earned runs. How can all those runs be earned if that runner got on by error?
2: Was there two outs?
0: Huh?
2: Was there two outs when that homer was hit?
0: Yeah.
2: Oh. They must have not called it an error. Oh.
0: It says an error in the box score. Hmm. That should not be an earned run. In fact, that should. Anyway, not sure what's going on. We can't hear the game in here, but some sort of odd scoring decision. That had to be an error. Went right through his legs. Like a little leaguer should have made that play. But like I said, that's the Yankees got some little leaguers in the infield.
2: Yeah, it says, I mean, looking at the box score right now, it says scored on an error. So yeah. If the Caleb Durbin homer came with two outs, that should be, those should be unearned runs. Right. By the way, the Japan goalie just made an incredible save to keep this game at 1-1. Sweden has had all sorts of opportunities here. And the Japan goalie, I deserve to send you a thank you note if we get this game to be a tie. He has made a couple of great saves in this extra time. Watch this save right here on the corner, Matt. Deflects it right up by the goal. Wow.
0: That would have been a tough beat, too. Woo. Because you're in extra time. There's only about 3 minutes left in this game, right?
2: Yeah, so Japan is holding on for dear life right now to try to get the number two spot in Group F. If you had any futures pre-World Cup on the Group F winner, The Netherlands, go ahead and cash it. They win 3-1 over Tunisia. They are your Group F winner, barring three goals by Japan in the final 4 minutes. I'm going to go ahead and say that's probably not going to happen. 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
18: The U.S. men's national team wraps up group play action tonight when they take on Turkey at SoFi Stadium. Star Christian Pulisic is expected to play after missing the last game with a calf injury. The U.S. is 2-0 and has already advanced to the knockout round, but Pulisic says they want to keep that winning mentality.
19: Keep that feeling going. Going into the knockout rounds, there's no better way than with another win.
18: Kickoff is at 10.
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2: Sometimes you win and sometimes you don't bet and you're mad about it. And that is a situation that is unfolding in the nation's capital. Alongside Matt Humans, I'm Tim Murray. Matt, we do have a winner. Japan and Sweden play to a draw. All right, live betting comes home. World Cup, baby. I'm back. I'm ready to get some winners later tonight. Thank you to Japan's goalie who just made some outrageous saves injury time there to make it a 1-1 draw. So Japan finishes second in Group F, and Sweden also advances with the point there as well. But Matt, let's go to the nation's capital, where it has been a disaster for the Nats bullpen. Shockingly, Mitchell Parker comes in out of the bullpen, single, single, walk, walk. And right now we've got a 5-5 game, bases loaded, two outs for the Nationals. And we were talking about this last hour, saying, you know, might not be the worst thing in the world to jump in on the Phillies live. When the bases were loaded and Bryce Harper was up, what was the price? It was like plus 250.
0: Yeah, there might have been plus 238, plus 250, right around that range. And you were thinking about making that.
2: I was. I didn't make the bet. And then Harper got walked. They went to the bullpen, gave us another opportunity at like plus 140. Didn't do it again. And now it's 5-5. Look, Nats offense is pretty potent. They still could win this game. Christopher Sanchez off the hook for a loss, as his night was 5 runs, 7 hits, 6 strikeouts. Matt, let's go back to, because people have been asking for Yankee updates, let's go back to Fenway Park. We were wondering what was going on with the live box score. It has since corrected itself. None of those runs are earned against Cam Schlittler.
0: Don't trip on that name.
2: I know, but we got it easy. The dump button ready back there.
0: I practiced that many times. Schlittler. Remember the old beer, Schwitz?
2: Oh, I do.
0: Remember Schwitz?
2: I think I had a Schlitz sign in my dorm room.
0: I didn't think Schlittler was going to be very sharp tonight, but the Yankees' defense even worse behind him. The Yankees' 3 errors tonight. Ahmed Rosario lets that ground ball go right through his legs, and there's no way those runs could have been earned. And I'm looking at the ESPN.com box score, and it's got 4 runs, 4 earned runs. I said, there's no way. That's not possible. Well, it's been corrected. Now, Schlittler threw 5. He's allowed 4 runs, 0 earned runs. 9 strikeouts, 92 pitches. That's going to be the end of the night, I believe, for Schlittler at the 92-pitch mark. That's the thing. Yankees have a lot of injuries right now. I understand that. Bubble Boy is putting out some questionable lineups. He's got a bullpen.
2: He could have a greyhound named after him.
0: He might. That's going to be one of our top name candidates later tonight. In the middle of Schlittler's jam he was in there, the camera switches to Boone in the dugout. What's he doing? He's got bubble gum all over his face. He's blowing popping a bubble. Anyway, Yankees down 4-2, and that's one thing. When you get to this Yankees bullpen, you definitely have to. These prices can be way too high. Like I mentioned, the Yankees, even with Schlittler still in the game and leading 2-0, we're minus 507. That's not much of a lead the way he was pitching tonight. And that price was too high. Now it's Red Sox minus 710. Wow. Yankees plus 450. This game has turned around in a hurry. Again, if you're betting live, the trickiest part is always deciding when to jump in, right? When you're going to pull the trigger. You were debating on that draw. You kept debating. It's like, either you're going to bet, you're not going to bet. You got to do it.
2: Especially in something like soccer, there's no break. I guess there's the hydration break, but there's really no break. So the longer you wait, especially if you're betting something like the draw, that number is going to keep creeping up and up and up. Right. Thankfully, was able to bet it and get some luck from the Japan goalie there. But, yeah, no, you're right. Yeah, the longer you wait, you think long, you think wrong. Right, Matt?
0: That's what they say, Tim. we're in D.C., by the way. Wild game tonight. Washington Nationals were up 5-0 on Christopher Sanchez, now 5-5. And it's more like a pick 'em game now. Washington around minus 130. Phillies plus 105. That's a DraftKings. Also around baseball, Rangers lead the Blue Jays 6-3 in Toronto. Big price on that one. Live total 10.5 in the seventh inning. Cubs 3-0 over the Mets in the sixth. Cubs minus 1,000. Live total 5.5 at Citi Field in the sixth inning tonight. And that's pretty much it. Light baseball card in MLB.
2: But it has been a rather entertaining baseball card, yes. Especially with the Nationals bullpen implosion here. We are less than an hour away from USA and Turkey, and we've seen a little bit of line movement in this game. But before we get to the announcement and the line movement, let's hear from Captain America, Christian Pulisic. He talked to, I believe it was Jenny Dell from, no, not Jenny Dell. Who's the Fox reporter?
0: Carly Lloyd? I don't know.
2: He talked to Fox.
0: I thought, you know what? It's Jenny Taft.
2: That's right. Jenny Taft.
0: They call her the All-American Girl.
2: That's right. Yeah. Jenny Dell was with CBS. Yeah. But Jenny Taft chatted with Christian Pulisic. He gave an update on his health status.
4: Yeah, I'm feeling great. I think the team's feeling great. I've been able to join the team in the last few days, and I'm feeling healthy and, yeah, and ready to go for this game.
7: Would you say you've been 100% in training the last couple of days?
4: Yeah, I would say so. I would say definitely yesterday I felt very close, and I would say 100%, yeah.
2: Well, he's 100%, but he's not starting tonight. He is not in the starting lineup for the United States. Also, Malik Tillman not in the starting lineup, Matt. Four players who have yellow cards are out tonight, which makes sense. You get another yellow, you get suspended, no reason to play this evening. And we've seen a little bit of line movement here on that double chance discussion, that play or the plus 1.5 goals for Turkey A. That has now moved to minus 109 here at Circa. So you could have got plus 108. Lineups came out. It is now minus 109. We do have some best bets to look at here for Turkey A and the United States, less than an hour away. Me and Stormy going head-to-head tonight. Stormy of Money Moves. We won our last battle against Money Moves, didn't we?
0: Easily. This is bad news for Stormy.
2: I am on Turkey plus 0.5 goal. I bet it at minus 102. Closing line value, Matt. It's all that matters in the world. And she is on the United States money line. Luke, producer Luke of Follow the Money, he is on the same bet that Canadian kid Ian Cameron is on, which is both teams to score, BTTS, as the kids like to say, and over 2.5 goals. Malcolm Bamford, he is on both teams to score and over 2.5 goals as well. That seems to be a pretty popular play. So a couple of bets for tonight between USA and Turkey A, as that game will start at 10 o'clock Eastern. The other game...
0: Is it pronounced Turkey A or is it still Turkey? It's spelled Turkey A, T-U-R-K-I-Y-E.
2: I believe it is. Okay. I believe it is.
0: They change the pronunciation too?
2: Yeah.
0: Okay. Well, you started the show, you called it Turkey.
2: I did.
0: And now you're calling it Turkey A.
2: That is correct. But now trying to be right.
0: Okay.
2: I'm trying to be right. Okay. Paraguay and Australia, plus 135 on the draw, plus 160 for, I believe, Paraguay and Australia at plus 320. That game coming up at 10 o'clock Eastern as well. So two games still left in the World Cup, both games in Group D. The United States has clinched Group D. They will play Bosnia in the knockout round on July 1st, next week out in Santa Clara. All right, let's update you elsewhere across the world of baseball here on this evening. The New York Mets showing some life, Matt. They've scored a couple of runs here in their showdown against the Cubs. Matthew Boyd went four and two-thirds today, four hits, four walks, four strikeouts. And the bullpen here for the Cubs has given up a couple of runs. A two-run homer just hit a little while ago for the New York Mets to cut the deficit down to 3-2. So will we see some life from the New York Mets against the Chicago Cubs? Right now, the live line still has the Cubs pretty heavy favorites at minus 241 against the New York Mets. Any interest, Matt, in the Yankees live here?
0: No, I think they had their chance there. And the ground ball that went through Rosario's legs really blew things open there. I was actually thinking about betting the Red Sox before that. And, you know, we're talking about timing and live betting. And that's when the floodgates broke open there. So the time to bet the Red Sox was there. I did not pull the trigger. I'm definitely not coming back with the Yankees. I don't like this New York bullpen, and I believe the Red Sox are going to win this game. So.
2: We will get a little more in-depth preview of tonight's USA game with Sebastian Salazar coming up at the bottom of the hour. Also curious to get his thoughts on the big showdown tomorrow between Norway and France with Mbappe and Haaland for Norway. So curious to get his perspective on those matches. He'll join us coming up at the bottom of the hour. But Matt, the VSiN NFL betting guide is out. We went through a couple of your best bets on Tuesday night. Let's dive through a couple more of your previews. We'll do that on the other side of the break as we're counting down the days to the start of the NFL season, as well as the college football season. Saw that Jeff Benson here at Circa put up win totals. DraftKings, our buddy Matt Grill, has some win totals up as well. And Matt Grill, actually the latest guest on the VSiN College Football Betting Podcast.
0: Matt Grill?
2: Matt Grill. We went in depth on his power ratings.
0: Good job for you.
2: Thank you. I appreciate that.
0: Had great guests on that podcast all summer. I'm not coming back till August.
2: I don't ask. I know Matt Heumann's time frame, so when he's ready, he will be on the podcast.
0: For those who want to know, Jeff Benson did tweet this out today at Circus Sports. NFL regular season stat leaders are up now. Passing yards, rushing yards, receiving yards, interceptions thrown. I know a lot of people like to bet those markets, and you want to bet them before the numbers move. Those numbers went up this afternoon, this morning, actually.
2: Yeah. Let's get into a little NFL talk. We'll also, of course, keep you updated on what's happening across Major League Baseball. Bottom of the hour, we'll chat with Sebastian Salazar, get you a preview of USA and Turkey.
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2: Coming up in 15 minutes, we will get an update and preview of USA, Turkey A, as well as take a look at the matches tomorrow in the World Cup. We do have some knockout round updates to let you know about. We will have Brazil versus Japan and Morocco versus Netherlands. So Alex Blowers, who has been doing great work for us at VSiN during the World Cup, one of his best bets was Morocco to reach the round of 16. Can't imagine he's thrilled about the matchup for Morocco against the Netherlands, but we'll see how it plays out. And I actually tailed Alex on that, so I will make sure to send him angry tweets if the Netherlands does beat Morocco. United States will have Christian Pulisic available, but he is not in the starting lineup tonight. It is certainly a limited starting lineup. We'll get more specifics on that coming up in less than 15 minutes. Matt, before we talk a little NFL, we have a unique opportunity here tonight because our buddy Reggie Vegas on Twitter, Reggie Vegas 1, has given us and our audience the unique opportunity to name a greyhound. So once again, Reggie put out on social media today, I'm asking Matt Humans and the great audience of VSiN Primetime, thanks for the shout out, Reggie, to submit their names for this male racing pup partnered with myself and, what is it, Sires Inc., Michael Strickland. He's headed to the Tri-State Greyhound Track Casino soon to begin his racing career. The best name will be chosen by Matt, and the dog will race under that name his entire career. Woo! It's a lot of pressure. Name must be no more than 16 letters, including spaces. The name must be tasteful, and the use of the word the, junior, senior, 1, 2, not allowed. Good luck. Matt, do we have some updates?
0: We do. We have plenty of submissions here.
2: Look at that dog.
0: That's a good-looking dog.
2: He's ready to win some races.
0: Reggie's got a winner right there. I think that the dog's going to tear it up in West Virginia. Okay, so we've got, let's see, 1, 2, 3, 4, 5, 6. I've narrowed it down to the best 11
2: okay.
0: right now, but we still have plenty of time. We're going to keep this open for at least one more hour. At the end of tonight's show, we'll put up the top names, top candidates. We'll think about this overnight, let Reggie look over the list, and then we'll name the dog on the Friday night show. Bubble Boy Boone is one of the names.
2: Do you like just Bubble Boy or Bubble Boy Boone?
0: Well, we had both sent in. One sent in Bubble Boy and somebody else sent in Bubble Boy Boone. So I just put in Bubble Boy Boone.
2: Well, people, if you just name the dog Bubble Boy, they might think it's named after Seinfeld. So maybe you're being more specific right. If you say Bubble Boy Boone.
0: I put Bubble Boy Boone.
2: A triple B, Bubble Boy Boone.
0: I'm going to guess. By the way, it's got a limit of 16 characters, right. including spaces. That comes out to 15.
2: Close.
0: Maybe there's a dog out there named Bubble Boy already.
2: Yeah.
0: But I can guarantee there's never been a dog named Bubble Boy Boone, right?
2: There's no way.
0: No chance.
2: What else we got?
0: You know what? This one I mentioned earlier, if we decide to go with our show, we could go with VSiN Primetime.
2: I do like that.
0: You know, they call Vegas Sin City. How about VSiN City?
2: My worry is that the track announcer... we'll call it VSiN. I want it to be VSiN prime time around the corner.
0: Reggie's going to have to talk to the track announcer in West Virginia. I'm sure he knows him. So he said, look, man, this is VSiN, not VSiN.
2: Yeah.
0: Also, Dave Ross, Boss Dog, is one of the submissions. Clipped onions. Do you get that one?
2: I do get that one.
0: Okay.
2: I don't know. Tasteful might not be might not be part of the tastefulness on that one.
0: How about Steam Chaser?
2: Ooh, okay. I like that one.
0: VSiner. Bad Beat. Black Bullet.
2: Okay.
0: It is a black dog.
2: That is a black dog.
0: From Led Zeppelin. We got some more. Ginger Murray is one I put on there.
2: I'll take it.
0: Well, it's not a red dog. We got to find a red dog.
2: That's
0: and
2: true.
0: We can name
2: yeah,
0: that one Ginger
2: yeah.
0: Murray. Okay.
2: Yeah. Team Ginger, but that's not a ginger dog. So that would be me and Will Hill's dog, Team Ginger. All right, Matt, you wrote up.
0: We could name one after Doug Kazarian and call it Betting Bully.
2: Oh, I do that? Like that. Put that on the list, Betting okay. Bully. Yeah, I did Embrace the Stink. We had to change that because I didn't read the rules. So Stink Embracer, off and running. Off and running could be a good one. Oh, is there no and? Can we not say and?
0: How about the Boston Strangler?
2: Eh.
0: Yeah, probably not going to get
2: too aggressive. Too aggressive.
0: Get away with
2: yeah,
0: that one.
2: I don't like that one.
0: How about
2: Yeah. Think about it before you say it, Matt. Think about it before you say it.
0: Okay.
2: All right, World Cup preview coming up bottom of the hour. But, Matt, speaking of previews, our NFL betting guide is out. We talked about some of your best bets over in that particular breakdown recently. I want to look at the NFC West. You have a best bet on the Arizona Cardinals to go under their win total. Hardest schedule in the entire NFL. What else? How did you handicap the top three teams in that NFC West? The Niners, the Rams, and the defending Super Bowl champion Seattle Seahawks.
0: Well, I mean, there's so much to talk about in this division. No way we can get through it in this many minutes, but I'll just give you a capsule of it. I mean, this division last season went down to two classic games, really instant classics in Seattle, one in December, one in the playoffs, and the Seahawks won both of them. 38-37 in overtime in week 16. That was an officiating fiasco that night that allowed the Seahawks to get away with that win. And then 31-27 in the NFC title game where the Seattle defense came up with the big stop on Matthew Stafford. You come back this season, really you have you can make an argument. You got three of the top five power-rated teams in the NFL in the same division.
2: Sure.
0: You know, whether you want to win, I rank the Rams one, Seahawks two, 49ers right there, either five, number five or number six. But most handicappers are going to have, let's say, three of the top six teams in the NFL out of this division or three of the top seven. To me, it comes down to the additions the Rams have made on defense, right? What they picked up. Matthew Stafford can still get it done at age 38, but you look at this defensive line with the addition, obviously, of Myles Garrett. And even if Aaron Donald does not return from retirement, you got Kobe Turner, Braden Fisk, Puna mm-hmm. Ford, Byron Young there with Myles Garrett. And then the changes that the Rams have made with the trades, the Trent McDuffie trade, right?
2: They yep.
0: really strengthened this defense.
2: Which, leap 10 picks.
0: When you look at what were the weaknesses of the Rams, there were some on defense last year. And I think they've done a nice job of plugging those holes. So there's no doubt the Rams are power rated number one. Seattle's going to be right there at number two or number three. And then the 49ers, is that defense still elite? That's a big question mark for me with the San Francisco defense. Tim, only seven starters remain from that 49ers Super Bowl team 3 years ago. And it's a much different team. I'm not sure if the defense is still elite. There's some question marks for me there. But I will say this, as far as Arizona Cardinals, when I talk about their win total being 4.5 and under minus 145, typically don't like to play under the lowest totals. But 145 here at Circa is a fair price. This team is probably going to go 0-6 in this division again this year. And you look at the first 13 games on the schedule and you say, where is Arizona going to find a win? So it's a three-horse race, and the Rams are definitely the favorite horse coming out of the gate.
2: Three-dog race?
0: It's a three-dog race, and the Rams are
2: definitely
0: the favorite
2: dog. We're talking Greyhounds tonight.
0: It is.
2: The NFL,
0: about the dogs tonight.
2: The NFL betting guide is out right now over at VSiN.com. We've got a football special running, $175. You get everything we have to offer as a VSiN Pro subscriber, including our guide, the NFL betting guide. The college football betting guide will be out before you know it. Matt, have you gotten your assignments for the college guide yet?
0: I'm speaking with our editor, Adam Burke, about that last night and today, trying to get those things figured out. I will be putting together a college football top 50.
2: Ooh, top 50.
0: Going to expand it from top 25 to top 50 this year. And I think last year I had Indiana number 12 going into the season.
2: It's crazy, man.
0: But this the one thing about the college football guide, the NFL guide, I can tell you from the perspective of being a writer and a researcher, handicapper, there is so much more work that goes into college football. Sometimes the NFL, you can do this stuff in your sleep, right? You know what the teams are going to be. There's very few changes. College football, most of these teams look entirely new.
2: 138 teams. I mean, then you think about college basketball. Good luck.
0: I don't want to think about that yet.
2: By the way, Matt Grill from DraftKings gave me his top power-rated teams. He's got Ohio State 1, Notre Dame and Indiana tied for second, Oregon 4. He's actually got Texas down at 6. He's a little bit lower on Texas than most.
0: Okay.
2: So a little lower than Texas. Still top 6 power rated, but he has Ohio State 1, Ohio State, Notre Dame. He said a 1.5.
0: Where's he got Indiana?
2: Tied for second with Notre Dame.
0: Wow, he's got Indiana that high.
2: Yeah. Not gonna let Kurt Cignetti get away with it again. By the way, check that out. Really good conversation with Matt Grill in the latest episode of the VSiN College Football Betting Podcast. Team USA, Matt, who's in? Who's out? What should we expect from the Americans against Turkey? Sebastian Salazar will join us next.
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21: 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But that does not mean there is nothing to play for, as we have so much to discuss on the pregame show today. So welcome to our countdown to kickoff. I am your host, Jackson Feltz, alongside three-time national champion head coach, Mr. Pete Fewing. It is good to be with you all for this final group stage match for the United States today at Los Angeles Stadium against Turkey A. And Pete, what a World Cup start it has been for the United States. A 4-1 win over Paraguay, a 2-0 win over Australia. The United States with those 6 points, as I mentioned, they have won Group D. And we have a lot to discuss with the lineup today. But before we get into that, the tournament overall, Pete, for the United States has been nothing short of absolutely brilliant. And I would say almost nearly perfect if it weren't for that one goal given up against Paraguay.
4: Yeah, it's been a tremendous start. Four goals matches the total number of goals scored in Qatar in 2022. So that's a great start to the World Cup. And then the 2-0 win over Australia. Terrific. Great to get the shutout. And then we forced two own goals. I give credit to creating that opportunity. Some own goals are a little bit of luck. Neither of those goals were a little bit of luck. So yeah, the team has done incredibly well. Substitutions have come in and done their part. And the U.S. fan base has absolutely embraced this team. Our city in Seattle embraced it. So we are in a good spot right now.
21: Yeah, I want to talk to you about that, Pete, because I mean, I'm doing radio visits over in Cleveland, Miami, San Diego, and something that I'm getting asked by everybody, and I think it's a commonality in Seattle, in Los Angeles, and in every city, is that you're getting the casual average Joe sports fan or average Jane sports fan who says, all right, well, I love the NFL, the NBA, Major League Baseball, NHL, all these things. I've never been that into soccer. And this is capturing, I think, every general sports fan. I would say, honestly, most Americans, because really it is the question, Pete, because we've seen the United States win groups. We've seen them advance forward in the tournaments before. And I keep hearing people say, I am consumed by the United States national team. I'm consumed by the World Cup like I've never been before. And I'm wondering, for your eyes, why is the nation completely rallying around this group and the success that they are seeing so far in this tournament?
4: Well, this group that played in 2022 that now is 4 years older has got a maturity about them that it's easy to recognize. And Pulisic has done a great job, even though he's played 45 minutes of the possible 180. We've watched these guys kind of grow up and mature, and it's been exciting. The four goals was terrific. The 2-0 shutout was excellent as well. And, you know, they talked
1: here in Seattle, they said, hey, we're going to have basically six Super Bowls in about 22 days. And it has a Super Bowl feel each game. And you're going to laugh when you hear this, but even the commercials, Michael Irizioni saying, hey, we can do this, right? Mm. And then Will Ferrell's jump on the bandwagon. I mean, it's a snowball building, and we've been getting better. And then Mauricio Pochettino has, you know, he's Argentinian, right? But he said some things. One, he's embraced the miracle on ice, which I love. I'm a romantic in that regard, right? And I love that movie too. But he's said something. He said, hey, I'm not American, but man, this is awesome, right? Yeah. And so the players are embracing it. They're not starry-eyed, right? And they are mature about what they're doing. And the everything around the team right now is quite mature. And I guess what it is really is that there's a belief that we can go for, we're already through the group stage,
2: right?
1: Even though we got one more game. And

0: Senegal. Lots of different options for the United States, but they will face Bosnia there, round of 32 at San Francisco Bay Area Stadium, 5 p.m. on July 1st. That is done and dusted. It is set. So, with that said, we now know the road for the United States. And then, obviously, if they get past the round of 16, we're talking about a quarterfinal, July 10th in Los Angeles at noon Pacific, 3 Eastern. That could come against one of many, many different teams. I have too many to list. But you're right, Pete. It is kind of the element of this team can go a very, very long way. We all believe it. The general public believes it. They're playing extremely well. And tonight, here against Turkey, they will finish the group stage. Well, our standings up. 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All right. Let's take a look here at what is set. I mentioned the United States have won Group D. Meanwhile, at the same time tonight, and for those who don't know, in the World Cup, these group stages, the third match days, all four teams play at the exact same time. So when we have USA-Turkey A kickoff here coming up in about 23 minutes, at the same time, Australia and Paraguay will also kick off. That game features two teams both at 3 points. The winner of that game will move forward to the knockout round. The loser of that game, if there is a loser, they would then go potentially into that group of third place teams that could still get a spot. 8 of the 12 teams who are finished in third place will move forward to the knockout round. But if it is a draw, right now Australia has the edge on a 0 goal differential to Paraguay's minus 2 goal differential. So that is where things sit right now in Group D. Pete, for this game right here, I think that we need to take some time to talk about what Mauricio Pochettino is doing today. So, today's lineups are brought to you by Fox One. The excitement of the FIFA World Cup is now streaming live on Fox One, the official English streaming platform to catch every unforgettable moment. Fox One brings the action straight to your screen so you never miss a goal. Download Fox One and experience the FIFA World Cup live. Let's start with Turkey really quickly before we spend some time on the United States. It is Sakir in goal for Turkey, Elmaly, Kabek, Bar, Daki, and Selik along their back line in this 4-2-3-1. Your holding midfielders are Ozkan and Koku, and then your attacking midfielders are Yildiz, Güler, and Adin with Yilmaz up top. Now, for the United States, the big question, having already won Group D, knowing your opponent will come with Bosnia on July 1st, everything is set for the United States. The question, what would Mauricio Pochettino do with his starting lineup? Pete, what is he doing?
1: Well, he's made a lot of changes, right? Okay. Weston McKennie is the only player starting tonight that's been in the starting lineup prior. So it's still a 4-2-3-1. Turner in goal. Scally is your right back. Robinson, Trusty, your center backs. McKenzie is your left back. In the middle of the park, right in front of the back four, McKennie and Burhalter on the right. Weah. Reina's in the middle, Aronson's on the left, and Pepe's up front.
0: Wow, lots and lots of changes for the United States. By the way, for the injury situation, Christian Pulisic, he has been a big question mark. He was back in full training after missing the Australia match and the last 45 minutes of the Paraguay match. So, Mauricio Pochettino has put Christian Pulisic on his bench. He is on the bench and available for the United States coming off of his injury. One other injury to note, their midfielder, lower on the depth chart, but Christian Roldan, who is a midfielder also for the Seattle Sounders, he's dealing with a quad strain. He is day-to-day for the United States and not available. We'll get a break, and we will talk about everything Mauricio Pochettino did with his starting lineup. There are lots of questions, and Pete Fewing is about to give you lots of answers. 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

0: listening to FIFA World Cup 2026 on iHeartRadio. I'm your host, Jackson Feltz, alongside the three-time national champion head coach, Pete Fewing. We are counting it down to kickoff of the final group stage match for the United States. It is at Los Angeles Stadium facing Turkey here in this final group stage match. Turkey has already been eliminated. The United States have already won Group D. They will face Bosnia coming up on July 1st at 5 p.m. Pacific, 8 p.m. Eastern at San Francisco Bay Area Stadium. For the United States, they are in their 12th World Cup. Turkey is in their 4th. The U.S. are stationed right down the road from this stadium today in Irvine, California, minutes from the stadium. Meanwhile, Turkey is stationed in Mesa, Arizona. So, Pete, the question that I have based on that starting lineup you gave the previous segment is Mauricio Pochettino. He knows that this game in general means nothing for their standings. You just want to keep a train rolling down the tracks. So you make all but one change to your starting lineup, that one being Weston McKennie. Every single other player, including the goalkeeper, has changed and a backup is in place. Did Pochettino make the right decision?
1: Yeah, I'll give it to him. Right? Okay. He's certainly sending a message. He knows his team, and this is a wildly experienced head coach, and it's an opportunity, right? And is it a bit of a risk if they go out and, you know, give up four goals? This Turkey team, right, has gone through a tough run. They know they're out, right? And they're physical. And so they're going to come into this game. Everybody would love to beat the United States of America, especially in Los Angeles, right? And for some of those Turkey players, it's their last World Cup game, no doubt, right? But he is sending a message. And maybe the message is, hey, I believe in all of you. I believe in you, Matt Turner. You played all four games in Qatar, started all four of those games. So he might be saying, this is an opportunity. If it works, it bonds the whole group. Now everybody's participated, or at least the vast majority of players are participated. And for some of these guys, Aronson, right, on the left, Wea, right, Reina, yeah, they want to get back into that starting rotation. So it's not a trial, but it's certainly an opportunity for these guys to, you know, if somebody goes out and scores two goals, it's difficult to put them back on the bench, right? If you're Claudio Reina and you score a goal or get an assist, now he's got two goals and one assist. So
0: right,
1: his name goes back into the mix. So could it be a little risky? Yeah, it could be. I don't think we can look past Turkey at all. You know, Carly Lloyd's saying, I want 9 points out of this, right? She's greedy.
0: Yeah.
1: And she's got two World Cups herself with the women's national team, so fair enough. But I think that it's one of those where I kind of like it. It's courageous, right? I'm sure he's talked to all his staff. But you know what? All those players that are starting, the 10 new starters today, you think they're jacked up? Jackson?
0: Oh, absolutely.
1: It's just fired up.
0: It's high risk, high reward, because
1: there you go.
0: If you are to lose this game, the train rolling down the tracks, and you right now are steamrolling with two straight wins, 4-1 over Paraguay, 2-0 over Australia. You are rolling.
1: Yep.
0: A loss because you played your backups, that stops the train, theoretically.
1: It could disrupt the train, you're right.
0: It absolutely could, and that's what I'm worried about right now. And, you know, I think the other question, Pete, is Christian Pulisic is the star midfielder, and he's been coming back from his injury. He's on the bench today. And based on this lineup, based on the strategy that we're already seeing from Pochettino, should Christian Pulisic see the field at all tonight?
1: Well, I think he would love to. I think Pochettino would love to have him on the field just to get him going again, get him back into the rhythm again. It might be dictated by how the score is going. Might be dictated by how the play is. If Turkey's, you know, trying to take skin off the bone with their tackles, he might not put him into that situation. But I would like to see him play because he was so good in that first game against Australia. He caused the own goal, and then he set up the second goal. So I liked what he was doing. He was as dynamic a player as we have, so you want to get him back in there. But I like your comment. High risk, high reward. This could be awesome, and you're right. The train is going down the track in a really good fashion.
0: Right.
1: We want to keep it going. And I'm an optimistic guy, and most coaches are. So you hope that they're going to come in. They just got to find their rhythm right away. They got to get clicking right away, because when you put this many different players together, although they've been together now about 3 or 4 weeks, and in addition to the previous camps and games that they've had before the World Cup started.
0: If you're just joining us, Mauricio Pochettino, for his starting lineup tonight against Turkey, has rotated the entire squad except for one player, that being Weston McKennie. It is a lineup entirely of backups because the United States have already won Group D. Turkey has already been fully eliminated. Now, of those 10 big changes, plus Weston McKennie, today's players to watch are brought to you by Fox One. The excitement of the FIFA World Cup is now streaming live on Fox One, the official English streaming platform, to catch every unforgettable moment. Fox One brings the action straight to your screen so you never miss a goal. Download Fox One and experience the FIFA World Cup live. Lots of choices here for your player to watch, Pete.
1: Yeah, I mean, I'd like to say that the front four and even throw Berhalter in there, and I'd like to see and say Matt Turner. But if I'm going to pick one, I think I'm going to go with Reina. I just think he, with his goal in that game, if he can pick up where he left off, he's a valuable player to this team, no doubt. And so if he has a really good night tonight, that deepens the potential of him playing in the round of 32.
0: You know, I think that you can say the same thing about almost everybody, which is that they want to say to themselves, hey, coach, put me in more, give me more minutes, give me a start, because look what I can do. And tonight is a big chance for all of the backup players to make that statement to Mauricio Pochettino. We will take a break. We will come back, give you keys to the match and the history for these clubs in the World Cup. It's the final day of the group stage here for Group D, United States, Turkey, Australia, Paraguay, also happening at the same time. We will talk about the final thoughts for keys to the match coming up. 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

0: You are listening to FIFA World Cup 2026 on iHeartRadio. I'm your host, Jackson Feltz, alongside the three-time national champion head coach, Pete Fewing. And we are just 6 minutes away from the final group stage game here in Group D, United States, facing off against Turkey at Los Angeles Stadium. Well, for Turkey, they have been eliminated for the tournament. But in terms of their history, they've been in the World Cup. This is their fourth time. They enjoyed their highest soccer achievements back in the 2000s. They did finish third place at the 2002 FIFA World Cup. Also, 2003 FIFA Confederations Cup. They reached the semifinals at Euro 2008. But for them, this is their first trip to the World Cup since that 2002 World Cup year. The country also qualified for the UEFA European Championship six times. Turkey is here in the World Cup in 2026. They were trying to make a statement for the first time since 2002. But as I mentioned, they have already been eliminated. For the United States, meanwhile, this for them is their 12th trip to the World Cup, and they are trying to make it a historic one. They haven't reached the quarterfinals since 2002. They are trying to reach that and much further this year. Since their first organized match in 1916, the Stars and Stripes finished third place at the inaugural World Cup way back in 1930, the first of their 12 appearances. But since 2002, it has been a lot of round of 16s and not getting out of the group stage. In the case of 2018, not making the tournament at all. Here in 2026, though, they have the golden generation that is trying to set a high mark for the United States. Let's get to keys to the match today. Pete Fewing, what are you looking for the United States with a heavily rotated team?
1: Well, first, getting some composure, getting some rhythm, connecting passes. You have to be very good defensively. Goals change games. We know that. If Turkey scores first, they're going to play as free tonight as they've ever played because they don't have anything to play for. But if they get a goal, they're uplifted, and then they want to have a complete game. So you want to keep them off the score sheet. The wings, Weah has been very good on the right-hand side, Aronson on the left, and Claudio Reyna coming late through the box. So service from the wings, get the ball to Pepe where he can stay in between the posts, from the 18 to the width of the post. Keep him in there. So to get the rhythm. Make sure defensively you are very strong. Use the flanks as much as possible. And we in the Paraguay game, we did a great job with some of these entry passes. So mix it up, in other words.
0: Here we go. Kickoff in Los Angeles Stadium. It's the United States, Turkey to finish up Group D. Kickoff is next. 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
8: Players that are together as tight as any squad any of them have ever played on. Every single day in the hotel and training, the players that are not on the field are incredibly excited for those who are. Can this U.S. group finish off a perfect group stage and send this team with momentum into the knockout round of this FIFA World Cup? We are about to find out on another perfect Los Angeles evening. We're underway. And that is going to bounce off the corner flag and stay in play. It's the United States in the dark blue with the stars. It's Turkey wearing white. A historic win for the U.S. in this building against Paraguay. They had to grind through a win in Seattle against Australia. And now they can do things no teams have ever done before for the U.S. at a World Cup. Win all three games, score more goals than anyone else. They already know the site and the opponent in 6 days' time in the round of 32. And yet here comes Turkey. This is an immensely prideful nation. It is a soccer-mad nation. It's a team back at the World Cup for the first time since 2002. They brought some stars with them. They thought they'd be battling to win the group in this game. Instead, they are already eliminated, having lost their first two and not scoring a single goal. As Scally's trying to play it out wide, it's held in by Aronson. Gio Reyna's shot is blocked. And so an aggressive start by this changed-up U.S. group. We're not sure what the mentality is going to be from Turkey. Look at Gio Reyna getting him going out for a corner.
9: And if you weren't sure what to expect from the U.S., there's an example. Guys on the field to make a point, to prove a point to their coach. They want to be more involved going forward. And it starts with an early U.S. corner. A lot of high pressure. Turkey sitting with a back five, surprisingly, showing some respect to this U.S. team.
8: Sebastian Berhalter to take drives to the near post. Weston McKennie had a chance to sweep it in. It's only as far as Trusty. It's saved. The rebound cleared behind for another corner just in front of Ricardo Pepi.
9: Well, it's Berhalter getting his first start of this tournament. His set piece delivery is very good. You have to run at the near post from Gio Reyna. Takes a man with him. Open up the space for McKennie. He misses. Trusty fires on target. And Shakir able just to palm that one away. Out to the other side now, where I expect more of an in-swinging ball. U.S. have been focusing on the back post. It's where they're stacking four players right now. Berhalter has a real ability to hit it with power and a good trajectory makes it difficult for Shakir to come get it.
8: to the back post. Knocked down.

0: Set pieces, back post focus. They stack four there, run three inside, and Trusty just peels away. How about the first touch? Off the left foot, just cushions it. That touch is so good because it means he can take the shot on the second. But look at that narrow gap at that near post. Low and hard, stay over the top of it, laces right through it. And the U.S., as they have been doing all tournament long, take an early lead. And the more telling thing for me, that right there, run to your bench, celebrate with your teammates. United States 1, Turkey 0.
1: 2 minutes, 15 seconds. The second fastest goal from the opening kickoff in U.S. World Cup history. Behind only Clint Dempsey's in 2014. And the third consecutive game the U.S. has scored in the opening 10 minutes and change. Austin Trusty, 27-year-old from Media, Pennsylvania, in the Philadelphia suburbs, the youngest of six kids. He's a title winner at Celtic in Scotland, where he's playing in front of 60,000 fans week in, week out. What is pressure when you come up with that? And good recovery defending there by Miles Robinson to win the ball back. And just Trusty's 10th ever game for the U.S., a guy that has just always kind of been on the outside of the bubble looking in. What a wonderful moment at the end of a terrific season for him. Berhalter the assist. And Turkey, who were down about 90 seconds into their last game, less than that, in the loss to Paraguay. Aaron El Mali carrying forward. Kukçu, pocket pick by Weston McKennie.
0: And Weston McKennie, one of those two holdovers from the starting lineup against Australia. And there's a reason you still keep one or two guys, especially like McKennie, in there for his leadership. But the other thing, Mauricio Pochettino telling us yesterday down at practice, look, he's been used to this cadence all season long. Game, rest, game, rest, game, rest. He's bringing the intensity, and so has this team from the very first minute. But this is what we expected from a group of guys that are hungry on the field. To set the tone, and boy, had a great ball from Berhalter.
1: He took a hard kick behind the play, but he got it away. Brendan Aaronson now from Wea. Weston McKennie to the outside. Aaronson, McKennie, Aaronson behind him and couldn't get it out from underneath his feet. Özcan comes to take it. Kukçu trying to escape, can't cleanly, wins a throw.
0: Yeah, he had two runners to his right. He had Scally and McKennie. McKennie, it's a clever ball to cut it back like that to Aaronson, because you see everybody crashing to the goal thinking he's going to hit it across low and hard. I just think even Aaronson maybe expected that and wasn't quite ready for the return. Heavy first touch and the chance was gone.
1: Mars Yilmaz in a wrestling match that he loses with Mark McKenzie.
0: The other part of the conversation was going to be all week, what are we going to get from Turkey? And I thought we'd see a team that was going to be charged up and try to make a statement, even though they're out, even though they're on 0 points. The amount of pressure and all the noise back home. You know how you stop that? You get an early goal, and now you go and pile it on if you're the U.S. Try to get goal after goal.
1: Çelik won that header over Wea. Yeah, it's a country of Turkey that has not responded with sadness. They have responded with fury to what has happened to this team. 62 shots without a goal. Flipped over the top. Yilmaz trying to sneak in behind. Miles Robinson heads it away. Joe Scally, first to the loose ball, draws the foul. Most shots in recorded World Cup history, by the way, in back-to-back games without scoring a goal. And when we asked Mauricio Pochettino yesterday, what do you expect from Turkey? He shrugged. He said, I don't really know, but I know they're going to come with an intensity to this one, as that was offside perhaps anyway. And you see there the other game going on up in Santa Clara, the other game in the group, Paraguay and Australia. Winner of that game qualifies as the runner-up in the group. Aaronson tackled off the ball. Berhalter trying to slow up there. Arda Güler, the big young star of this Turkish team, 21-year-old young player of the season in the UEFA Champions League with Real Madrid. As he said, everyone was crying in the locker room after the loss to Paraguay that eliminated them officially last Friday night. Chiarena, he's fouled.
0: It's something I'm interested to see in this game, the role for Gio Reyna. Looks like actually to start the game, he's a little bit deeper alongside Berhalter, and then you've still got the freedom for McKennie with his running. I think the two of them will play off each other, which means Berhalter's in more of that Tyler Adams type of role where he's going to sit. He's going to be covering that back line for the U.S., trying to get on the ball, but also be the first one to stop any counterattacking opportunities.
1: Errant pass there. And Berhalter just trying to slow up. Yilmaz was able to slow him. And then he just misplays it out. One of the big questions for this game, as we see some of the luminaries and celebrities and movie stars that are here in L.A., will Christian Pulisic play tonight? Jenny Taft down on the field. What do we know about Pulisic's status for this game?
2: John, I asked Mauricio Pochettino about the decision to keep Christian Pulisic on the bench to start. He told me tonight he is available to play 30 to 45 minutes max. They will evaluate the intensity of the game to make that decision. Remember, Pulisic told me yesterday he feels 100%.
1: And that's part of it. Should he play? Because there's different sides to look at that.
0: I think ideally you want to get him into this game at a point, because you don't want one of your star players going about 3 weeks before stepping on the field in the round of 32 in a big match for the U.S. against now their confirmed opponent in Bosnia Herzegovina. So I think game dependent, if we're not seeing a game where Turkey are just trying to take down U.S. players and injure players and there's a safe environment, you want to get Pulisic on the field 100% in the second half and get him.
1: Güler, nice little dummy that allowed Yilmaz to run onto it, trying to return. Arda Güler able to capitalize on that loose ball in the middle, beats Matt Turner. Turkey tie the game inside of 10 minutes.
0: That's Güler's first goal for Turkey since October 2025. They just work it down this right-hand side, able to drag U.S. bodies out a little bit, and that just letting it run there takes McKenzie out of the play. And then Miles Robinson has to come across and help. And that leaves the space, and Güler's got to step on the inside of McKenzie. It's a great ball back to him. Turner tries to make himself big, and Güler finds the corner. This Turkey team does have quality, and they just showed it there.

0: And the attempt at clearance just bounces off of Kukchu out for a U.S. throw. Vincenzo Montella, one of the big things he said yesterday was you got to leave off these guys. These young players, the future of Turkish soccer. I don't like the personal attacks they've been getting. We've tried hard. We've just not been able to get it done. You got to have more respect for the players. And that's a part of the backdrop, even though Turkey cannot advance. Can these players get a win against the hosts and try to take something positive back home with them? As Montella said, we've come off our best European championship in 16 years, a couple summers ago. First World Cup in 24 years. Don't throw all of that away just because we've had two tough results. And that is Turkey's first goal of this tournament. They were shut out. First time in 5 years they've been shut out in back-to-back games. Coming in, Kukçu has runners. Ended up misplaying it wide at Kenan Yildiz. One of the things you mentioned at a couple different points,
1: Colin,
0: is
1: Farrell?
0: This U.S. team hasn't really faced a ton of adversity. Not that there haven't been difficult, challenging moments, but real adversity so far in this tournament. As Weston McKennie, great run forward, able to keep his feet, able to keep the ball. Brandon Aaronson blocks, second chance, Aaronson save. Chuck here down to his right, his second stop.
1: And this is all Weston McKennie. It's something he's been doing all tournament long. Leads the team with six chances created. Count that as seven if you give it to him, but he did lay the first one back for Aaronson. Just the acceleration and power down the channel into the corner. Yeah, I am interested to see how this U.S. group react here off what was a perfect start. You get the goal from the set piece for Trusty, then you concede a goal. Two little mistakes in the back where they get opened up defensively. First real time goal they gave up against Paraguay in this building was some mistakes off a long direct set piece. So yeah, can they take control of the game? This is going to be a very different game to the two games they faced prior, where both teams didn't want the ball. Turkey want the ball. They have guys that technically are very good and will look to continue to break this U.S. team down. There might be space for some transition tonight.

0: Good touch by Scally to start this possession. Brendan Aaronson, Joe Scally down to the corner, has Gio Reyna, his childhood friend from New York City, to hook that cross in. No one there in a blue shirt. And it ends up calling all the way out for a U.S. throw.
1: But that's a little bit of the game state I think we might see, is where Turkey have some of this midfield possession. If the ball turns over, turned over there from just an underthrown ball from Tim Weah, there's going to be space if the U.S. can really commit numbers aggressively, which they did in that one. They just didn't have anybody in the box for the cross.
0: Okay, this has been quite the battle here between Yilmaz and Mark McKenzie. And the U.S. wins the ball, wins the referee's approval. Turkish bench is furious right now. And they are all screaming at the fourth official about it, as if he had anything to do with that decision. And the U.S. has dominated statistically in the opening quarter hour, and yet one goal apiece. Austin Trusty, just over 2 minutes in. Arda Güler, about 7.5 minutes later. And Reyna saw McKinney in there. A little bit of a slip on the outside. Yildiz is able to get to the loose ball. Kokçu able to escape. Mark McKenzie backtracking, nods it away. And Aaronson has it tackled out for a throw. And again, you see the other game in the group. It's in Santa Clara. It's on FS1, Paraguay and Australia. If that game finishes a draw, Australia would qualify as runner-up. Paraguay would qualify as a third-place finisher on 4 points. The loser of that game would quite possibly get through as a third-place finisher. Depends on goal differential. Vincenzo Montella has come onto the field to scream at the referee. U.S. takes it quickly off the foul. Mustafa Gorbal of Algeria, the referee, has a problem to deal with, because the Turkish bench is going berserk on every decision, and that was a coach running onto the field to yell about it. And he elects to just try to keep the flow of the game going. Austin Trusty looking long. Ricardo Pepi trying to sneak in behind the center backs. He might get to that ball. Shakir, the goalkeeper, backed off. Pepi, a couple different options. Looks to slow it up. Reset for Berhalter. Gio Reyna. And an errant pass there for Tim Weah. And just a couple of loose moments in the attacking part of the field from the U.S. last little bit.
1: It was a good-looking ball, though, from Trusty. And I think that type of run could be effective from Pepi, where he's trying to drop a little bit lower to get involved and then spinning to get that space in behind. I think it's something Tim Weah can start to do a little bit more here. Be a little bit more aggressive, trying to run your fullback, Chile, just a little bit more, because he's coming to the ball, making life very easy for him. His speed and his 1v1, that's a real asset for the United States.
0: Weston McKennie takes a hard tackle. Weston McKennie is down. And back to his feet now, still in some pain. Weah with the defender all over him, able to recycle the ball. You can see the way the Turkish players are flying around a bit right now. U.S. got to match that speed. McKennie for Reyna. Austin Trusty, the goal scorer. And awkward there, and that's Özcan, who's gone down, and it was Berhalter who caught him. Again, the entire Turkish bench, all of the assistant coaches, half of the bench players.
1: It's a late yellow, right? It felt like even he wanted to hesitate at first, but I actually do think this is a yellow. You'll see the ball's played to Berhalter. He's got two around him. The first touch is heavy. He's trying to poke it out to the left-hand side and clearly rakes down the ankle there of Özcan, and so Montella gets his wish. He gets a yellow card, but that is a yellow card for Sebastian Berhalter.
0: And Berhalter, as we said, the second son of a former U.S. player to play at the World Cup, along with Gio Reyna, his dad Greg, not just the former coach, but he was starting in the knockout rounds in 2002, including in the quarterfinal.
1: And it's an important time to remind people, look, this is the conversation actually before the goal. So this was Trusty saying, look, you go away, run inside, leave the space for me. I mean, Couldn't have drawn it up any more perfectly than that. And then even to deliver, I'm telling you, to take that touch out of the sky, look at that, the celebrations, Brad Pitt going nuts. But to take that out of that long ball, first touch, and then hammer it home from the near post. And right now we see our referee just out of your screen, not being shown on your screen, is when there's an injury like this, players are coming over to the sideline to try to get some water. He's discouraging that. These celebrations have been awesome for this U.S. group. It really does showcase their togetherness. And look at Pulisic in the back right. He's jumping in, up and down. I'd say that calf's looking pretty good. You got the captain and Tim Ream. And as well, this was something that was conveyed to us throughout the team about the guys that are starting tonight, how happy they were in reverse for the players who are now on the bench showcasing the same. That's really great team spirit.
0: And one of the things to be mindful of, those four U.S. players who are sitting on a possible yellow card suspension, Tyler Adams, Chris Richards, Anthony Robinson, Flo Balogun, we don't expect them to play in this game, because if they play, if they get a yellow card, they would be suspended for the round of 32. And now you've got Sebastian Berhalter, who's sitting on an early yellow card. Christian Roldan, you saw in that celebration, he is not listed as an available player tonight because of a quad injury picked up in practice about a week ago. So it's a little bit of a thing for Mauricio Pochettino to navigate. As Turkey have this free kick now, Kokçu and Artagula, the goal scorer, stand over it. Just touch short there for Artagula. He's going to clip it in behind, too far for Kokçu. As we look at some more of the celebrities of stage, screen, and NFL playing fields, we tell you the United States will play their round of 32 game next Wednesday night, Santa Clara, California. Bosnia-Herzegovina, that is now confirmed as the opponent. Coverage starts at 7 p.m. Eastern, 4 o'clock Pacific, live here on Fox. We're going to go ahead and assume the Bosnia-Herzegovina players and staff are watching this game. Hello to all of you. Congratulations to all of you. Second ever World Cup for Bosnia, first time that they will play in a knockout stage game. They will be fired up for that opportunity, as will their fans. That'll be quite the scene Wednesday night in the South Bay area. Aiden now trying to square up on Austin Trusty. Trusty intercepts that pass. The U.S. under some pressure now. What can they do? Mark McKenzie gets rid of it.
1: Yeah, Turkey pressing the ball really well. You referenced this a couple of minutes ago, the intensity at which they're really trying to put the U.S. under pressure at the back, trying to win the ball in these positions. It's a team that really spreads out. So as they're defending, they've got five along the back. Then they push Aiden almost into a right winger position on this near side. That creates advantages for them in the middle of the field with Yildiz and Guler, which they really did in that first goal. Yilmaz has been really important in that, is back to goal play too, but he's feeling contact, he's going down. I think this is something to watch throughout the course of this match.
0: That was both offside and it hit the referee. So Mustafa Korbal is trying to make a decision, and ultimately what he's going to do is just call for the hydration break, and they'll figure it out later of whose ball this should be in what part of the field. So midway through the first half, the U.S. once again an early lead. The lead didn't last long. First career goal for Austin Trusty. One apiece between the United States and Turkey here in Los Angeles.
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0: It took Turquie the 63rd shot of the entire tournament to score their first goal to tie this game up inside of 10 minutes. Those opening 10 minutes, though, looked terrific from the U.S. They were all over Turquie. And you'll see here as this pans around, the U.S. are only just now breaking what looked like a pretty intense team huddle of the hydration break. How do they get back to that edge they were playing with early?
1: I think raising that intensity once again, the way they started the game. Even in that moment for the hydration break, watching Mauricio Pochettino down in and around his group, huddled up, but with the tactics board out. So I wouldn't be surprised to see a couple little tweaks in more so to the way in which they're defending, trying to get some pressure on Turkey and for the U.S. to have the ball be more effective. It's in the midfield area, though, I think right now where Turkey are overloading that area and continually having different types of solutions and combinations that have been causing the U.S. problems.
0: And part of the 9 different lineup changes is that this is a combination of players that don't really have any game time together. Practice time, sure. Is that any of this? Is it just guys kind of figuring out some of these partnerships at all?
1: I think more so even just within the partnerships, it's the different traits and characteristics of the players. Weston McKennie's greatest strength this tournament has been his freedom to go forward. I think what you're seeing now is that Berhalter's got 2 or 3 guys around him, so he needs McKennie a little bit closer defensively. We'll see as Yilmaz has been running down these all day long. He and McKenzie have been going at it. He's got a bit of a bite in intensity to him so far. He's setting the tone for Turkey from the front.
0: Mark McKenzie dumped to the turf, draws the foul. Arda Güler with the goal for Turkey, youngest ever World Cup goal scorer. Now, it's not a very long list. This is only the 3rd time that Turkey have ever played in the World Cup, 2002 and 1958, which is wild to say. As we said, this is a big country, Turkey. This is a soccer-mad country. Incredible fan support for some massive clubs that they have in their league. They've produced some terrific players. They made the semi-final of their last World Cup in 2002. But for some reason, they have historically struggled to get to these opportunities. Joe Scally under some real pressure now from Kenan Yildiz. And he's able to find Matt Turner to get it clear. Bardakci out-dueling Pepe for that ball in the air. Pepe a second chance. Long switch for Tim Weah. And eased off the ball there by Aiden, who was tracking back to help out defensively. Berhalter got his head in the way of that pass. Schuller knocks it forward. Mark McKenzie, got decked. Referee's going to say play on advantage
1: and
0: for an attacking chance for the U.S. They're going face to face. This referee's got to get control of this game right now.
1: That's a yellow card challenge, though. Not even a touch on the ball. Leveled out McKenzie, who was... had no chance of defending himself as he'd gone up for that header. But to your point, if the referee doesn't get control by using his cards, you're going to see more and more of that as that's going to be a U.S. corner.
0: And let's see, is the referee going to do anything right now? Now that the ball's out of play.
1: Well, he's actually having a conversation with the wrong player as it currently stands. As this was Aiden tracking down Tim Weah. They got a quick 2v1 defensive stop on Weah as he was trying to pick up ahead of steam. But the referee talking to the two central captains there. Now going to talk to McKenzie.
0: Now the U.S. scored from their last corner. This is from the opposite side of the field. Sebastian Berhalter already with 1 assist tonight. His 4th of his career. Out swinging ball. Got knocked out of the doorstep save, Mark McKenzie. That's how you get revenge. You get decked to the turf, you respond by scoring. Now the flag has come up for offside. As we saw in Seattle, this is not necessarily 100%. We're going to take a look back and see.
1: Yeah, this is going to be tricky because McKenzie's offside as it stands there. But let's see. Who did that shot come off? Did that come off Pepe, or was that a defensive player? Because that's not a deliberate play on the ball right there. That one that you saw there, that would be counted as is essentially a block in a way that wouldn't have count or reset the play. It would have been the second one after that. So he was offside on that initial one. It has been confirmed. And that goal will not count.
0: Mark Clattenburg, real quick, your thoughts on that?
2: Yeah, it's what is a deliberate play and not. This is not a deliberate play for the ball. So the Turkish defender, when the ball touches him, this is act is not a deliberate play. This puts the U.S. forward in an offside position, so the correct decision is offside.
0: And Mark McKenzie has denied his first career U.S. goal.
1: And there's always a little bit of an interpretation around what is a deliberate play or not. And what you can say there is he had no time to react. He didn't move his body. So it didn't reset that phase and put McKenzie onside. So absolutely was offside, unfortunately, for the U.S.
0: Arda Güler out to old Weston McKennie for that loose ball. Nice little move around the outside. Cut back, cross, 2-1 Turkey. Orkun Kökçü. Great little sequence, and the U.S. for the first time at this tournament are behind.
1: Some stunned faces right now for the United States, just carved open down that left-hand side. No pressure really on the ball. It turned over right in the middle. And then watch this overlapping run. Scally then just stays inside and gets caught looking. But what a ball that is from Güler. Initially, the weight of that pass, then they get the cutback ball. Then they're crashing the box. And Kökçü just puts it home. It's a really well-worked goal by Türkiye. Nobody clears it at the near post. The relationships there of who's going, who's staying. I wonder if there was a potential offside on that ball played from Güler on the overlapping run. It felt close to me initially. But it has been confirmed that it's a goal.
0: Orkun Kökçü just a couple of weeks ago scored a goal, his first in quite a while. He gets his second in four games. He plays for Beşiktaş, one of the big clubs in Turkey. You got a number of Galatasaray players, a lot of guys that play for the big, big clubs with big, big fan bases in Turkey. They have a point to prove today before they go home and face the music for this early exit. They're coming for more. Kenan Yildiz now rolls it in. Elmalı, who just got the assist. Yildiz. And the U.S. able to deal with it.
1: Yeah, U.S. just all over the place right now. Everything. Frazzled. Turkey playing with such an intensity and energy. A confidence, quite frankly. Look at that. Yeah, there's the confidence. Nutmeg.
0: Berhalter gets nutmeg. Poked away from behind. Scally trying to step in. U.S. wins a free kick.
1: But here's one of the big differences that I'm feeling in this game compared to the previous games. What I'm seeing from Turkey was the United States in the other games. A team that was aggressive, that was kicking, physically imposing themselves on an opponent. Right now, it's the other way. It's the U.S. getting bullied on the ball. U.S. backing down. The Turkey fans right now are in full voice. So what do you got to this group of players? You're out on the field to prove a point to your coach. You want to be starting in that next match.
0: Scottie Pippen, who of course famously played for the Portland Trailblazers as well as the Chicago Bulls.
1: Says the Portland guy. Oh, man.
0: Another underhit pass, a giveaway by Austin Trusty. Turkey coming for more, and it was overhit. Good in for Yilmaz there.
1: But even from a U.S. perspective, okay, you're down a goal. What's your reaction now? This is a little bit of adversity for this group. You go ahead a goal. Everything's great. Everything's smooth sailing. And Turkey said, we're not done. We punched back two times. So right now, I'm looking at body language. Who's going to be a guy that can get this team going a little bit and says, okay, we've had enough.
0: Miles Robinson, and that looked like it maybe was going to be curling to stay in play. Assistant referee on the far side. It bounced off his back, so you're assuming it was out of play, but it was close. Scally knocks it down for McKennie. Gets it away quick towards Aronson. Tackled out by Bardakci. Quickly back in, Brendan Aronson. And too close to the second ball that was on the field.
1: Yeah.
0: McKinney, nice move to create the space. That's a deflected cross. Bounces off of Weah. He's able to recycle it momentarily. Trusting under some pressure, and the ball did go out of play. On that initial cross in, it was over the end line, though it looked like it might have been deflected. It's going to be given as a goal kick. Leonardo DiCaprio there. Frequent visitor of this building. Scally, strong header win there.

0: so deep and defend, that means you've got control of the game. But when they, with this system, are able to get their fullbacks that high and then have overlapping and then cutting back and having so many numbers, they're looking very dynamic. I'm sure there's a lot of Turkish fans back home thinking, where was this team for the first two games of the tournament?
1: One of the things Mauricio Pochettino said to us yesterday at the team's training camp, we know whatever group we put on the field can compete and perform. We are seeing it every day in practice. We need all 26 guys to believe that they are trusted, important parts of this team. Because a lot of them might be needed later in the tournament. Injuries and suspensions.
0: And I just don't think for the U.S. right now, this it's a little bit more of a diamond look in the midfield where Berhalter's at the base and you've got McKennie and Reyna split at your side and they want Pepe dropping underneath. But look at all the Turkish numbers in there. Because they're playing this 5-4-1, they've got a nice shell in front. Not U.S. not using the space or isolating the wingers. Everything Weah wants to do, he's coming back. Same with Aronson. The speed of play the U.S. are playing at is almost a turnover. Berhalter did well.
1: And then he gets a chunk taken out of his leg for his effort, but that was an important intervention there by Berhalter to prevent the giveaway and the quick run the other way.
0: But that's almost the part of the field I was talking about where Turkey are trying to set you up to play into that bucket of the midfield they have to win the ball and then quickly counter. The U.S. have forced a couple too many passes into that area that have turned into really easy turnovers. There, that's a good run.
1: Weah making the run from Weston McKennie. Going to be a tight offside. Weah for the ball line. Cuts it in front. Chuck here able to control. Weah was offside. But we play on because Turkey have the ball and they're carrying forward. And the U.S. got to scramble back. Trusty gets nutmegged. Able to recover it but then commits the foul. Arda Güler's feeling confident down there this evening. And why not for such a special young player?
0: But also, I think you are seeing a team in Turkey that's playing with freedom, knowing that they have absolutely nothing to lose here. So that's part of the aggression and the freedom and the tricks, the flicks. And they're here to spoil this party in Los Angeles.
1: Aronson whistled for that foul.

0: And Kukçu scored the go-ahead goal for Turkey. Stands over this free kick. To sweep it in. Turner stays at home. Header knocked in front. And that clipped off of... It looked like a U.S. defender. Call was given as a goal kick on the field. It's been changed now to a corner.
1: Yeah, pretty clearly off Miles Robinson there.
0: First corner of the game for Turkey. 5 minutes to go plus stoppage time here in the first half. U.S. held the lead for a little under 8 minutes with the early goal. Ardaguler tied the game. And he'll roll the corner short. Trying to get it back. Aronson was able to block the pass in. And then Yildiz just misplays it. And you get a sense of the momentum swings that we have seen here this evening. And coming up, the Visa Halftime Show on Fox. Rebecca and team up the 405 in the studio. Rob and his crew here in the stadium in Los Angeles. Including a look at what's happening in the other game in the group, Paraguay and Australia. As you said, if it finishes a tie, both teams will be going through. It's only the loser who might have to sweat it out for a couple days. Good turn by Ricardo Pepi. Weston McKennie has Scally to the outside. McKennie, Scally. U.S. corner.
1: That's a better move that time because the U.S. midfield was spread out, not making it easy to mark. It opened up the space centrally. Pepi gets turned. Great ball in from McKenzie. Now you're running all of a sudden at the back line for Turkey. That little turn from Pepi, really excellent. Just being available.
0: Taken short, hooked in, popped in the air, was close to Pepi. And now it's a dangerous counterattack for Turkey. They got Yilmaz running to the center. It was just too far in front of him, and Berhalter made

0: the sprint to win the ball back. Happy making a big run there. McKennie elects to hold it. The U.S. has not lost a World Cup game in which they've scored first since 1950. Reyna for Aronson. Reyna trying to create space. Couldn't cut it back inside. Cleanly crowded off it. And they don't want to break that streak tonight, the U.S. And then Yildiz is running the other way. Yilmaz furthest forward. Still Yildiz. And Miles Robinson gets a foot in to block out for a corner.
1: Now there's some conversations there right now. Just your right of your screen where Scally's saying to Miles Robinson, I needed your help there. I made a 40, 50-yard track back. And eventually then Robinson came out to come and help and close this down the shot from Yildiz.
0: Those moments are tough, though, when you go from a great attacking opportunity to then you're scrambling defensively on the other end. Kukcu to take the corner. Into the near post. Miles Robinson pops it straight in the air. Header comes backwards. U.S. still scrambling. It's a foul against Turkey. It's a U.S. free kick.
1: Victor ends up being a push in the back at the near post. Not on this one, but then right there. Yilmaz pushing in the back of Berhalter. A couple different plays. Ends up being whistle dead.
0: Mustafa Gorbal, the referee, was just holding the restart for the U.S. there to give Antonio Garcia, the video assistant referee, a moment. See if there's anything else in there. Berhalter has way of making a run. Goes short to Tim Wade. Did he get himself back onside? Looks like he did. Wade, who was a starter at the last World Cup, drives it forward. Couldn't get a cross away. Needs some help. Tackled out for a U.S. throw.
1: And he doesn't want to go ideally to his left. He wants to come in onto the right. He's playing on the opposite side. But really, he's being defended really well by Aiden.
0: Into Pepe. He's muscled off the ball there. Kabak, the defender. Miles Robinson for Weston McKennie, thinking about it. McKennie save, not held. Turkish defenders first to the rebound. Third save for Çakır. Berhalter trundled over by Ardagüler. Berhalter's going to have a word. Those two go face to face. Referee's going to give a free kick to the U.S.
1: And Berhalter on a yellow, and he knows this, so he's trying to tread the line a little bit. Güler also knows he's on a yellow. He's trying to push him over the line. Weston McKennie has a look. He has no options to his right. Thinks, why not? I'll take this. Good strike. Bounced up. Takes a little deflection on the way through. Makes it difficult for Çakır here. And UC has to get down to his right and readjust his dive to be able to make that save.
0: Six added minutes here at the end of the first half. Ercan Çakır here, three saves tonight. He had three saves total in the first two games. It's played short and wide for Wea. Back to Berhalter, hooks it in. That
1: should be a corner.
0: No, it's going to be a foul against the U.S.
1: If I'm thinking about the second half for the U.S., you got a couple guys who might get some minutes as well. Haji Wright, Zendejas, that's a little push on the back from McKennie. The first thing I would do, though, was flip the wingers. I'd have Aronson on the left, Way on the right. Neither of them have been involved enough in the game. Gio Reyna, not getting enough from him in the attacking part of the field. But I think more importantly, you're not getting the same intensity and pressure from the forward part of the field defensively. And that has previously set the tone in the games for the U.S. and made the game easier for them on the defensive side.
0: Güler takes it out of the air. Scally first to react, although he's got immediate pressure. Miles Robinson couldn't angle the pass for Wea, who slipped anyway. Çelik coming forward. Reyna wins it, had Pepe, but couldn't get it away. Özcan, good tackle to win it back. Early cross in. Scally off the chest. That'll do for Matt Turner. And he wants to get Weston McKennie on the run. McKinney evades the tackle of Cookchew, at least for the moment. And a bit of a heavy touch there. Although Scally's first there. U.S. throw. There's an intensity to the game. There's an intensity to the environment. That's why we said don't fall in the trap of thinking this is a meaningless game for either team. Scally for Reyna. Reyna for Aronson. Wasn't quite ready for it. Reyna picks it back up. That'll be a U.S. corner.

0: Berhalter hooks it in. Trusty couldn't get over it.
1: Oh, great look from Trusty. The timing of the run's great and the delivery great. He gets a great leap, almost too good of a leap. I think he gets just up above this one a little too early. Can't get the ball down under the crossbar. He knows it, the frustration on his face. What a great look at the end of the first half to tie the game.
0: Still 3 minutes to play in this half. Boy, Pepe getting manhandled there by the defender. Kabak, who comes out of there with the ball. Aiden now gets it in. Turner tracking. Good solid take for him. Starter at the last World Cup, back up at this one. I want to try to find ways to get him in a going in a rhythm. There's a World Cup winning goalkeeper, Hugo Lloris, now with LAFC and MLS in the building tonight. First World Cup in 20 years in which he's not playing. Berhalter. Way out. And an offside flag is going to negate Wea's appeal for a foul there.
1: He's been trying to time this run. That would have been close. He looked, at least to my eye there, that he was potentially onside. But they let that play develop, and that would have been reviewed. He's been trying to get that run, though, where he's staying wide, and it just hasn't quite come off so far for the U.S. But I think that's why I'm feeling it could be more dangerous on the other side, where he can be running inside where it's a little bit feels better to him, and he has different options of squaring the ball or finding crosses that can be dangerous for the U.S. if they crash the box.
0: Is this substitutions at halftime? Is it tactical tweaks? Is it just a rousing motivational speech?
1: Perhaps all the above. He made 9 changes to the lineup coming into this one. There's a couple guys.
0: Pepe, did he get back onside? He couldn't control it anyway. Chuck here, being aggressive, boots that one 10 rows up.
1: You also have a guy called Christian Pulisic in the wings and waiting, and how long does he want to?
0: McKennie crossing in errantly. Is this the right game for him? We've seen some physical moments.
1: I'll tell you in about the 65th minute. We'll see how the second half goes. And I'm sure that's what Mauricio Pochettino's thinking as well.
0: And Vincenzo Montella on the other side so badly needs his team to put in this kind of performance to get a result, just to try to calm the waters at home. And about 30 seconds to go in a half in which the U.S. led early, 2 minutes and 15 seconds in. Lead lasted a little over 7 minutes before Turkey ended up taking the lead. Brendan Aaronson to the corner is going to chase this down. Has support from Joe Scally. Scally cuts it infield, clips it up in the air. Reyna waiting for it, not going to get it, at least at first. U.S. will get a throw out of it. Final seconds of the half. Does the referee give him time enough? No. He's going to end the half there. So the U.S. changed up, knowing for sure they're going through as group winners. Some frustration, some adversity. And the Turkish fans so disappointed that their team is going home no matter what happens here tonight. They are encouraged by what they have seen. 45 minutes down, 45 to go here in Los Angeles, where it's Turkey 2, the United States 1.
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5: 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My name is Jackson Feltz. I am alongside the three-time national champion head coach Pete Fewing. We are here for the halftime show to break down that first 45 minutes and look ahead to the second half in this final game of the group stage for Group D. The United States have already won Group D. We saw that, and Mauricio Pochettino decided to change his entire starting lineup. And then for Turkey, they have already been eliminated, but they get two goals to lead the U.S. 2-1. Pete, what did you see in the first 45?
6: Well, the first two was great. We had a corner kick to the near post. Weston McKennie unfortunately missed on that one, but then it went to the other side. Now it's coming from the left-hand side, and I'll tell you what, Trusty is somewhat wide open, if not completely wide open. He gives himself a great first touch and then smashes it near post on the left footer just as it comes off the carpet. So terrific start in that regard. But then we talked about before the game, let's get a rhythm, right? And let's be really secure at the back. And then you got to give Turkey credit. They score two terrific goals in the 10th minute. McKenzie got caught in two minds. He went with a runner instead of the ball. I think if he had it over to do it over again, he'd go to the ball and nullify the chance right there. But I'll tell you, great little 1-2. Guler tucks it away. Matt Turner could do nothing on that goal, but frustrating because we talk about it. This is a chance for all these guys. He could come up with a huge save. It just went under his arm, but Guler just pounded it. So, and then in the 30th minute, left side, go down the flank. Good little overlapping run. Third man running. And they get to the end line, they cut it back. Yeah. We're just not quite tight enough defensively, and it slips through. A little bit of ball watching for the defense, so that's not great. We did get a couple chances just near the end that can give us some optimism. But when you do change 9 field players and your goalkeeper, there's some growing pains with that one. So it'll be interesting to see what he does the second half.
5: Yeah, we'll talk about the second half later. I think Pete, the question for me right now, and this goes back to the conversation we had in the pregame show, is when you know that there is essentially nothing to play for, except you want to just stay on a roll. You want to keep the train rolling down the tracks. The 10-man switch, including your goalkeeper, the only change that didn't happen was Weston McKennie. We talked about the high risk, high reward.
6: Yeah.
5: And you don't want the train stopping. You want the train to continue to roll. And I think we saw in the first half, Pete, the high risk, not work well because you do get the third minute goal. But if you lose this game, does the train stop? Do you lose the momentum? And right now at this moment, I feel like the momentum has been lost.
6: Well, you get a little heavier. You know, we've been talking about all these games that we've been watching, and you win, and it's not exhausting. It's not tiring. You feel elevated when you get in the locker room after a 90-minute performance. Winning solves a multitude of sins, right? But when you lose, all of a sudden you're back to square one, and you talk about the momentum. It's just not just the momentum of the team, but the momentum with the nation.
5: Yeah.
6: Getting behind our U.S. team and being very excited about it. It's been really a wonderful deal these three games to see the support. So, and then you kind of have to go back to square one, right? Because now Pocaccino has to say, okay, I'm going to put this guy back in, this guy back in. So having said that, when you're down 2-1, if you can rally and come back, that's a great thing to build on as a team. And so show the team's character, but they're a bit disjointed. It wasn't good, the marking. And so they've got to come back. And Turkey A is elevated, right? They're going to want to come out of here. Again, I said it before the game. Everybody wants to beat the United States of America, right? All right, you're beating...
7: In Los Angeles.
6: Yeah, and there's all the star power that we're seeing around the stadium. So Turkey A is not going to back down. This is their last World Cup game. They know it. And so the U.S. has a bit of an uphill climb.
7: Well, the round of 32 is set. The United States will take on Bosnia and Herzegovina in the round of 32 at Santa Clara Stadium coming up on July 1st, 5 p.m. Pacific, 8 p.m. Eastern. That is set for the U.S. In terms of this game, in terms of the second half, the United States is down 2-1 right now to Turkey. We will take a break. We will come back and get to some keys to the second half. 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

0: You are listening to FIFA World Cup 2026 on iHeartRadio. We welcome you back to the halftime show, where Turkey has a 2-1 lead over the United States in the final group stage game. As a reminder, the United States have already won Group D. They will be in the round of 32. They will be at Santa Clara at Bay Area San Francisco Stadium coming up on July 1st at 5 o'clock p.m. Pacific time, 8 p.m. Eastern time. They will face Bosnia and Herzegovina in the round of 32. The winner of that will go on to the round of 16 at Seattle Stadium there on July 6th. So we are looking forward for that game on the 1st for the United States. But in this game right now, they are down right now by a score of 2-1. Our keys to the second half are brought to you by Fox One. The excitement of the FIFA World Cup is now streaming live on Fox One, the official English streaming platform to catch every unforgettable moment. Fox One brings the action straight to your screen so you never miss a goal. Download Fox One and experience the FIFA World Cup live. Pete, the United States are down 2-1 right now. Of course, they don't have to win this game, but I want to get some keys the second half in terms of what you want to see from this team, and just simply for the element of momentum that we talked about, do they actually need to win this game?
1: Well, we're all greedy, and it'd be great to get 9 points and get the U.S. back on track. The first half, there was some loose marking. I bet every player who came off the field at halftime wants to go back and redeem themselves in the second half. So, one, tighten up the marking at the back. Make sure you track your runners. Don't get caught ball watching. That's number one. Number two, we've had some success on restarts as far as opportunity. Weston McKennie had a great shot from distance, which may pull the defense out a little bit. So the flanks, we could do better on the flanks. I haven't seen Pepe too much in this game, Wea too much in this game. So those guys can finish. They're good goal scorers. We've got to get them serviced. We've got to get them involved. I am curious if they go to two up front as they did in the second game. But that was an adjustment because of roster changes.
0: And Berhalter right now has a yellow card. Yeah. So Berhalter out, Haji right in would fit in with your two forward idea. And watch out for yellow cards too, because two yellows obviously means a red card. But across all these three group stage games, anybody who had a yellow card coming into this game, if they get a second one in this second half here, then they would be suspended for the round of 32. That's an important clarification to make. Nobody who started already had a yellow card for Mauricio Pochettino. So that's to note. And listen, Pete, for the momentum aspect, if you are to bring on some of your normal starters, perhaps a Christian Pulisic who's coming back from injury, you know, any one of the normal starters that we saw didn't get rotated out, if they come off the bench and they get this team a win or a point or in the form of a draw, that could get that momentum back, because it's our starters showing, yeah, this is why we are the starters. We can get the job done.
1: Yeah, when we give up a goal, you can see that the players kind of collapse and think, oh man, I'm not a starter, right? That's just, and that's the way it is. That's the way it is for players. That's the way it is for fans. That's the way it is for coaches.
0: Yeah.
1: So if the starters come in, they absolutely cement their spot for starting in the next one.
0: So we will see what Mauricio Pochettino does, especially we'll see what he does coming right out of the break here. So we will send things back down to Los Angeles Stadium. We will be back for the post-game show to wrap up whatever happens and wrap up this group stage for the United States, who once again have clinched a spot. They have clinched the win in Group D. They've clinched the round of 32 against Bosnia and Herzegovina coming up on July 1st. Let's send things back down to LA for the second half. 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
9: It's going to be more open and his for the taking. And momentum is a real thing. You saw a few boos at halftime. We need to get things back on track.
10: Mauricio Pochettino making his way out onto the field. As of now, Carly, I don't see any subs have been made.
11: Yeah, look, it wasn't a great first half. I think the first 10 minutes they came out strong and did well. Now we're going to see what this team is made of. They've had a near perfect start for this World Cup, and you're going to have to weather the storms throughout this World Cup. There's going to be ups and downs, and these players have to dig deep. They've got to come out stronger this next half, figure out it tactically, whatever is needed, and subs are going to make a difference.
10: We will see you on the post-game show. Now we send it back upstairs. John Strom, Stu Holden.
12: Rob, ironically enough, these two teams faced off in a friendly just about a year ago in Hartford, Connecticut. Only a handful of players in this game tonight played in that game. But the exact same thing happened. The U.S. scored super early. Turkey scored twice, had a 2-1 lead at the break, ended up winning the game 2-1. Can the U.S. find a way to change that outcome tonight? Can this group of players and anyone off the bench keep this train rolling, keep a perfect record in the group stage going for a first time ever for the United States? We know who they're playing. We know when they're playing in the next round. It's a matter of how they get there. And indeed, no changes made for either side at the break. What are you looking for here early second half?
13: Who's going to set the tone from both sides? This Turkey A team, that's a good looking ball out the way. It's going to sail out. This Turkey A team came to play, and they came with nothing to play for other than to spoil the party and go home with a little bit of pride. You'd like to see this U.S. group do the same thing now. Really set the tone in this second half. Play with an intensity. Move the ball quickly. Be dynamic. Be powerful. That's what we've seen from them throughout this tournament. Can they get back to that? And can they find something and potentially go on and win this game?
12: Kenny won the header. It's knocked down. Good job by Pepe throwing his body in there. That allows Aronson to collect, and he has his pocket picked from behind. Clean tackle, says the referee. And then he says clean tackle by Weston McKinney to win it back. Reyna for Weah. Weah to the byline, cutting it back. No one there except for Özcan to clear. Mark McKenzie resuming hostilities there with Yilmaz up front. Helps to win the ball back. Gio Reyna and Tim Weah once more.
13: Yeah, Aiden's defending him well, really well. Been saying that all game. As soon as Tim Weah gets the ball, he is closing down that space so aggressively. And I think when you see a defender play that way, sometimes as a winger, you can play the ball and then move quickly off it. If you see your guy coming, there's going to be space in behind. I think that's something you could potentially look for if Weah can combine with Gio Reyna. That's an underhit ball. It's going
12: to
13: work.
12: Get away with it there because Celik couldn't take it cleanly. Long for Tim Weah to chase. Does he have the speed? No. It's going to be cleared out for a U.S. throw. Janie, real quick, what's the word from the U.S. coaching staff?
7: Well, the first thing Jesus Perez told me, it was a difficult first half for us. They have quality players, precise playing inside. We need to be better. He did like some of their options more from set plays. He said the effort is there. We will compete and try to win it in the second half. He expects much more intensity to start the second half.
12: And Aronson winning a corner for the U.S., number six of the game.
13: And you're hearing the crowd getting a lift. I think that's important early stages of this second half to do what they did at the beginning of the first. Get this crowd excited.
12: Played short, Aronson. Berhalter clipping it back post. Trusty was in the area, didn't get a leap off. Gio Reyna trying for the same thing he did against Paraguay. Takes the deflection, punched away there. Chakir, the goalkeeper, might have been able to just take that catch cleanly, but he gives the U.S. a throw instead. Mark McKenzie's going to come across. Referee already giving the count as McKenzie tries to load up the long throw. Man down for the U.S. Ball's knocked down. Follow-up shot is a goal!

0: Well, it's not his first goal for the United States, but it's definitely his best. Long throw into the box, U.S. putting pressure again on the set pieces. It's normally Berhalter putting the set pieces in. Instead, this time it's a throw. He's on top of the box. Watch the technique right here. Stay over the top of it, hits it with the laces into the ground, and it skips off the wet grass in at the near post. Grabs the ball and says, let's go. We're not done.
1: His dad played for the U.S. at a World Cup. His mom was a national title winner at North Carolina. This is a young man built for this. Given his opportunity just in the last year to play for the United States. Second career goal for Sebastian Berhalter. They scored 2 minutes 15 seconds into the first half. They score 3 minutes and 6 seconds into the second half.

And now Berhalter under some pressure. Matt Turner able to get rid of it. Long switch for Yildiz, too long.

0: Kenny knocks it forward. Reyna trying to skewer it further to Ricardo Pepi. U.S. players, including Christian Pulisic, have just gone to start warming up to the side of the U.S. bench.
1: And you did get a shot of Mauricio Pochettino and his coaching staff leaning over, kind of having the conversation. And that is absolutely the start to the second half that he and this team would have wanted. Now, what do you do from that? Do you let your levels drop? Or do you keep going and you keep that intensity high? That is the strength of this group.
0: Berhalter first to the loose ball. Aronson has Pepi on the run. Ricardo Pepe's cut off. Just enough there by Kabak, the defender. Kanyildi is on the run. Trusty tracking that one. Backdoor is able to recover and knock it out in front of Aiden.

0: Up long for Yildiz to chase. Miles Robinson is there first. McKinney, Aronson. And he's hauled to the ground. Wanted to go quick. And that early ball out was blocked. And now it's taken quickly again into the space for Tim Weah. Aiden able to recover his position, and Weah was offside.
1: Too many times for Tim Weah. When you try to make these runs, you're living on the edge a little bit. But he's looking right down the line right now. He can see where the back line is from Turkey. As hard as it is, as much as you see the space, as much as the timing of the run is important, you have to try to keep yourself on side. It's too many times for Weah in this game.
0: And that's not just line of sight from the assistant referee. That is the semi-automated offside technology is assisting in that call in the moment. Because a couple of those have been awful tight. It's going to be a foul committed by Miles Robinson. Tomorrow across our Fox Network's top spot in Group I on the line. Terrific game. Erling Haaland in Norway. Kylian Mbappe against France. That'll be in Foxborough on Fox. Over in FS1, Senegal needs a big win against Iraq, looking for their first ever World Cup result. Senegal trying to sneak in as a third place finisher. Coverage starts at 2 p.m. Eastern, 11 a.m. Pacific, live on Fox and FS1. And Berhalter on the receiving end of a tough knock there. Slow to get to his feet. That's how it looks. Australia and Paraguay still scoreless up in Santa Clara. And it wouldn't be a guaranteed thing if it finishes drawn that both are through. It would still be a bit of a nervy wait next couple days for Paraguay as the group stage wraps up Saturday night. Seeing how all the other third place finishers end up. Weah picked it up and kept it in play for Pepe, who reverses it, gets it back. Weston McKennie. And that was a good job there by Kökçü to jump the passing lane. Back quickly the other way, Yılmaz trying to get Yildiz on the run. Good work by Miles Robinson there to break that up. Scan the QR code on the screen. Vote for your Michelob Ultra Superior Player of the Match. Sebastian Berhalter, goal and an assist. Not a bad choice so far. And his first career World Cup start. He's been to the World Cup as a spectator with his dad, both as player and coach, now on the field and being impactful for the United States tonight in this heavily changed team in a game that they don't need anything from a standing standpoint. They know they're winning the group. They know they're playing Bosnia and Herzegovina Wednesday night in Santa Clara. But it's a chance to do something no U.S. team has ever done before at a men's World Cup. Win all three games in the group stage. That's an offside flag and a U.S. free kick. The word from Jenny Taft downstairs, Christian Pulisic, imminent. He's got his penny off. He's receiving instructions from the assistant coaches. This place is going to go bananas. Aronson from Berhalter had to get the referee out of his way.

0: the better spells of possession we've seen from the U.S. in a while. Miles Robinson just walking it forward. Gio Reyna. Joe Scally. And Scally was offside.
1: There you go.
0: The fans are not reacting to that. The fans are reacting to Mia Hamm and Julie Fowd on the video board.
1: And they're going to react just as loudly, I would imagine, for Christian Pulisic coming into this game. But awesome to see a couple of U.S. women's national team legends in the building.
0: And we'll see who Pulisic will replace. Took a kick in the left calf in practice in the days before the Paraguay game. It was starting to tighten up and irritate him late in the first half. He has not played since. Tim Way will be coming off. Christian Pulisic makes his return.

0: And the last time we saw him on the field in this building in game one for that 45 minutes against Paraguay, he was unplayable. Just lightning quick combination plays, so dangerous on the dribble, quick touch there inside, and he's going to want it. He's missed out on being a part of that last win.
1: Yilmaz beaten to it by Miles Robinson, out for a trickier throw. And that was part of Pulisic's conversation with Jenny at U.S. practice yesterday. Sitting, watching, celebrating, but itching to get back on the field. The last game and a half on the bench. Arda Güler. After a long spell of U.S. possession, a long spell of Turkish possession. Really, he's got it away from two. U.S. trying to chase a little bit more here. Amali running forward, already one assist. Matt Turner's there. He's got Gio Reyna out on the near side. Reyna fouled as he releases it. Here's Christian Pulisic on the ball, on the run for the first time. And Pepe will cycle it around for Reyna. Pulisic wants it back. He's got his arm up. It's clipped in. It's Christian Pulisic. That would have been too perfect. It's out for a U.S. corner.
0: But here's Pulisic, just so positive in his running. Takes the ball across his body. Instant thought, run at the back line. Now he's got his hands up and he was onside. Lovely little chip ball from Reyna, finding Pulisic, who just can't quite get his body in front there, but he has won this corner for the U.S. And they have been dangerous on virtually every single set piece.
1: Sebastian Berhalter to take. Goal and assist tonight. And Trusty couldn't do anything with that.
0: But I'm sure there's people thinking, why would you put Pulisic into a game like this? That for the U.S. doesn't really change a lot. Well, the reason you put him into a game like this is because you don't want him going almost 3 weeks without having been on the field. As Julie Ertz and Jill Ellis, World Cup winning coach for the U.S. Women's National Team and World Cup
1: teammate
0: winning player.
1: Teammate of ours last summer as
0: indeed.
1: Well. Julie Ertz for a little bit.
0: But you want Pulisic getting the feel and the speed of the game and touches on the ball and confidence, and he might find a goal in this game. And that just boosts him and makes him feel like he's back. You can't replicate games in trainings. And even he's got to trust the left leg as well to know he can still do it. And he's not second-guessing it. So you can see he looked sharp early in his touches, but that's why you get him into a game like this and get him some real match time.
1: And Vincenzo Montella, the Turkish coach, with one of his assistants in a long animated chat there, pointing to that far side of the field. Trying to figure out their counter move here. Half an hour to go in Los Angeles. Both teams have led tonight. Both teams know for sure what happens next. The Americans on to Santa Clara. The round of 32. The Turks are going home. Pulisic's on the run. Christian Pulisic! Saved! Rebound missed! Brendan Aaronson!
0: Well, what a ball from Berhalter. But watch where Pulisic starts on the run. He's at the top of the screen. He's staying as wide as he can to be able to run inside and time the run really well. He's got Pepe across. Can't quite pick him out. I wondered if Pulisic would maybe cut it back onto the right foot. And then even there, Aaronson tries to take that one first time. He had so much time. I don't think he realized how much time he had to maybe take a touch, settle himself, and get a better look at goal. But instantly you see the impact of having a player like Pulisic with his ability to just constantly put a back line under pressure. Great ball out from Berhalter, though.
1: Joe Scally's hurt behind the play, moving very gingerly right now. Here he is on the ball. See if it's just something he can work his way through. The U.S. bench were very animated, trying to talk to him, figure out if they need to make a sub. The U.S. statistically dominant tonight. Can they make that dominance pay? Here's Pulisic once more. The U.S. multiple players look like getting ready to come on. Scally hooks in across. Pepe Pulisic off the post. Aronson will keep it in play. McKenny blocked. Spins it behind for a corner. And the goalkeeper's down for Turkey.
0: The crowd responding to what they're seeing in this second half. It's been a totally different game. Turkey now, the team sitting on top of their box. They can't get out of pressure. U.S. overwhelming them. And they've got a ball into the box. You've got three players attacking the ball. Pulisic doesn't know too much about this and almost scores off his shin. And Shakir reacts to it. Does he get a touch? He did. Look at that. The left fingertip. As Pulisic just redirects it, really not knowing much. Would that have snuck in? I'm not sure. But it's a terrific save. And in doing so, he's injured himself. He's still down getting treatment. And then the cutback ball after to Aronson found McKenny.
1: That is what the roar was for, you just heard.
0: And we, those of us that watch a lot of Major League Soccer, one of the owners right there of LAFC, the great Will Ferrell, just, this is Berhalter. What a goal. That was the focus, really, to stay on top of that. Goes through a lot of bodies, through the legs of Özcan.
1: How hard is that? It looks simple.
0: It's
1: how
0: very hard
1: is that?
0: Well, how often do you see that one blasted over the top of the crossbar? Because guys are trying to hit it too hard. If you focus on technique in that moment, it's still hard. So that was a terrific goal, and it nearly took the net off. That started the tone of this second half, and it feels like now the U.S. really on top, pushing for a third. But it's really, Turkey haven't had the ball. They haven't had possession because the U.S. have made it difficult for them. They're not sitting back off them.
1: And you see the huge statistical edge the U.S. has. Özcan Çakır, the Turkish goalkeeper, getting treatment all the while. The U.S. do have Alex Freeman and Max Arston, not at the fourth official's position, but in the bench area, looking like they might be about to come on. U.S. are preparing to take a corner. So you've got a banged up goalkeeper here. You've got some real momentum in the building. Berhalter, outswinger, header looping wide in the end. Mr. McKenna, that was asking a lot to steer that on frame.
0: That's a tough one because he's coming back away from the goal to try to redirect that one to the far post. Just even the body language of the U.S. players when they're pressing. I'm seeing Pepe, he's down in almost a sprinter stance, ready to come and put instant pressure on the ball. They force Turkey into a turnover. Now the U.S. a little slow there.
1: Comes wide, Kenan Yıldız. Joe Scally, is he 100% right now? He's backing off defending. Yıldız hands it off. Elmalı into the middle. Dangerous ball. Austin Trusty, the only man there to get it clear. That ball's going to stay in play to midfield. And you see Trusty talking to his teammates. And the referee is doing a good job because that ball went out of play at midfield. And Turkey were trying to take the throw in a lot closer to goal. Reminder, the United States will play in the round of 32 next Wednesday night in Santa Clara against Bosnia and Herzegovina. Coverage starting at a special earlier time, 6 p.m. Eastern, 3 o'clock Pacific, right here on Fox. Just plan your whole day around it. It's going to be a wild scene. It's an incredible opportunity. The opportunity the U.S. has, if they can win that game, they go back to Seattle in the round of 16. They would play a quarterfinal here in L.A. This is a once-in-a-lifetime chance the next couple of weeks. For these American men, what can they do with it? And we will have our second half hydration break. U.S. brings momentum into the break. Chainers look like they're in the wings. Pulisic is on the field. The pantomime boos from the fans. It is 2-2 here in Los Angeles. Sebastian Berhalter, goal and an assist tonight. The final act to come in the group stage for the U.S. next.
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1: Back in Los Angeles, 20 minutes plus stoppage time to go. As we said, whatever happens here, the U.S. knows where they're going. No one's going to leave this building thrilled if the U.S. doesn't win it. How do they win it?
0: By doing the things that have gotten them to this point. It's been the main thing I've, in people that we've talked to around stadium, it's like, oh, okay, we thought and expected the U.S. could beat Australia and Paraguay, but it's the way they have done it that has captivated this country. And so what do you do now? You go for the win. And the win is there. You can feel the momentum. Owen Wilson in the house. And you can feel that this team wants it. And I think Pochettino is going to be aggressive with his subs. I think he wants to really go and finish this group stage with 9 points. And it's been a much, much better second half from what we saw in the first half.
1: The U.S. are not making any subs now, and it sounds like it'll be likelier to be Sergiño Dest than Max Arfstin if and when they do. Matt Turner, walking to the bench, was having very intense conversations with all of his defenders, particularly Mark McKenzie. You saw that moment right before the hydration break. Austin Trusty was getting after his teammates. Berhalter is being pulled back there. There's no foul. He pops up and knocks the ball away with his head and then commits that foul.
0: Now, he was fouled about three different times trying to break forward there, and then he commits a foul. They're trying to play quick.
1: Yilmaz in chase. Matt Turner, it bounces off Yilmaz, and now it's a sprint to the ball. Only one of them is allowed to use his hands. The U.S. hitting the post a moment ago. Fingertips of the goalkeeper off the kneecap or something of Christian Pulisic, who is on the field now in his return from a left calf issue. Pepe trundled over, not for the first time.
0: And Pepe hasn't really been involved in front of the goal, but I really want to give him credit.
1: Aronson, Reyna was alert. Brendan Aronson picks it up. Aronson lost the handle, lost his footing.
0: But just credit for being willing to come deep and underneath and taking the ball in some tight positions. When the U.S. split their midfield, he's been really key. It's been a key point of both strikers when Balogun's on the field too, doing some running that's unselfish for the team.
1: Ardeguler wanted it inside. Kenan Yildiz gets it outside. Running at Joe Scally. Yildiz cutting in. Curling shot. Didn't miss by much.
0: Yildiz plays at Juventus in Serie A. Just really exciting young player, tons of talent, tons of ability. Calls his own number, tries to get Scally off balance, comes inside, even gets McKenny down on the ground. He's trying to bend it to the far post. Montella thought it was going to bend just enough, but it didn't.
1: Yildiz and McKenny have been teammates for 3 years at Juventus. This is the first time they've ever played against one another.
0: Look at that from Pepe.
1: And Aronson just beaten to it. Weston McKennie wasn't able to chase it down. And now his club teammate Yildiz gets it away long. Trusty big challenge in the air. Mark McKenzie and Boris Alper-Yilmaz, they have had quite the tussle tonight. McKenzie kept that in play as he got it clear. And still scoreless in the other game. That's better for Australia than it is for Paraguay. Australia a draw. They're in as a second place team. Paraguay are going to have to sweat it out the next few days. Turkey have a man open on the far side. They're not able to take immediate advantage. Celik there was able to sprint, bounce off the at boards and keep it in.

Pulisic wants this ball. He gets it with immediate company. What sort of burst does he have coming off the injury? Instead rolls it inside for Brendan Aaronson. Aaronson across for Scally. McKennie. Scally hooks it in the middle. No one there. Yeah, yet to make any subs here this evening. They changed their lineup out quite a bit, knowing they're eliminated from contention to move on. Quarter hour to go, and those three subs are ready and waiting for the U.S. as it comes wide to Weston McKennie. Joe Scally couldn't quite accelerate to that ball, although it's good pressure on the defender there, Bardakci. Good work, Joe Scally, U.S. corner. Ninth of the game. And the U.S. is saying that they do want to make the subs. Yes. Gio Reyna first to come off. Brendan Aaronson is next. Had a great chance to score a few minutes ago.

0: And indeed, Joe Scally looked a bit banged up a few minutes ago, will come off. So great moment for Alex Zendejas. Alex Freeman coming off the goal in Seattle. Des has had a terrific tournament. And the U.S. one remaining available substitution. Dest immediately on the ball. Pulisic now. Wants on his left, and he scores! He just missed! Boy, it looked like that was it.
1: I thought so, too.
0: He lost his plant foot and everything.
1: From our angle here, we're diagonally behind this one. And as he comes across on his left foot, it looked like it was going to sneak in that far post. They worked the set piece short, and nobody came out to pressure Pulisic. He takes it onto his left. He thinks, all right, you're going to let me shoot.
0: McKenzie needs some help. U.S. able to win the ball back. Turkey furious. There's a loot running there by Kokcu to step in front of Weston McKennie, win that ball. Yildiz rolls it forward. Miles Robinson steps up, clipped into the space for Pepe. Can he bring it down in stride? Kalbach slides across to deal with it. And another slip, that time by Zendejas.
1: They got numbers wide here, Turkey. They've got an opportunity. The U.S. got to rotate over.
0: Hayden, Yilmaz, working on Mark McKenzie. McKenzie able to force him back. McKenzie got to be careful here. There's pressure coming. Hits the eject button. A reminder, James Corden and the After Hours crew on Fox tonight. Not just a nightly wrap-up of today's World Cup action, but so much fun that they're having. Some terrific segments. Rebecca Lowe kicking soccer balls and cakes.
1: I saw that. That
0: last night. That'll be on Fox tonight at a special time after your local news. What a great addition to our team James Corden has been here at this World Cup. We've got 12 minutes plus stoppage time to go here in Los Angeles. Before we start the clock for Wednesday night in Santa Clara, round of 32, win or go home, Bosnia and Herzegovina, the opponent. U.S. trying to recover a bit now. They're on their heels defending. Yilmaz running forward. I'd like to come across. Not all the way cleared. Arda Güler held it in. Kenan Yildiz has it now. Yildiz. Matt Turner. Good, solid hands. Well, that was a shot or a cross. And now transition the other way. Pulisic. Just going to kind of walk it forward. He's got Weston McKennie making a big run. It was a bit under hit for Berhalter there. And it's a turnover. And it's now Turkey the other way. In for Arda Güler. Yildiz. Kokcu. U.S. able to recover their numbers behind the ball.

0: Here's Hartakuler out wide. It's good work by Freeman to knock it away. Dest throws a body in, U.S.
1: Dest wants the ball here to go quickly.
0: Here they go. It had to wait for it, and it wasn't quite able to pull that off. Serginho Dest wasn't quite the throw he was hoping for as well. 10 minutes to go. Yılmaz in, Kökçü out. Aiden, Kökçü into the stands.
1: And finally, Turkey going to go to their bench and make a couple of changes. As Kökçü, who scored in the first half for Turkey, puts that one well over. Dest is almost played in by Freeman. Dest looks hungry for the ball, the way he has the whole tournament. He's been a player we've talked a lot about, his 1v1 dynamic movements, his intensive running.
0: And he's feeling confident right now after a couple of years of injuries. We saw him yesterday after practice, and we're trying to explain to him the permutations, who are they going to play, and he basically said, we'll play whoever. Bring him on. All right. It's not disrespect for an opponent. It's confidence in what you're doing as a team. Pulisic is in Dejas for help. And Pulisic has it poked away. Trusty stepping forward. Couldn't win the ball back. And again, as we said, two subs in the wings for Turkey, their first of the game. They know they're going on a plane home tomorrow to a very unhappy Turkish public. Regardless of what happens here, can they at least provide something positive for themselves and their people? It would have been the long-awaited return to a World Cup for the first time since 2002. But a disastrous World Cup in the end, eliminated after losing the first two games and not scoring a goal. Good U.S. pressure to win the ball back. Zendejas has Pulisic calling for it. Berhalter, Weston McKennie, good spot. McKennie is trying to cut it outside. He lost his footing as he loses the ball. Now here comes Turkey in transition. Yildiz running forward. Swept away from behind, Mark McKenzie. Boy, players are slipping all over the place. Artigoler picks it up. Berhalter defending. Artigoler got Berhalter on ice skates. Rolled to the far side. Too far for Yılmaz. Has to wait now for the support. Trusty defending. Rolled in. Good cutback. Aiden's cross. Popped in the air. Miles Robinson. Turner staying at home. Robinson able to get it clear. Zendejas pressure, but he couldn't get to that ball in time. Bardakci carries forward.
1: Yeah, frenetic sequence there for the U.S. defensively, but doing enough.
0: Ball more slipping
1: over
0: and sliding.
1: Yeah, slipping and sliding everywhere. And you know, even the one there where, as you referenced, Berhalter ends up going to ground, but he did enough because Artigoler was shaping up like he was going to hit it with his left foot. And to be able to make him to have to stop and know that that's blocked, even though you go to ground and you're out of the play a little bit, he doesn't want to hit it with his right. So then they have to pass the ball wide and the opportunity was gone. But there's, yeah, all over the field right now on both sides, players who are having to make hard cuts are slipping and sliding.
0: 30-year-old Çalar Soyuncu will make his World Cup debut, replacing Çelik at right back. Can Özun will come on as well. He played the last half an hour of that frenetic chase of Paraguay in the last game. Kenan Yildiz makes way for him. That was Pulisic running in stride, and Zendejas couldn't play the pass in and then commits a foul trying to prevent the breakout the other way. And we've made this point. It's Ilkay Gundogan who's Davarşukur is there. We've made this point a couple times. It's worth repeating. This result doesn't affect anything for the U.S. other than momentum, feeling, energy, emotion.
1: But there's a much better feeling and momentum in this second
0: there's
1: half.
0: There's a wonderful opportunity for what we've already seen, to your point. It's been a better second half. A wonderful opportunity to punch in a winning goal here. And what that would mean for this building and for the fans across the country. Malik Tillman is preparing to enter fifth and final substitution for the United States. You see how statistically dominant it's been. Both teams have led. Turner in between Pepe and Pulisic. And then Trusty put it behind Zendejas. Yilmaz looked like he had a seam. Didn't get the pass. Uzun just on the field. Here's Uzun again. Gets inside of Zendejas. Wide it goes. Soyuncu just on the field. And Trusty blocked the cross. That was Aiden, in fact. Weston McKennie will make way. He's put a lot of minutes in. He's one of the guys that Mauricio Pochettino said came in with a great rhythm. That's why he was trusted today. He's going to hand the captain's armband to Christian Pulisic. He's going to run off on the far side of the field.
1: And a large ovation from the crowd. He's just been sensational throughout this tournament. Driving force, really, defensively, offensively, creating chances all over the field. Doesn't matter what position you put him in. He's made this team better. It's what we expected.
0: I was going to say, everything you would have hoped from him this season he's had. More to come. More important things to come for this U.S. team, for all of them. The tournament really gets real next week. Pulisic. Pepe couldn't take it forward. Able to recycle it. Berhalter able to keep it. Final minute to the group stage. We know the site, we know the date, we know the opponent for the next U.S. game in the knockout stage. How do they arrive? That becomes the question. Alex Zendejas now. First chance really for him to do something big on the ball with some space and time. They'll use Pulisic as a decoy. He'll hook across in. Pepe wasn't in there. It's not fully cleared. Pulisic battling there. It's knocked free. Tillman. Back heel. Pulisic has Zendejas. And the offside flag comes up. So the suggestion is that Pulisic was offside when Tillman backheeled it.
1: It's fun when they get into these little situations. We'll see who ended up being offside. Was it Pulisic on... maybe just his right leg as he was trying to come back onto... to get himself onside. But when they get in those little situations, a little combination plays that the U.S. have, and all the guys that are comfortable, tight spaces, knocking the ball 1-2 touch.
0: Orkun Kukçu scored the second Turkish goal, is subbed off. Kaan Ayhan, 31-year-old, born in Germany, making his World Cup debut. He's been playing for Turkey for a decade. And now gets to say he's played in the World Cup. Good flick there. Yılmaz splits the defenders. Yılmaz, can he keep his balance? No, he couldn't get anything on it. Turkish fans are howling. The bench is somewhat more subdued. Tillman is sandwiched. And I suppose the referee's logic is, if I'm going to let one go, I got to let the other go as well. Good back pressing by Pepe, but it doesn't work because it ends up right back at the feet of Ayhan, and then it peters out for nothing.
1: Trusty does just enough here without making a foul. He gets a body on him. He's got a little bit of a pull. He's got the inside track, so Yilmaz is pulling him too. So I think that's part of the decision. And then he pulls out of the way. Absolutely not a foul. Ends up being terrific defending. Because he's strong. He stays on his feet. He's not leaning his shoulder in to knock him off balance, to make a foul without getting a bit of the ball.
0: Pulisic is chopped down by Ozan Kabak. And he's going to have a word. Zendejas. Austin Trusty scored the opening goal for the U.S. tonight. Pulisic. Trusty. Deflected cross. Pepe trying to get in. Trusty's down in pain. U.S. are out of subs.
1: I didn't see what happened when he played that ball in with his left foot. It was like a challenge came right in.
0: And this is a concern beyond the state of the game, just a concern for Austin Trusty. What a moment he had, scoring his first career U.S. goal.
1: And he's saying, you see Pepe's giving the sign there of sub, we've got to sub him.
0: But they can't. And this will add to the stoppage time.
1: There he is, top of the... So he gets stood on his ankle at the end of that play. Watch his left leg. So it looks like he almost twisted the ankle, and he's holding that left foot, and he's still down in the same position. They've called over to get a stretcher on to get him off.
0: So they put up the number 7. This is where you're almost better off not even putting up a number yet, because we're not going to be playing for a while. And this is such a concern, such a shame to see Austin Trusty down in pain like this at the end of a great night for him. Okay, we'll make their substitutions. Hayden on the right wing will come off. Funchon Kavici will replace him, making his World Cup debut. And Blaise Yilmaz up front. He's had quite the night, he and Mark McKenzie. And Brent Mulder, who's a defender, will come on, so that'll reshuffle things a little bit.
1: So Trusty is walking currently, so
0: he's got to stay off the field for a minute here.
1: Yeah, and he's walking loosely with a pretty heavy limp on that left leg. So I'm interested to see what he ends up trying to do or deciding, or what the training staff decide to do, and is it worth it to do potential any further damage to what he might have done in that moment. But it is a good sign, at least, that he's able to get up and move.
0: So we put 7 up for stoppage time. We've lost about the first 2. Tillman knocked down, no foul, gets up. U.S. throw, pushing and shoving at the end of it. And you still see Trusty there and talking with the training staff. And he's trying to jog now, see if he's able to continue. Berhalter off the throw, returns far side. Dest into the middle. Pepe's there, facing the wrong way. Recycles to Freeman. Out to Zendejas. Zendejas walking it in. Zendejas, that shot was blocked. He was trying to set it up for a left-footed curler. Freeman slips, lost the ball. Now the U.S. got to defend in transition. Kavici running forward. Dest waiting for him. Back across to the near side. Tillman couldn't take that out of the air. Arda Güler picks it up. Austin Trusty wants to re-enter once the referee waves him back on. The U.S. are defending this with 10 men because of the Trusty injury. Trusty's back on now. Gritting his teeth the whole while. And they're going to send Dest out to defend wide. Trusty stays inside. 4 minutes at a minimum still to play here in Los Angeles.
1: To your point, that's a guy gutting it out right now. Rolling your ankle like that, whatever he's feeling, the amount of pain he's in, he's pushing through. He's kind of limping as he goes, but they've dropped Dest back into the left back position now. They flipped him to the other side, put Zendejas, the U.S. playing 5-4-1. And I think with that, just saying, look, okay, we're not conceding goals. Let's be a little bit more conservative and give Trusty some help with him being back out on the field.
0: Kristen Press, Tobin Heath. More U.S. legends in the building is Alex Zendejas. Speaking of guys gritting teeth in a lot of pain right now, as he got smashed by that ball. And we're going to get a replay, whether for better or worse. It's a reminder, it's a World Feed telecast. And here's a chance for the U.S. perhaps that gained possession. 3 minutes at a minimum still to go. And they give these 70,000 fans one more chance to roar tonight. Pulisic continues his run forward. Berhalter, Pulisic. Pepe around the outside. Ricardo Pepe blocks. Second chance. And it's a handball. It popped up on Pappy there.
1: Just couldn't quite get the angle to take this one first time and sweep it home. U.S. split the field open. Ends up being a good block. Lovely wait on the pass first to Berhalter, finding Pulisic. Then he split the defense to find Pepe. And for all the work he's done, he would have loved to cap that with a goal to call game and put the U.S. ahead 3-2.
0: 2 minutes at a minimum still to play. Robinson couldn't win the ball cleanly out of the air. Avicii picks it up wide. Chance to cross. No one in there. Freeman heads it away. We welcome those of you now joining us on FS1 who've been watching Australia and Paraguay. Final moments in Los Angeles. Both teams have led tonight. U.S. knows they're going through as group winners. Can they cap off a perfect group stage? Can Turkey, already eliminated, get a win against the host to take with them on the plane ride home tomorrow? This cross is going to be clipped in. Matt Turner's there. Is there a chance to run? Christian Pulisic is on the field for the U.S., the second half sub. Sebastian Berhalter, goal and an assist tonight, picks up the ball. Final minute at a minimum. We might go more because of the Austin Trusty injury. We'll see.
1: This crowd wants this team to go for it here and finish the job.
0: Freeman into the space, but it tails out. At the very least, though, have you been pleased? George Weah, Tim Weah's dad, former World Player of the Year, looking on. Have you been pleased with what you've seen from the U.S.?
1: Yeah, pleased, because look, let's go back to the beginning. The U.S. came in with 6 points. They sit top of the group. They're advanced. They know who they're playing in the next round. They make 9 changes to the starting lineup against Australia. And so you're thinking inevitably, oh, well, this is a Turkey team that's playing free without anything to play for. It's going to be a tough game. So the U.S., the fact that for the first time really in the tournament, faced a bit of adversity. They go behind 2-1. They find a goal early in the second half. They've been the dominant team in this second half. It's been a really good response. And at the end of the day, as it stands, it's a point. They'd be finishing with 7. And that momentum that we've heard people speaking about, I don't think you lose any of that by this result in this performance here tonight under all the circumstances that we came in with.
0: And it's not over yet. Turkey is going to have a throw in here. It's into Arda Güler, their big star. Pulisic, the USA's big star, gets nutmegs. Güler still trying to get in. Chance for a cross. Comes back to the top of the box. Now it's clipped in at the backside. Matt Turner, it's stabbed home. Turkey score the winning goal in the 98th minute. They might

0: Well, for the U.S., that's a bit of a gut punch, and it's Turkey with a little bit of pressure off what was a set piece on the far corner. Everybody gets sucked to the near post. And Usman just sneaked around the back. It started with the nutmeg from Arda Güler on Christian Pulisic. Usman puts it in, goes underneath Matt Turner. It was cleared at that near post, and Ayhan puts it in for what you would assume is the winning goal for Turkey. So that changes the feeling for the U.S. It doesn't change anything in the grand scheme of things, but it certainly changes how they feel going home tonight into that round of 32 match.
1: That's the final whistle. Turkey go home with their heads held high. And for the United States and Mauricio Pochettino, start the clock. Wednesday night, Santa Clara, California, knockout stage. Winner go home against Bosnia and Herzegovina. Whatever has happened in the group stage is over. Now it's about full steam ahead to the knockout stage. Go make history if you're the United States. To Rebecca Lowe, we go right now in our studio up the road in L.A. as it finishes.
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11: Well, I think John Strong said it the best. Turkey may be going home tomorrow, but they are partying tonight. It is a final from Los Angeles Stadium, and Turkey have defeated the United States by a score of 3-2. We welcome you into the postgame show. My name is Jackson Feltz. I am alongside the three-time national champion, head coach Pete Fewing, and the United States. To end the group stage has fallen, but it does not change anything because they have still won Group D. They won Group D going into this game, and they will be facing Bosnia and Herzegovina in the round of 32. That is July 1st, 5 p.m. Pacific, 8 p.m. Eastern, here on iHeartRadio. And for the United States, the attention will turn to that first knockout round game. But for tonight, it is a 3-2 loss, and the final goal for Turkey came at the death, 98th minute. And Pete, I think the question on everybody's minds is, does that late goal, does the winner for Turkey, does the 2-2 draw turning into a 3-2 loss, does that change the momentum of this team going into the knockout round?
12: Honestly, I don't think it does. It's unfortunate. It was a good goal. They nutted Christian in the corner, played it back, good ball through. What I do think is it shows that we've got to be, we talked about it at halftime, better defensively, because we let a guy get wide open at the back post. There was a flick on that got that ball to that back post. So we've got to be better, right? You can't allow those crosses. If Christian gets nutted in the corner, right, is there another guy to stop it? So we let service come in. We weren't marked up as well as we could have been. But I liked the response in the second half all the way up until the last kick of the game, which was the goal for Turkey A.
11: While you were speaking right there, we got a view here of Los Angeles Stadium, and all the players and the team staff and everybody with the national team is all together in a circle in the middle of the stadium there at Los Angeles Stadium, and they're doing their post-game prayer. But just looking at the faces of players and of coaches and of staffers, it's not a jolly mood. It definitely lots of disappointed faces, lots of down faces. And, you know, I hear what you're saying about it's not going to interrupt momentum. And I think if you had finished 2-2, then, okay, we won the second half. Christian Pulisic came on. A, he didn't re-injure himself, which is great. B, he looked very good, looked very quick, looked very smart, was making great plays as we expect from Christian Pulisic. But I think losing 3-2, Pete, I am immensely concerned because looking at those faces, that is right now a down group. And in the locker room, it will be down. You imagine it will be quiet. And they're going to have to rally themselves in the next week and turn this into a rallying cry to say, all right, back on the horse. But that's something that, you know, is unfortunate. We talked about it in pregame. Like, you know, for Mauricio Pochettino, he rotates his squad, all but one player. Is this a 3-2 loss if you don't do that? If you rotate half the squad instead of the full squad, does that loss turn into a draw or a win? And I mean, and that's what's kind of frustrating me right now, where the train didn't have to stop, and now the train has stopped.
12: Yeah, and the looks on the faces, you would hope it'd be like that. You would expect it to be like that, yeah, for sure. The way Christian Pulisic came in and really was phenomenal on that left-hand side. His change of pace, his first touch, all his runs, dangerous, go straight to the goal, draw defenders, open it up for other things. Hey, if he started the game, maybe it starts different for the U.S. They get an early goal 2 minutes into the game, right? And maybe the way he went at players over and over in the Paraguay game, but also in the game with Senegal as well. Senegal, he was just, boy, so dangerous on that left-hand side, created a goal, created an assist to Dest. So had we started the game with him starting, you know, and there was talk about that. I think Clint Dempsey in the pregame was saying, you know, if you're injured or you're coming off an injury, you'd rather start because you get a better warm-up.
11: Yeah.
12: So hard to know, but they should be disappointed. The good news, you said it, is that they've got a week to regroup. So they should be disappointed tonight, should be quiet in that locker room tonight, but then tomorrow morning, all to play for, round of 32. You know you're playing, right? And you're in L.A. This run, we have a very fortuitous we're on the West Coast, San Francisco, back to L.A., or Seattle, then L.A., then Dallas, and New York, New Jersey. So it's a lot of West Coast stuff, same time zone. So disappointed tonight. Recover tomorrow. Get your minds back focusing on the next one.
11: Absolutely. Well, let's take a look at what happened tonight in this 3-2 loss for the United States. 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Things got started in the third minute for the United States. It was Austin Trusty, his first goal for the United States. Congratulations to him. It was a corner kick, nearly a goal before the corner kick, but it was the corner that went to the back post. Nobody covered him. Trusty put it into the back of the net for the 1-0 lead. Then Turkey, two goals, 10th minute, 31st minute. They get it the back, and then they get the lead. Both of them very, very good buildups and very good plays, taking advantage of a rotated United States team, and they certainly deserved both of those goals. Second half started, and Sebastian Berhalter, the midfielder from the Vancouver Whitecaps, an absolutely incredible goal in the 49th minute. Take a look at the replay if you can. One of the great goals we will see at this World Cup, from distance, tucks it in near post, just inside of the goal, and makes it a 2-2 game. Then 98th minute, Turkey get the winner. It's heartbreak for the United States, but again, it doesn't matter for their standings, for anything looking ahead to the round of 32, except for momentum. They're still the winners of Group D. They still head to the round of 32 to face Bosnia and Herzegovina in the knockout round, Santa Clara, California. That will be July 1st, 5 p.m. Pacific, 8 p.m. Eastern, as the United States are in the knockout round. We'll get a break. We'll continue talking about what is the end of the group stage for the United States. We'll have more coming up. 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

0: listening to the 2026 World Cup on iHeartRadio. Welcome back to the postgame show, everybody. Jackson Feltz alongside the three-time national champion head coach Pete Fewing. It is the end of the group stage for the United States men's national team. They have already won Group D going into this game. Head coach Mauricio Pochettino changed his entire starting lineup except for one player. And after 98 minutes, Turkey getting the winner in the 98th minute is a 3-2 loss to Turkey to finish the group stage. The United States will now face Bosnia and Herzegovina in the round of 32. Santa Clara, California will host U.S. Men's National Team against Bosnia and Herzegovina coming up July 1st, 5 p.m. Pacific, 8 p.m. Eastern. We will have that on iHeartRadio. Okay, Pete, the question I have is, considering the fact that Mauricio Pochettino changed 10 of his 11 starters and had all of those backups, I'm wondering who helped themselves in this game to get more playing time and who hurt themselves with not good enough performances to now get maybe less playing time moving forward. Let's start with the good.
1: Yeah, you know, Danny Jackson on his broadcast always says it's about 15 or 16 guys that are going to play the majority of the minutes unless it's, you know, sort of garbage time, which doesn't happen too often in a World Cup. So to me, the guys who kind of put themselves in that group of 14, 15, Berhalter, what a great goal. He now has a goal and an assist in the three games. He looked the part. He looked confident on the ball. He smashed it from the edge of the box and knew exactly what he was doing. It's much easier to miss those shots than to make them. Trusty's goal also, and he looked good. He looked sharp. Yeah. You know, sometimes guys just look a little more confident than other guys. Trusty and Berhalter, I thought, did a good job. Tough for Weah, Aronson, Pepe. Pepe, I felt like, wasn't as strong up front as I'd like to see him and really didn't separate to create shots for himself. Reina was okay, in my opinion, but didn't really do anything that made you go, who was that, right? So, and that's Trusty getting a goal and Berhalter. Yes, it's easy and obvious to say that, but they did other things where they were good on the ball as well. So Joe Scally, I thought, was good at the back. But again, our back four gave up three goals today. So that's going to be on the radar,
0: yep.
1: Right?
0: Yep, absolutely. Well, attention turns to the round of 32. United States, Bosnia, Herzegovina will face off Santa Clara next Wednesday, July 1st, again, 5 p.m. Pacific, 8 p.m. Eastern. That is where the knockout round will begin. Attention will turn from this loss to that game. Here we go. Group D winners for the United States. A loss tonight is how they finish the group stage. Want to thank everybody. Mike Schacker here, our technical director. Terry Ryan, our engineer. Pete Fewing. My name is Jackson Feltz. We thank you so much for listening tonight. Once again, it is a final at Los Angeles Stadium. Turkey has defeated the United States, and now we have the knockout round ahead. Everybody take good care. You've been listening to FIFA World Cup 2026 on iHeartRadio.
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9: I think it's centered around, well, he might be kind of like his father. Well, his father had a good career. Like, if you say he's going to play 12 years in the NBA and be a respectable player in the NBA, I'm signing up for that. We look at every draft pick, it feels like, go, okay, all right, I get that one. I mean, that's not the way it works in reality. Like, every pick in the NFL draft, the first round, yep, all right, and they needed that. But they don't all work out. We know that. But with Boozer, I don't think anybody has more of a proof of, you know, concept here. To say, you know, I kind of did this at a really high level at Duke. You know, points, rebounds, and assists. I led Duke in points, rebounds, and assists. Like, there's less risk with him. Now, I think DeBanza has, you know, a wonderful ceiling, great talent. Peterson, still question marks, but, you know, he's a pure scorer. But you start to look, you know, I love Wilson out of North Carolina. I mean, there were Acuff. There's a lot of these kids, and you go, boy, if they play like they did in college, well, that's not the way it works. It's rare when you go, man, it's seamless from.
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0: draw with Sweden. Japan will play Brazil. It's now locked in. United States will play Bosnia in the knockout round. Major League Baseball, the Rays beat the Royals 13-2. Junior Caminero with 3 home runs. Astros beat the Tigers 2-1. Pirates, they 5-1 win over the Mariners. A's beat the Giants in San Francisco 9-6. Red Sox double up the Yankees 6-3. Texas held off Toronto 6-5. The Phillies have had 3 straight games with go-ahead home runs in the ninth inning. They beat the Nationals 10-5. Pico Armstrong with the game-winning RBI in the 10th inning as the Cubs drop the Mets 4-3. Sorry.
1: Yeah, you know, Keith Hernandez called that one of the worst trades in Mets history yesterday.
2: Well, you know, that's the thing. People are going to go, yeah, but, whoa, he may have missed some. That may be like the 12th or 13th worst trade for the Mets. This is a bad trade.
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19: An upper corner shot just deflected by the goalie. 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

0: 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The Odd Couple with Rob Parker and Kelvin Washington. 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
19: 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It's on the YouTube. 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
20: I like the sausage.
19: Love hearing the voice of the great Karen Kay, who worked here many years ago. Time now for the payoff on the Insta trivia. And here it is. So Blank was, fill in the blank. Blank was the worst hitter in baseball from May 1st to June 16th, based on OPS, and has been the top hitter in baseball since June 17th till today, based again on OPS. So a 180-degree turnaround. That is the question. What is the answer? George Springer, guessed by Mr. Irrigation, the cheating Astro. Robbie, the Mariner fan from King Rory.
21: Wrong.
19: Lean and Mean Robbie. Byron Buxton from Femi in Minnesota. The birthday dumper. Robbie, look at that, man.
21: Wrong.
19: Having a good time. Justin in Cincinnati from Robbie, the Mariner fan. What else do we have? Let's see. Page down. Willie Randolph from DJ Spin. We've got the Cookie Monster from Viva Las Vicky. That's his answer. Don Juan says Pete Crow Armstrong. Willie Mays Hayes from Doug in Korea. What do we have here? James says, I like my turkey with cranberry jelly. Okay, very funny. Okay.
20: Yummy.
19: Do you have an answer, Lorena?
20: Yeah, I'm going to go with Ty Cobb.
19: Oh, from they named the Cobb salad after
20: my
19: Ty Cobb.
20: My favorite salad.
19: A lot of people don't know that because I made it up. The correct answer is Dansby Swanson of the Cubbies. Dansby Swanson. Where's my guy, Yefimi? Where's Tree in Chicago? Dansby Swanson. Here we go.
0: It's Maller.
19: How about that?
0: To the third degree. This is when Big Ben gets grilled.
19: And now a woman whose life changed in amazing ways thanks to the Mailbag podcast, unless it didn't. Our friend Bree. With Maller to the third degree. It kind of rhymes. Hello, Brianna.
22: Hey, what's up? Okay, Ben. There was some on-field drama between Shohei Ohtani and Dalton rushing during the last Dodgers game in Minnesota. Ben, do you think Shohei deciding to call his own pitches due to the lapse of communication between the two was the right call?
19: Well, the Dodgers won the game. So, okay, they won. I just love that Dalton rushing is he's such a pest. He's not only upsetting the opposition, he's upsetting his own teammates. It's just freaking great. I love that he's such an annoyance. And he's a decent player. He's not a great player. He's had a lot of opportunity because Will Smith was hurt and all that. It's Shohei's world, Bree. He can do whatever the F he wants. He can bet on 18 parlays. It doesn't matter. I don't care. Next!
22: There have been a few rumors swirling that the Claw Kawhi time management Leonard might be headed back to Toronto for a Raptors reunion. Do you see that happening, Ben?
19: Hey, I'm fine. I'll drive him to the airport. It sounds like the Clippers want to keep him. I'll drive. If you want to go back to Toronto, send us some poutine. Send us some of those great cheese doodle things from Vancouver, and I'm good. I know that's not Toronto, but I'm fine. Next!
22: A ton of media heads are coming to the defense of Caitlin Clark after that flagrant foul by Alyssa Thompson. Ben, do you think this is an overreaction?
19: No, like the WNBA, I don't watch the WNBA, so I'm the wrong guy to ask, but it does. I saw the clip. How could you miss the clip? I don't think it's an overreaction. Like, she's the You talk about Dalton rushing. She's the most hated woman in the WNBA. She's the top player. How'd we do?
22: You passed, Ben.
19: I passed with an A. I didn't just pass.
22: A minus.
19: No, A plus, plus, plus, plus, plus.
0: 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Stu Gotts and Company. 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The Odd Couple with Rob Parker and Kelvin Washington. The Jason Smith Show with Mike Harmon. And The Ben Maller Show. 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
7: Turkey gets the win 3-2 in the United States' last group stage game. Austin Trusty and Sebastian Berhalter found the back of the net for Team USA, but Turkey were in the 98th minute to secure the win. Christian Pulisic did play in the second half. The other half of Group D, Australia and Paraguay, ended in a scoreless draw. Australia moving on to the round of 32. Ivory Coast beat Curacao 2-0. Ecuador with a 2-1 comeback win over Germany. Ecuador advanced to the round of 32. Germany was already secured in that spot. The Netherlands won Group F with a 3-1 win over Tunisia. They will play Morocco in the knockout round. Japan, second in Group F after a 1-1 draw with Sweden. Japan will play Brazil. Sweden also advances. It's now locked in that the United States will play Bosnia in the knockout round. Pete Armstrong had the game-winning RBI as the Cubs beat the Mets 4-3.
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0: The key is to not find out what's in the hot dogs. What Patty Melt?
1: Would you ask Hollerin' James who the Minnesota Wild are going to draft?
0: All right, Patty Melt, I feel like you're doing a fake voice. Let's go to Hollering James. James, we have a question from Patty Melt in North Carolina. James, we'd like your opinion on who the Minnesota Wild are going to draft.
2: Are you guys talking to Tony in Montreal?
0: Oh, my God. Bree, what's going on here? Bree, turn your mic on.
1: The Canadians going to draft? Bree,
3: I'm trying to drop Tony, or I'm trying to switch Tony into...
0: Well, no, I did. I asked for Hollering James. Though,
3: so I know. I'm trying to switch
1: that's
3: him.
1: That's okay. This is Swamp Billy.
3: There we go.
0: Oh, there. I knew it was a fake phone call. Swamp Billy, why did you bail on the Octagon? We had it all set up. Blind Sea Bass versus Swamp Billy. How dare you? Okay. I don't think we can put multiple
3: there
0: calls
3: we go.
0: On. This is,
3: there we go.
0: This is a disaster. Okay. Thank you. I'm done. I'm over. I'm over. I tried. I'm over it. I don't care. I'm done with you. We have Big Ben. What do you say? I don't want to know. Big Ben's lame jokes of the week for the rest of the hour. Let's see if we can try to get Weed Man on there. Big Ben's lame jokes of the week. We'll get to that. We will do it next. However, it is the B block. And what hour is it? Let's find out right now.
4: Number three.
0: Well, it's hour number three, but it's really hour number one for DraftKings. 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
20: All right, Marcel in Brooklyn, I want you to pick the callers, Marcel. Pick one, two, three, or four, or five, Marcel.
26: Before I say anything to you, Ben, I just tried to call you, but it didn't answer on Hump Day Wednesday, and now it didn't answer today.
20: I'm doing the show, dude. I can't answer the call. You're calling me on X or whatever. I can't answer that.
26: You know? Yeah, it failed.
20: Talk show. That's because I didn't answer because I'm doing the show. I don't have my phone in front of me. All right, hurry up. Pick a number. All right, you pick
26: number
20: one?
26: Two.
20: All right, number two. All right, very good. You pick David in Maryland. Hello, David. Welcome.
26: Good morning, David. Welcome to the show.
20: David in Maryland.
27: Morning, morning.
20: All right, you're going to play Sports Jeopardy. Thank you, Marcel. Have a great weekend. We have Mark on the north end. Hello, Mark. Welcome. Oh, my.
28: He's coming in. Don't worry.
20: I'm going to teach a class.
28: Or maybe Marcel is playing.
20: Marcel, you're going to play, okay? Because we've hung up on David. Dave, are you there, David?
29: I'm here.
20: Okay, Dave, you're going to play Marcel. The category Eat Up. Which country was this athlete born in? Your name is your buzzer. And here we go for $200 on Sports Jeopardy. Victor Wembanyama.
29: David. France.
20: Yeah, that was easy. All right, another easy one. Are you ready to play, Marcel?
26: Oh, absolutely. We're going to beat
20: David. All right, your name is your buzzer. Which country was this athlete born in for $400? Shohei Ohtani.
26: Marcel? Japan.
20: Marcel. Oh, look at that. Marcel takes
28: Go
20: the lead.
28: Marcel.
20: Unbelievable.
28: Go, Marcel.
20: $600. Which country was this athlete born in? The NBA two-time MVP, Steve Nash.
29: David. Canada.
20: No. Believe it or not, no. Marcel, you want to play?
26: Oh, absolutely. Steve Nash was born right here in the U.S. of A.
20: No, he was born in South Africa. All right, $800.
26: You're right.
20: I'll name the athlete. Tell me where they were born. DeAndre Ayton of the NBA. DeAndre Ayton.
29: David. Bahamas.
20: That is correct, David. Good job by you.
28: Good one.
20: Last one, $1,000. I'll name the player. Tell me what country they were born in. From the cheating Astros, Jose Altuve.
26: Marcel.
29: David.
20: Who is it? Marcel.
26: Altuve.
20: Venezuela.
29: Venezuela.
20: You win. Yeah, Venezuela. There you go.
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39: Turkey gets the win 3-2 in the United States' last group stage game. Austin Trusty and Sebastian Berhalter found the back of the net for Team USA, but Turkey were in the 98th minute to secure the win. Christian Pulisic did play in the second half. The other half of Group D, Australia and Paraguay, ended in a scoreless draw. Australia moving on to the round of 32. Ivory Coast beat Curacao 2-0. Ecuador with a 2-1 comeback win over Germany. Ecuador advanced to the round of 32. Germany was already secured in that spot. out. The Netherlands won Group F with a 3-1 win over Tunisia. They will play Morocco in the knockout round. Japan, second in Group F after a 1-1 draw with Sweden. Japan will play Brazil. Sweden also advances. It's now locked in that the United States will play Bosnia in the knockout round. Pete Crow Armstrong hit the game-winning RBI as the Cubs beat the Mets 4-3.
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12: Continue VSiN by the books on this Friday morning. Dave Ross and Jensen Lewis here with you. We always look forward to our conversations with TG Thomas Gable. He is the director of race and sports at the Borgata in Atlantic City. Give him a follow on X at T Gable Sports. Joins us now here on the Progressive Guest Line. Thomas, good Friday morning to you, sir. We were just having a conversation about the Patriots. And, you know, Jensen and I aren't, we're not Oppo very often. We might be Oppo on this football team this year. I'm curious, here in mid to late June, they're in your neck of the woods, and I know, like, the Buffalo Bills call themselves the New York State's team. Where are we on the Patriots in that neck of the woods? Are people buying in for a second year in a row under Mike Vrabel?
13: Yeah, I think with the AFC East, it's an interesting division because it's really a tale of the haves and the have-nots. And certainly in New England with the defending AFC champs there, and then you also have the Bills, who are basically picked every year, possibly to get to the Super Bowl. They're the haves. And then you have two of the lowest power rated teams in the entire NFL, and the Jets and Dolphins as the have nots. So, with the Patriots, obviously, this is the competition for Buffalo in the division. They've had a very interesting offseason. We won't go into any personal items here, but unless you've been living under a rock for the past few months, you know Coach Vrabel may have a few distractions going on. That being said, they did trade for A.J. Brown. Again, no surprise there, as that was reported for months. Hopefully for New England fans, he doesn't start a book club this season on the sidelines, and if he stays engaged and gets targets, I don't think there's any doubt he's going to help Drake May. But 1 year ago, the Patriots, they enjoyed success with one of the easier schedules in the league. This year, it will be more difficult. Win total set at 9.5. And thus far, we have seen bettors pretty optimistic in betting that win total over. They've also attracted the most money on them to win this division, which we currently have them priced at +145. Now, obviously, again, it's...

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14: 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Take a listen if you want to get down some NFL features as well. We are excited for the NFL here as a network, certainly as a show, Jensen. And we're continuing our countdown already to Canton, Ohio. Broke down the Patriots earlier in the program and the Seattle Seahawks yesterday. Look, some of those futures that are out there that I've been shopping around for to find some good value on, I think I found another one. And I know people, when you see this, you're going to go, well, of course you like Super Dak Prescott, Jensen Lewis. Yeah, I do. And if you go back to our futures draft that we had as a network last year, I picked him at about 10 to 1 to lead the league in passing. Jensen, he's going to lead the league in passing if they don't bench him in the last game of the regular season, which is meaningless against the Giants, and that falls short. So I don't win the contest outright last year, but we scooped some nice profit, nice ROI last year overall in that futures draft. So I'm going back to the well. And it's going to be the same analysis, Jensen, that I gave you this time last year. And that is Dak Prescott. And I found this, by the way, at bet365. So you can bet this today. Over 3,999 yards

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0: Dan, I know you love love, and the wedding of the century is coming up soon. I was just wondering who you were going to be wearing for Taylor Swift and Travis Kelce's wedding. And before I sign off, I just wanted to put myself squarely in Dylan's corner as far as Beatles music is concerned. I know you're going to be talking about the Grateful Dead later in the show, but when it comes to Hey Jude, I'm just transported back to college, and I'm thinking about some random dude with his hat on backwards trying to impress a girl, and he throws that song out to try to pass himself off as a deep thinker. I think that song's really overrated as a lifelong Beatles fan. It's kind of overwrought, a little too long. It's like, get over yourself, McCartney. You guys have a great weekend.
1: Thank you, Eric. I'm going to wear a kilt to Taylor Swift's wedding. I was thinking about that. You know, the Tartan Army is coming to town there. Madison Square Garden. Yes, Dylan?
2: Do you go underwear with the kilt, or do you freeball it?
1: Who knows? Who knows? Who knows? Zuch in Missouri. Zuch?
3: Good morning, Dan and Danettes. I might have missed a lot of the dead comments, but Dan, did you ever get to listen to the very first album with Golden Road as the first song?
1: No, I didn't do a deep dive, deep cuts, but I listened to 15 Grateful Dead songs, so I would be ready for the conversation next hour. But thank you for the phone call. Dylan sent me a live album from the Grateful Dead, I believe 1972. I did listen to a little bit of that last night.
2: Yeah, it's from their tour, and so it's a compilation of different songs from when they toured in Europe in 1972, but I feel like that's a good entry into getting into some more of the live stuff.
1: Yeah. Okay. Yeah. I hate live albums. Hate live albums.
2: Why is that?
1: I just don't need to hear the crowd. And there's always some idiot yelling, you know, in the middle of a song or right before a song. No, I don't need it. Let's see. Jeff in Pennsylvania. Hi, Jeff. What do you have for me?
4: Hey, Dan. Called in several times before. Unfortunately, now I'm up to like 196.3, so the pounds keep going on there. But while I was on hold, the first time as a father, changing diapers, all these things, the wait times are much different now than they used to be. But huge Mets fan first. I was going to comment on college football, then touch on the Mets as well. But I'm so happy they fired Mendoza. Not his fault. Poor guy didn't deserve it. Super nice guy, but at least we're doing something. I'm actually going to the Mets-Phillies game this upcoming month, and I'm going to have the bag over my head. I've never done it before, but at this point, when you spend that much money, I'm just, I got to go, but I can't let people see me there. It's just embarrassing at this point.
1: All right. Well, thank you, Jeff. Good luck with fatherhood as well. Dylan in Washington. Hi, Dylan.
5: Oh, good morning, Dan and Danettes. Happy Friday. Real quick, I got a little fan that wants to say hi. Sorry, she's a little shy right now. I just wanted to touch on the WNBA and start it off with women's sports. We have softball. They have an infield that they brought in. Women's golf. Play the shorter course. Soccer is the same, but those women get right back up and don't flop. So they're actually it's nicer to watch women's soccer. But WNBA, I've always thought that they should lower the hoop to like 9, 9.5, and let's see some dunks. And then your viewership will butt up. I mean, viewers like action. And I was watching my niece's game a little while back in the select 10-year-olds. And they're shooting on a 10-foot hoop. Those poor girls, they got skills, but they're doing everything they can to huck that ball up there. I mean,
1: yeah, but that's different. That's different. If you said to the WNBA, do you want to lower the rims, it would be universal. They'd say no. And we might look at the novelty of women dunking and be interested in that. I'm not interested in dunking in the NBA. When's the last time you went, man, we don't even watch the dunk contest anymore. This is a three-point shooting league, both leagues. But there is some tremendous shooters in the WNBA. Tremendous. So there's no way they would ever say, hey, let's bring it down to 9 feet. But if you have youth basketball, then that should be 9 feet. Like, you want to get, and players get in bad habits because they will shoot their shot from their hip when they're younger to try to get it to the rim. I want you to be able to shoot a shot where you can actually have form and work on your form instead of you have to hoist the ball up. So you're not really developing a shot. But if you want to have 9 feet for those who are sixth grade, fifth grade, awesome. Go get them. But there's no way the WNBA is going to go, well, we're going to have a dunk contest. And, you know, those who can dunk, great. But that's not why I'm tuning in or not tuning in. We're talking music coming up next hour. One of the original MTV VJs, Alan Hunter, will join us on the program. He'll be our music ombudsman. 1 hour in the books. Two more to go in this Meet Friday. It's only natural. You see these golfers mistaking the true green lawns for an actual golf course. 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
0: Get a few phone calls in here. 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He was...

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0: Last call for phone calls, what we learn, what's in store for Monday, who had the best week in sports. And I've been talking about it for a while. I can't have a World Cup without giving you soccer breakdown. This is when I was at the mothership and Gary Miller was recording a soccer breakdown. He was in the voiceover booth. And at one point, you'll hear him say, "Get out of here." And that's me going in there because we were upstairs listening to it and we were laughing. There were some tough names for Gary, but he's been a good sport. Here is Gary Miller, soccer breakdown.
1: Soccer breakdown in 3, 2, 1. FIFA, soccer's governing body, 3, 2, 1. FIFA, soccer's 3, 2, 1. The red card has become the calling card for this year's tournament. 7 ejections for 3, 2, 1. Witness Romania's Ian Bladiu against the Swiss. Is Ort through? 3, 2, 1. Cameroon's Rigoberg Bananyag. 3, 2, 1. Cameroon's Rigoberg Bayangang Zang Za Da Da. Bayangang Song. 3, 2, 1. Cameroon's Rigoberg Banyang Zang. Bayan Yang Song. 3, 2, 1. 2. Get out of here. 2 is guilt through.

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7: The U.S. now turns its attention to the knockout rounds. Head coach Mauricio Pochettino says Team USA is better now despite last night's loss to Turkey.
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9: The age of 44. To play at Wimbledon, and her first round opponent will be 20-year-old Maya Joint.
10: Ooh.
9: Hopefully Serena smokes Joint and moves on to the second round. But
10: you're stupid. That was good.
9: But the real conversation just comes from the fact that Serena Williams is unretiring and back at Wimbledon for the first time in 4 years. She hasn't played at the All England Club since 2002. She made her return recently to warm up, I think, for this event. Are you happy to see a 44-year-old Serena Williams back in action?
10: I am. Am I crazy to be excited about this? I don't know what it is. I don't know if it's just nostalgic more than anything, but I feel like she maybe could. She's taken time away, and maybe in this time she's been training, and maybe she can put up a fight. And I don't know if she can win, but I think if I see her be competitive, it'll be nice. Because I don't feel like the last couple of matches from whenever she last played have been competitive. And so if she comes back, I hope it's because maybe she's going to be a little bit competitive. But I am looking forward to it. Am I crazy?
9: That's no.
10: When you say a 44 versus a 20-year-old, I'm like, oh my goodness.
9: I know. Well, when Serena last played, Joint was 16 years old. So, like, I mean... We've had teenagers play at Wimbledon, but
10: sure.
9: So this is because the story said this is the first time they ever faced off. Well, I would hope so. I would hope that a 36-year-old Serena Williams wasn't facing an 8-year-old.
10: Sure.
9: You know, right.
10: Right.
9: You know, like that's
10: right,
9: what
10: right.
9: But the results that Serena had when she left the game would show that we shouldn't expect much over these next couple of days.
10: That is a logical logical way of viewing her return.
9: Her last two appearances ended in first round exits at the All England Club.
10: Yeah.
9: And that's in 21 and 22. So very rarely do you have someone

0: take 4 years off and then come back in their mid-40s and then have success and make a deep run. So I don't think that it is to do anything other than to maybe allow her daughter, who's around 9 years old now, get an understanding of what it was like when mom played professional tennis. And I think to be able to do something for your child, and I don't want to hear anybody say, well, she took a wild card entry away from it. I don't care.
1: It's Serena Williams.
0: Yes, it is Serena Williams. She could enter when she's 64.
1: Exactly.
0: I don't care. She has, like, she has carte blanche to do whatever she wants to do at Wimbledon. And so for that matter, I just don't think that we should expect a lot. We should just appreciate what we've got in watching her play. But I also don't think we're going to see a U.S. Open. And I also don't think we're going to see Serena at Wimbledon in 2027. I think this is a one-shot deal. And no matter how far she goes, it won't get better after this.
1: Mm-hmm, mm-hmm.
0: So you can only expect, you can't say, well, geez, you know what, if I train a little bit more, you're going to be 45 next year. There's going to be, like, there's just no way that it can get better. So just take this for what it is.
1: Maybe I'm tripping in the sense that I feel like tennis is it's very, very active and very high cardio and all of that. But it isn't like, you know, like football when we talk about players, or even the NBA where it's a little bit more physical, which is why I feel like maybe she can be competitive. It seems crazy, again, because you keep telling me the age. But because I feel like this isn't as necessarily physical of a sport, I feel like she could go out there and be competitive. But you're right. This might be her last hurrah. And if it is for her daughter to see her, I don't blame her. That's pretty awesome.
0: Jason Stewart, our executive producer. I know you've been to Wimbledon.
2: Oh, no, I've been there. Yeah. Humble
1: Did you wear brag. All white?
2: Humble brag. No, I am white. So here's the deal. I think it's very self-serving. And if she's doing it for the daughter, that kind of proves my point. But I tried to think of like
0: these. What should she do it for? Like,
1: for me?
0: For the game? Like,
2: yeah, just for us on a national talk space level. It's just not rising to the interest because I tried to rack my brain on great athletes that took a while off in retirement and came back and did something great. And the list is very short. There's a long list of people that have done it. There's a very short list of people that came back and did something great, i.e. George Foreman.
0: And I mean, heck, we took Phillip Rivers.
1: Yeah.
0: And his comeback of just, all right, watching him play again. I think that's what that more is than, even though he tried to save the Colts season and couldn't do it, I just think we appreciate to be able to see Serena on the grass courts once again for the first time in a while.
1: And Phillip Rivers was supposed to save the day.
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4: I'm Dan Patrick, and this is Above the Noise. The WNBA keeps growing, but moments like this make it hard not to think the league still gets in its own way. To celebrate the 30th anniversary, the league released a promotional poster featuring some of the biggest names, brightest young stars. There was a glaring omission. Caitlin Clark. Paige Beckers made it. Angel Reese did. Clark didn't. That's not a shot at either of those two players. It's a criticism of the league's awareness. Clark is not just a talented player. She's the biggest name in the WNBA. Maybe ever. She moves ratings, ticket sales, conversation in a way that few basketball players can, regardless of gender. Now, leaving her off a poster meant to celebrate and promote the league makes little sense. The NBA understands this better than anyone. It squeezed every ounce of attention it could out of Bronny James because star power matters. The WNBA should be doing the same with Caitlin Clark, especially when she's actually good enough to justify the praise. I'm Dan Patrick, and this is Above the Noise. 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
12: The U.S. now turns its attention to the knockout rounds. Head coach Mauricio Pochettino says Team USA is better now despite last night's loss to Turkey.
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17: At the World Cup right now, France has a 3-1 halftime lead over Norway thanks to a hat trick by Ousmane Dembele on Fox.
18: And Dembele will try to get on that left foot again. You know it, you know it. And there's the result. He's got a hat trick. Ousmane Dembele unerring.
17: Both teams have already clinched berths in the knockout round. France can win the group with a win or a tie. Norway would have to win the group with a victory. But again, it's France leading Norway 3-1 at halftime. Also at halftime, Senegal, a 1-0 lead against Iraq. The winner stays alive. The loser will be eliminated. Iraq having to play the rest of the match with 10 after a red card in the 13th minute for the denial of a goal-scoring opportunity. Baseball today, the New York Mets fired their manager, Carlos Mendoza. I'm Isaac Lohengrin.
19: You want winners? He went 0-for-14 picking bowl games.
20: God bless football.
19: You want hot takes? He said Patrick Mahomes would be a disaster.
20: Really?
19: You want baseball news? He doesn't even know who Kyle Tucker is.
20: Oh, okay.
19: In his personal record book, Kevin Durant hasn't won a ring yet.
20: I'm just telling you that's what he's doing.
19: You're listening to the man who made falling upwards an art form.
20: It's crazy.
19: This is Stu Gotts and Company live. And sitting in for Stu Gotts and Company, it's Dan Beyer and Monsi Bolaños.
0: Happy Friday to you, and we couldn't do it without you, and we couldn't do it without our company, Jason Stewart, Iowa Sam, and Isaac Lohenkron here. Got our eyes on the World Cup matches, plus some golf up in Connecticut. Scottie Scheffler shoots 60 today. He's going to be my pick to win the Open Championship next month. I'm just saying right now.
1: Saying it out loud.
0: That's where it is on June 26th.
1: That Scottie Scheffler is going to win.
0: It's not. Doesn't seem like it's going out on a limb, especially after he was also in contention and he's world number one and he shoots 60 today. But I have been saving Scottie Scheffler in a golf pool so I could use him at the Open Championship, as I believe he will go back to back because he won last year at Royal Port Rush. But I think right now golf maybe isn't on the forefront of our minds.
1: It's really not. But when was the last time Scottie won? It feels like it's been a minute. Not that it's been a long time, but it feels like it's been a year.
0: Yeah, gosh. Now that you're saying that, it has been a little while because he was so dominant.
1: Mm-hmm.
0: And I'm even just trying to remember just early on in the season.
1: Was it when he got arrested? Was that the last time he won?
0: No, He won the BMW Championship last year in August. There it is. That's the last time that Scottie Scheffler, the American Express in the desert, Palm Desert, he won on the PGA Tour earlier this season.
1: Okay. It feels like a while ago. Yes. For Scottie Scheffler.
0: It has been, and he's been in a bit of a slump, and we've seen images of him on the range, specifically even at Shinnecock, of trying to work with his grip. But anyway, shoot 60 today, so he'll head into the weekend with a lead in what is always a great PGA Tour event. You know what we are also heading into, Monsi? NBA free agency.
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0: The Giannis Antetokounmpo situation has been sorted out. And now there is another situation to be sorted out. LeBron James. You are on record as saying LeBron will play in what uniform next year?
1: Lakers.
16: LeBron James. Thank you.
0: I am on record as saying he will be in a Cleveland Cavaliers.
1: Correct.
0: Jersey. Yay. And.
20: Who, me?
0: And now a former teammate of LeBron is on the record of saying that LeBron will be in a different jersey. This was Mario Chalmers speaking on WQAM in South Florida.
21: I can see him coming back. It'd definitely be a good opportunity just because the players he has around him with Giannis and Bam. You could actually get Bronny some real good minutes at the point guard and keep developing him and let him learn from other guys.
0: That team would be the Miami Heat that he's talking about. If he's talking about Giannis and Bam, could you envision LeBron James playing for the Miami Heat once again, Monty Bolaños?
1: I could envision it. I think I still think he's probably going to be a Laker. I'm sure Mario Chalmers there's probably a reason he said it, but I don't know how much truth is behind it. He can absolutely go back to Miami. Just like when you said Cleveland, I was like, yeah, I could see that happening. I don't think so, because he's going back to Cleveland. Those were the only options that I thought LeBron could actually really take on, going back to Cleveland, going back to Miami. The idea of him going to the Warriors was stupid because that doesn't make any sense. The idea of him going to the Knicks, remember that one? Oh, he's going to go to... No, none of that made sense for LeBron.
0: It doesn't make sense to go to the Knicks now that they're NBA champions.
1: But when it was being talked about, right? Of him going there before we knew the Knicks were
0: going to win. I thought there was a possibility, especially when it came to the Eastern Conference Finals, because I said it during that time, that the winner gets to go to the NBA Finals and the loser gets to
1: LeBron.
0: At least be in the sweepstakes.
1: Sure.
0: Because I felt that it would allow the narrative to be, well, we could use him to get us over the hump.
1: Totally.
0: And I think that when we saw how the Cavaliers series played out, that maybe it was pretty evident that they could have used LeBron James. Whether James Harden is or isn't still there, even if James Harden is still there, I feel that there's a role that LeBron James could play with the Cleveland Cavaliers.
1: And there's a role that LeBron James could play with the Miami Heat. He could absolutely go back there. I think there's a lot of truth behind Bronny James being able to develop within the Miami Heat culture, because They definitely bring the best out of their players. And Miami needed to make a move. We talked about this yesterday. They were stuck in the play-in for years, and they were competitive, and they wanted to make moves. So, like, they had to do something for now. I don't know how old Bam Adebayo is, but I think they're thinking he still has it in him. A little bit of Giannis, which I think I'm still high on Giannis. I don't know. You're not as high because of the whole Bucks situation, understandably. So
0: injury situation. Injury, yes,
1: but I also do think because you're Bucks, you look at it a little differently because you're a Bucks fan.
0: I'm not. There are people who are hung up over Giannis feeling that they strung him out of Milwaukee. My whole deal is this: is he had missed some playoff series. He got injured in their run to the NBA Finals, and there were injuries throughout. Now last year, not the 2025-26 season, 24-25, he played in the series against the Indiana Pacers. He was the only thing that they had. I just don't think for a guy that's so physical, when he's already had some injury history, is going to be able to hold up to that. And it's not more about like him wanting to stay in Milwaukee. Like, the ship sailed long ago. I was ready to move on for it. I just don't know if his body's going to hold up.
1: And that's the fair truth.
0: Yeah.
1: But joining another big man like Bam, maybe he doesn't have to do as much or carry as much. And again, going for the Heat, I think the Heat are just like a really good team. So I think for Bronny James, it would even be better, to be honest, than it would be for LeBron.
0: I think that Bronny needs to leave Dad. So the Chalmers piece, first of all, I don't think that the Heat are out of question. And it's something I've talked about before, that when Pat Riley got a statue with the Lakers, LeBron came out and sat during the ceremony. Mm-hmm. There wasn't that animosity, and I felt it was a great sign of respect, but I also felt that it was LeBron leaving the door open. I think for Bronny, though, what would it look like on your second stop that you're also following Dad?
1: I think we just associate them together, though. Like, I actually, until LeBron retires, I feel like I just think they're a 1-2 punch.
0: And maybe
1: if it was a different team, but like with the Heat, I think that would help Bronny a lot. But I'm not surprised. I think they're attached to the hip as long as LeBron is around.
0: I think any player that goes to the Heat or that would go to the Spurs
1: would develop.
0: Mm-hmm. And I think with the Lakers, honestly, like, we don't know because of J.J. Redick's tenure being that, but there's stable situations in Miami. There's stability in a place like San Antonio. I don't know. I don't know if LeBron would want that. I mean, I think that he would. I think he'd love to have his son around, but I just don't know. I think that it's nice for Mario Chalmers to say that. I just think at some point, like, Bronny's kind of got to do his own thing. And I think that he would ask, you know, like, of that. I'm sure he doesn't want to be traded, but I think it would be a crappy thing to do if LeBron were to go somewhere else and then say, like, well, I'm bringing Bronny with me. I don't think that does Bronny any good.
1: What from Bronny's tape have you seen that you think he could go elsewhere on his own?
0: It doesn't matter if he makes it or not. I just wouldn't want my career to be made because I followed in the footsteps of a parent.
1: But that's kind of where we are, in the sense that Bronny should have not been in the NBA as soon as... I think Bronny needed to stay in school at least one more year, especially with everything that happened with his heart, right? Like, it all sped up for him.
0: I'm not talking about Bronny, the basketball player. I'm talking about, Bronny's now a man.
1: Oh, yeah.
0: Like that portion of it. Whether Bronny has a 2-year NBA career or a 4-year or a 10-year, it doesn't matter. Like, it's going to be what it is. So when you're asking me, like, what has Bronny done? It's not even about what Bronny has or hasn't done. His NBA career, maybe this contract. That may be it. Mm-hmm. After 4 years, it just may be done. But I would want to know, if I'm Bronny, if I could have made it in the NBA without just having James on the back of my jersey and my dad having me in these other spots. So at least he would get the answer in that sort of way of knowing, instead of, you know, following him to Miami. And I find it interesting that, again, like, we're using his son as a piece to try to lure Bronny, when I'm not sure if Bronny staying in a Lakers uniform is appealing to LeBron if the Lakers don't want him.
1: Right.
0: You know?
1: Or to Bronny.
0: Yeah. Well,
1: right.
0: Yeah. In some cases, if the Lakers don't want his dad, I think that he's got to at least be mature enough and a professional enough to understand that this is a business. And if they find any value in him, great. Maybe they want to get away from the whole circus entirely. But you know, there's a report, and I say this, I haven't heard Shams say it. Bleacher Report credited Shams with it, but saying that there's been no communication between the Lakers and LeBron, that they have not offered him a contract. There's been no talk since that negotiation period opened. And if that is true, I think that that falls in line to why LeBron had to opt into his contract last year, is the Lakers were not willing to do another one-and-one. They wanted to be done with them. And it was last year that they took their medicine with him and said, all right, you can opt in and then you can be a free agent, but you aren't opting out now and us signing you to a one-and-one to have another decision, which would be this offseason on what he wants to do. I think that that's the reason why LeBron opted in last year, was because the Lakers didn't want to do another deal with him. So hearing this, I'm not surprised by that. But I think that Bronny is a small part of it. I think that it fits the narrative, but I also think it's crappy to Bronny to have this now saga continue with LeBron and him being attached to it.
1: I don't know if for Bronny's sake any of this is going to change until LeBron is out of the league. I think they're always going to be tied in together. And then if he doesn't stay with LeBron and he goes to another team and then it goes bad, it doesn't go well for Bronny. It goes back to, see, he should have never been in the league, but his dad brought him in. And so, excuse me.
0: Was it more BS?
1: The BS is, thank you so much. I really did think, though, with the extension of Austin Reeves, because I don't think Austin Reeves deserved the contract that he got. Good for him. Make your paper. But I thought the Lakers did that so that they could go tell LeBron, like, look at it. We don't have money. Look at how much we just gave this guy. So we have to only give you like 10 mil. Is that okay with you? Like, I thought that was the game plan behind giving Austin that money, to try and show LeBron.
0: Yeah.
1: You can't pay
0: visually.
1: You.
0: So if you're going to play with us, you're going to get paid $10 million a year.
1: Yep.
0: You're going to take the sacrifice because we didn't even want to do you a solid.
1: Correct.
0: By doing that.
1: Mm-hmm.
0: Yeah. I think that's, you know, some of that is fair and realistic.
1: And maybe that's why they're not talking. Because LeBron's like, oh, I see.
0: I just don't think that they ever wanted him back. And to go back to the main point of, there are only certain teams. There are only about four or five teams that would be interested. Did we hear like a Rich Paul thing, say like 12 teams or, you know, 12 teams could be interested in LeBron?
1: He said all 30. I'm just kidding.
0: No, but he said 12, but LeBron's not going to 12 different teams.
1: No.
2: Not two, not three, not four, not five, not six.
0: No, it was four. Like five if you wanted to count the Lakers.
1: Sure.
0: But it was the Heat, Warriors, Cavs, and I do think the Knicks.
1: At one point they were, yes.
0: Yeah, just not now. I think I am not surprised by any of this. I was surprised when I heard 2 weeks ago people thinking that it was a foregone conclusion that LeBron would be back with the Lakers. And I just didn't add up. Even though he sacrificed, it just didn't add up on either side that LeBron would want to sacrifice more for an organization that also didn't really want him around.
1: I just don't know what the Lakers, they need players.
0: Yeah, but I think they'd rather turn the page without LeBron and try to figure out those players than they're not going to be any better than they were this past year.
1: Yeah.
0: If you bring them back.
1: No.
0: So you might as well just try to move on. Like, the relationship is over. You might as well just end it. I think that's a good dating advice to people. Jason Stewart is our executive producer.
3: I think the Bronny piece here is interesting in that don't you also have to bring in Giannis as at least one of his brothers? Mm. So you're going to have, if you do include Bronny, you just kind of have a bench of not so great players that placate your star players. I think that's funny. This part about, I think LeBron's going to go to the team that is the best story for him going out, and I do think that's Cleveland. But if Bronny is traded or given to the team that LeBron goes to, then the Lakers kind of have to look their fans in the eye and be like, yeah, that whole thing that we sold you that he earned being a draft pick and this was our decision and LeBron didn't have anything to do with this, that was all a big lie because we just sent him to the next team that LeBron was on.
0: I think that would confirm that, but I also think that we're past the point. I think that you either You either believe it or you don't.
1: Mm-hmm.
0: You know, I think at some point I said to you, at some point, we just have to talk about can Bronny make it into the in the NBA, whether he deserves to be there or not. And your point is right now you haven't seen enough. And I look at it just from the Bronny perspective of, gee, that sucks.
1: Yeah.
0: You know, here he is, you know, 21, 22 years old, trying to find his way in life. And you don't want to be, I mean, it's tough enough having your name be Bronny James.
1: Of course.
0: Right? And then to have to follow in his footsteps that at some point you want to see what you can do without your dad's help. I don't think that at any point we should look back and be like, see, they did it. I think we know that they did it. That's the reason why they did it. So I think that's already baked in. But the Miami Heat, to Jason's point about stacking players that make the players who play comfortable. Yeah. Udonis Haslem was the leader of that team, never played, but, you know, had his own spot on the bench for years because he was UD. Juwan Howard was the same way, had his spot on the bench. So the Miami Heat are not afraid to sit there and put someone on the bench or two people on the bench if it is better for the Heat culture that they like to cultivate.
1: We'll put Bronny James on the bench. We'll put both of Giannis's brothers on the bench. We'll get Asia Wilson to join the team for Bam. They could use a point guard. Who else can we put?
0: I'm trying to think who's on their team still.
1: Right.
0: Like, seriously.
1: Right. Because Jaime Jaquez is gone, so we can't bring his sister.
0: No, he can't. Tyler Herro's gone. It's a good question. It's a really good question.
1: The family team.
0: They could play in the big three. Here's the other thing, though, with that, and I say that, of like the big three. Do you think LeBron's really going to want to go to a place where he isn't the biggest three? He just had to deal with that in L.A. with Luka coming in. What's bigger to the Heat, that LeBron would return or that they got Giannis?
1: That they got Giannis.
0: Yes.
1: Yeah.
0: Yeah, so I just don't think it's, we can try to fantasize, and maybe if Cleveland doesn't want to, that's where he ultimately has to go because he doesn't want to go back to the Lakers. But I think Cleveland wants him. I think Cleveland is willing to bring on LeBron if he would be willing to. And I think to Jason's point, in the end, what's going to serve him best, that's what's going to serve him. Being second fiddle to Giannis in Miami doesn't fulfill LeBron's need. I don't think that it's coincidence that LeBron and his buddies did their 10-year championship golf trip over these last couple of weeks.
1: And documented it, like, from top to bottom.
0: I just don't. Like, Richard Jefferson just came off of calling the finals. I know some of these other players had other commitments, but the NBA offseason is just starting.
1: Mm.
0: If you had booked your trip in, say, late July, that would be fine. If you went on your golfing trip with all of your buddies and got together, I don't think that would be, I don't think that they're like, we need to do this in the third week of June. I think that that was a bit, hey, look at me celebrating 10 years. It's the Cavs crew back together. Look at us.
1: Everything with LeBron tends to be calculated. That maybe Mario Chalmers saying this, it's just to be like, look, Lakers, teams do want him.
0: Mm-hmm.
1: You gotta act on it now. If not, someone's going to swoop up and get LeBron.
0: Speaking of calculated, we're going to be adding up some points because In the Neighborhood is next year on Fox Sports Radio. Monty, you know what? You get to pick your partner today.
1: Oh!
0: Who do you get to pick as your partner for In the Neighborhood? You've got Isaac Lohenkron, who's at the news desk.
4: Is there even a choice here?
0: You could go with the anchor theme. You can go with the Caitlin Clark t-shirt jersey team of Iowa Sam.
4: Iowa.
0: Or you could do the Dodger blue with Jason Stewart. There are all those connections.
1: There are a lot of connections. Do I have to pick now?
0: You can do it on the other side.
1: She's
0: Monty Bolaños. Okay. I'm Dan Beyer. We wrap up the week with some In the Neighborhood. One of your favorite games here.
1: It is my favorite game.
0: It's all next year on Stu Gotts and Company Live on FSR.
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0: Monty's got a decision to make, and we'll have a game to play. 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I'm Dan Beyer. She's Monty Bolaños, in for Stu and company. Our company is Jason Stewart, Iowa Sam, and Isaac Lohenkron. And let's go to Isaac first, and then Motsy will reveal who her teammate will be in the game of In the Neighborhood here on Fox Sports Radio. Isaac has the mic, so maybe it's his last opportunity to, you know, convince you,
1: yeah.
0: Yes, to make a pitch to his teammate. Take it away, Isaac.
4: I'm just saying, notice how much accurate information is going to be packed into what you're about to hear.
1: Absolutely noted.
4: The New York Mets fired manager Carlos Mendoza today. The Mets at 34-47, currently on a 6-game losing streak. They're in last place in the National League East. Andy Green named interim manager for the rest of the season. Trained to push past the pain, not athletes, just people, trafficked every day right here in the United States, sometimes by someone they trusted. During the World Cup, help us break the silence. 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At the World Cup, France has a 3-1 lead over Norway in the 65th minute. France can win the group with a win or a tie. Both teams have already clinched berths in the knockout round. And the story of this game, Ousmane Dembele with a hat trick in the first 33 minutes of the match. Earlier, we played his hat trick goal and how it sounded on Fox. Here is how that same goal sounded once again from our colleagues on the radio in France on RMC Info Talk Sport 103.1 FM in Paris.
17: Provoquer, il faut essayer de frapper. 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
4: Meanwhile, in Toronto, Senegal has now opened up a 3-0 lead over Iraq. They are now in the 62nd minute. The loser eliminated. The winner stays alive for a possible third-place advancement into the knockout round. Iraq, by the way, has been playing with 10 players ever since the 13th minute due to an early red card. As here in the second half, Senegal has added insurance goals in a 3-minute span in the 56th and the 59th minute. They are now in the 63rd minute. Monty, back to you. Dan, back to you.
0: All right, decision time. Who is it going to be, Monty Bolaños,
1: Listen, your teammate, or
0: In the Neighborhood?
1: Ilo gave a great pitch with all of that. And I made my decision because I have never had the opportunity to be paired with Jason Stewart.
0: All right.
1: So I'm gonna take Jason Stewart because we've never had the opportunity.
0: Wow.
1: And wow. We'll see if we're a team of destiny.
0: All right, Monty and Jason against Isaac and Iowa Sam. We'll see if the eyes have it.
4: Whatever, Caitlin.
0: We'll see if the eyes have it, or will it be Team Blue? In the Neighborhood is a game where there are 12 questions, each numbered, so each team gets to pick which question they get by the number. They don't know what the question is, and they have to answer the question. If they can get it right, or if they get it within the range that's needed, they'll get a point. And the first to five win by two is how we score. Are you guys ready to play?
1: Ready.
5: All right, for the record, I'm wearing a t-shirt that Monty got for me for Christmas.
1: That's correct.
5: Back-to-back Dodger championships.
1: Facts. Mm-hmm. Yeah.
0: See if you get your first championship here. Since Monty got to pick her opponent, yes. Isaac and Iowa Sam, you guys will get to go first here, but we will snake it. So Monty and Jason will then get the next two questions.
1: Dale.
0: Isaac and Sam, pick a number 1 through 12 for your first question.
4: Sam, all yours.
6: Let's go with 8.
0: Number 8. Within 10 spots, what is Giannis Antetokounmpo's rank on the all-time NBA scoring list? So where does he sit on the NBA's all-time scoring list within 10 spots? Giannis Antetokounmpo.
4: All right, let's spit out our first impressions and then maybe work from there. Sam, I'm going to go, I hate to say this, but 65th.
6: Wow.
4: No, yeah. What's your first?
6: Well, no, I was going to say anywhere from 30 to 40, but you could be more in the neighborhood.
4: Well, why don't we split the difference and say something around 50?
6: I think, yeah. What do you want to do? You want to do a cool 50?
4: Fine with me. Notice how seamless we work that out?
6: It's no Bowencron, but it'll get the job done.
0: You sure worked it out. He's 47th. You're in the neighborhood.
6: Yeah!
1: Wow, that was incredible.
6: That
0: good
6: is teamwork.
0: Job. Great job.
1: Great job. He no pressure, Jason.
0: 45 points behind Hal Greer for 46. He's actually closing in on Larry Bird. It's about 260 points behind Bird.
1: Oh.
0: Passed Pau Gasol this past year. Walt Bellamy is 48th. Pau is 49th. So that's where Giannis is. The likes of Chris Paul, Damian Lillard, they're 41 and 42. Clyde Drexler, 43. Gary Payton, 44. Larry Bird, 45. Giannis, 47. And a point for Iowa Sam and Isaac Lowenkron.
5: In case the listeners missed it, the collaboration just 2 minutes ago went like this. Isaac said, how about we split the difference and go with 50? And Sam responded with, what do you want to go with 50?
6: And do a cool 50? Nice, you know.
1: A cool fit. Because Sam wanted to go like 51, 49.
6: We still would have gotten it.
1: You still would have gotten it.
4: Sounds like Jason's making a pre-excuse, if I can put it that way.
6: Yeah, he doesn't like our workshopping, but it got results.
0: Monty and Jason, pick a number 1 through 12 that isn't 8.
5: I want George Brett. 5.
1: There you go.
0: Within $300,000, okay. The amount Wyndham Clark received for winning the U.S. Open last Sunday. Within $300,000.
5: I'm gonna start with 2.1. What do you think?
1: Ooh.
5: Higher or more?
1: I was off, my first number was 1.5, but
5: so if we split the baby, it's about 1.75.
1: We have to be within what?
0: $300,000.
5: Oh my god.
4: Sam
5: goodness.
4: And I had to be within 10, yeah. By the way.
1: How it has to be at least 1.5, right? Has to, you would think.
5: Yes, it's at least 1.5.
1: Do you think it could be more than 2.5?
5: No.
1: Okay. So you want to say what about 2 mil?
5: Okay.
1: Cuz that's it's up or similar? Down?
0: Yes. Yep, so you would have 1.7 mil to 2.5.
1: I don't
0: million.
1: Like the face you just gave me.
0: Is that your final
1: the
0: answer?
1: Face you just gave me.
4: You think I say Dan's that to my wife a lot.
1: Dan just gave me a face, a Jason, and it poker. Wasn't a good one.
6: Is that a tell?
0: Is that?
5: I do like the poker aspect of this. It's a good way to operate. So maybe we'd do a little bit less. 1.8,
1: 1.75? 1.75? Yeah.
0: Okay, so that would be like 2.05 down to 1.45, correct?
1: Yes.
0: Uh-huh. Okay.
1: Yes.
0: Is that your final?
1: I guess.
0: Wyndham Clark made $4.5 million for winning the United States Open. You are 4.2 to $4.8 million would have been the amount.
5: Not even close.
1: Yeah.
5: My God.
1: Yeah.
0: Not even second place. Made
4: Sam and I would have answered 3 questions by now.
0: All right.
1: Oh, okay.
7: Wrong.
0: The eyes still up 1-0, but you still have the ball, Team Blue.
1: All right. Let's go with number 12.
0: within three the total number of wins by the U.S. men's national team in World Cup history. So throughout the World Cup, how many actual matches has the United States men won as of today?
5: Oh, wow. As of today. So we can count the two.
1: Yeah, for sure. Within three.
5: Like, they haven't made it to the second round, but once, is it?
1: Once or twice, I think they went to the round of 16 once, that's or twice, but that's the furthest, right? Mm-hmm. And so,
5: I would put it at 13.
1: Oh, I was going to say 15.
5: Okay.
1: So you want to split the difference and go 14?
5: Let's go with Jim Rice, 14.
1: 14, our final answer.
0: By the skin of your chinny chin chins, the number is 11.
1: Woo!
0: You had 8-14, but they have 11 wins.
1: Oh, good job. All right. Back in it.
0: You got a point.
1: Back in it.
0: The eyes have it. Isaac and Iowa Sam, you have the next two questions. Pick a number 1 through 12 that isn't 5, 8, or 12.
6: Sam?
7: Let's go 2.
0: All right. Within 1. The most goals scored so far by one country in this World Cup. Entering today.
6: In one match?
0: Overall.
6: Oh, overall? Yes. The first number that popped into my mind was 9. What popped into your mind?
7: Wait. Tell me again. This is one match or this is...
0: It's one team in this World Cup.
6: In all their matches. Today.
0: Yes.
7: In all their matches. Yeah. All their goals added up.
0: Correct.
7: Well, Germany had 7 in 1.
6: Oh, okay.
7: 7.
6: But I think they had a scoreless tie in another match.
7: Let's see.
0: Within 1.
7: Within 1.
0: That's entering today.
1: Take longer.
6: Wow, Caitlin.
5: In poker? In poker, since Monty was playing poker.
6: Why don't you go tune into
5: poker?
6: The net latest we special about you on ESPN?
5: But we call a clock.
6: Oh, yep. You're complaining after it took you...
5: Call clock, 10,
6: you,
5: 9,
6: you eight. Had a hydration break during your first question. All right, I'm going to say 9, okay. Sam, if that's all right with you.
7: Yeah, I was just thinking, okay, so the U.S. had 4, and they had 6, and 7, 8. Germany had... Let's say they've had to have had at least 2 more goals.
6: Yes, but 9 in Germany means 0. So, all right.
7: Do we have to name the team, or are we saying the number of goals?
6: 8 or 9 is fine with me.
5: We don't have to name the team.
1: No.
7: Okay, let's go. It's within 1, right?
6: Yeah.
7: Let's go with 9.
6: All right.
0: Your range was 9-11 because the Netherlands and Germany had 10
6: all
0: goals.
6: Right.
0: So
6: wow,
0: you got that correct. Point number right. 2. Good job. By the way, Senegal may score 10 in this match against Iraq. They need all of them as well because of a third-place tiebreaker. All right.
8: The Germans.
0: Another number. The eyes have it.
7: Nice
0: Iowa
7: job.
0: Sam and Isaac.
7: A little deliberation.
0: Give me another number between 1 and 12.
6: Is that okay? Yeah, go ahead.
7: Should I go? Because we've been on a hot streak when I picked a number, and they've been even numbers. So it's 2 and 8 are off the board, and what else is?
0: 2, 5, 8, and 12 are off.
5: And we're up against a break, guys.
7: Okay, real quick here. Let's
6: notice
7: go,
6: how passive aggressive that was by the losing team.
7: Hurry up.
0: We do need to speed
7: okay,
0: it up.
7: Okay, let's do 10.
0: Number 10. Within $50, the retail price without tax of the Hugo Boss shirt worn by U.S. manager Mauricio Pochettino.
1: Nice.
0: How much does that shirt that he has worn?
6: Oh, that's a good question.
0: Within $50.
7: $50, Hugo Boss.
6: I'm going to say
7: $200. I was thinking somewhere like $300. So like, do you want to do?
6: Yeah, 300's good. Yeah.
7: Do you want to do 250 or 3?
6: Let's go a straight 300.
7: Let's go a cool 300.
0: Okay, that shirt can be had for $499. It is a $500 shirt.
6: He got fleeced.
0: So $449 to $549.
6: Get that for
0: opens the door, but the Ice still lead the blue team by a score of 2-1.
7: Fleece.
0: There is a tiebreaker, but we are about halfway through. We're going to get to the other side, okay. Take a timeout. A great game to end the weekend. A tight matchup, unlike Senegal and Iraq right now. That's 4-0. France still up on Norway 3-1. She's Monty Bolaños. I'm Dan Beyer. It's Stu Gotts and Company Live here on Fox Sports Radio.
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15: 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Sebastian Berhalter says they'll be ready even after dropping last night's match to Turkey.
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3: Seven?
4: And she just walks out there and she gets one. She
3: it's
4: claps
3: true.
4: And she gets one.
3: For
4: What's
3: real.
4: The number before she loses the game?
3: Nine?
5: I'm Ron Burgundy.
6: Within one, the number of texts Caitlin Clark has this year.
4: Yeah, didn't I read recently that she's one away from that or not?
3: I thought she was two.
4: Okay.
3: So that's why.
4: Let's go with seven then.
3: Seven.
6: It's five.
3: No!
6: Yes, the range was 4 to 6. She's received 5. Her and Angel Reese actually had the most in the WNBA.
3: I'm sorry, Jason.
6: So you're still stuck on one, but you guys still can pick again. 3, 4, 6, 7, 9, or 11.
4: 9.
6: Within 200, the amount of air miles from LAX to Philadelphia International Airport when Iowa Sam flew. The number of air miles. So straight to within 200 miles. How far
4: 200,
6: is it?
4: 200, Dan?
6: Yep.
4: Can we ask for 500?
3: No.
6: Within 200 miles.
3: No.
4: Yeah, we could ask for more.
6: No.
4: It's within the rules.
3: Jason, I don't even know where Philadelphia is.
4: Well, it's about 3,000 miles away, maybe 2,600 miles.
3: Okay.
4: As the crow flies, as they say.
3: Go.
5: Call.
4: Between 26 and 3,000, I would guess.
3: 27.
4: Okay.
3: 2,700.
6: It's 2,396 miles. 2,600 would have been 4 off, but you guys were not in the neighborhood. Just a few miles off. It's a really good guess, though.
4: Didn't
6: really
4: I ask guess. For more miles, though?
6: You did.
3: You did.
6: Just were not granted that request. All right. The eyes have it. You guys went 0-2. Iowa Sam and Isaac, you can really almost close it out. 3, 4, 6, 7, or 11.
7: I flew nonstop each way, so.
6: 3, 4, 6, 7, or 11.
7: All right. Let's go four. We're staying with the evens.
6: Within 12 pounds, what is Christian Pulisic's official weight?
3: Nice.
7: Okay. Oh, all right. Within 12.
5: Okay, go ahead.
7: No, I was going to throw out, he's probably about 170.
5: I was going to say 175. Should we just do 175? Because we're probably lower than higher. 170.
7: Within 12?
6: Yes, within 12.
7: Let's do 175.
5: All right.
6: The range was 149 to 173.
5: Oh!
6: He's 161 pounds, according to his official
5: weight.
6: So do we
5: weight. Get it?
3: No, you did.
6: You
3: do didn't.
6: Not get it.
3: You didn't.
6: If you would have split the difference
5: at
6: 173.
5: We got 17. Oh, okay. Yeah,
6: yep.
5: All right.
6: Yep. You were just 2 pounds off.
3: Aw, darn.
6: 2 pounds off.
3: Darn for you.
4: Do we have a chance at this game or not?
3: We do have a
6: yes.
3: chance.
6: 3, we're 6, 7, or 11. It's 2-1. The eyes lead the blues.
7: Oh, we go again.
6: Yes.
7: Let's go 6.
6: Within 2 feet, the width of a regulation soccer goal.
5: Oh, it's 24 feet.
7: What Isaac said.
6: You're in the house. That is exactly what it is. 24 feet.
7: Let's go, Isaac. Let's
6: 3
7: go.
6: Points. The blue, you need these two to
3: okay,
6: tie.
3: Okay, okay. We got it. Jason.
6: You got 3, 7, or 11.
3: 3. Let's go.
6: Within 20 feet, what's the longest home run hit in the major leagues this season?
4: Within 20 feet. I think we're pretty safe to say like 430. 20 feet? I mean, 430, that's a range of 410 to 450.
3: I like that.
4: 430?
3: Yeah, I like that.
6: 483 feet by Shane Langeliers of the A's against the Brewers in Las Vegas. So you had 463 to 503. Mathematically, you cannot win. The eyes have it today.
4: Who created this
6: in
4: pair?
6: The neighborhood? You guys want your other question?
3: Yes.
6: Do you want 7 or 11?
3: 7.
6: 7 was within $4 million, the total value of Caitlin Clark's 8-year shoe deal with Nike.
3: 8-year shoe deal.
6: Within $4 million.
4: I'd say 95 million.
3: I was going to say 100.
6: $28 million.
4: Total?
6: Total.
4: Not per year?
6: Correct. $28 million. And the last question would have been to the eyes. If you all want to try to get this one,
7: let's
6: within 3, the number of teams that kept and made their own pick in the second round of the NBA draft on Wednesday.

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19: Good to have you on board here on a Football Friday. Busy hour coming up. We'll get back to the World Cup in 15 minutes. Doug Kazarian on the program. Bottom of the hour, NBA offseason reaction from him, and also a busy slate tonight in the WNBA. Got to tell you, don't like the schedule today in the World Cup. got used to having multiple games on during different windows when we're live on the air. I don't like this.
9: Yeah, the five-hour gap's weird.
19: Yeah.
9: Also unfortunate, the WNBA in the news for all the wrong reasons again.
19: Incredible. With the stupid tweet about the photo or with Caitlin Clark.
9: Choking her and everything. What is this league
19: doing? No clue what
9: they're
19: doing.
9: You need leadership. You need a competent commissioner. And you're seeing what happens when you don't.
19: Well, if you call the NHL a garage league, what do you call the WNBA? Mickey Mouse Hour?
9: 3 years in a row, they're outspoken about how bad the officiating is, and there's nothing to be done about it.
19: Sure.
9: And then you choke out the star player, and it's only a one-game suspension.
19: Yeah.
9: And the team that does it, their social media account tweets it out.
19: About
9: what they did to her. And
19: we can't refer to Caitlin Clark as the face of the league because they refused to make her the face of the league. How that operation sent out that graphic. Hey, it's the 30th anniversary, and they have some of their best players of all time. And front and center is Paige Bueckers. Paige Bueckers is front and center. And there's no Caitlin Clark. It's an absolute abomination. And it goes all the way back.
9: There were several other greats that weren't on there either.
19: Of course. Total whiff. That was taken on Mizorowski tonight. Here's 14 strikeouts, sit down.
9: Uh-huh.
19: But that was like the championship game a couple years ago when the Lynx, it was highway robbery. The referees gave the Liberty the title with two different calls that they had completely screwed up. And then the commissioner comes out with a New York skyline on her dress. It's like, what?
9: That's WWF.
19: What are we doing here?
9: Yeah. So, I don't know what the analogy is. It's kind of like we couldn't think of the comparison in the NFL where all of these guys were dropping the ball at the 1 yard line and not scoring the touchdown. Here, she has changed your career, life, what you make. And you're saying, no, I don't want
19: Don't like
9: that.
19: Her. Not going to get a favorable
9: let's
19: whistle.
9: Let's get her out of here.
19: And we don't, It's like they wish that she was not even in the league. They wish that Caitlin Clark had never happened. They have no idea. Again, like they are in this position because of her. Incredible,
9: well,
19: man.
9: And it's also how you have a problem with the coach, the same team. It's like the coach doesn't even like her. And the whole shoe debacle what transpired.
19: Yeah.
9: It's just Mickey Mouse. It's unfortunate. So your source with LeBron, last week he was 75% Lakers next team. It's down to 57%. Cleveland is up to 31%.
19: The
9: source that was right the last time, also the Windhorse report, could they get a LeBron for Allen deal done? The Lakers would be ecstatic with that. He's also, because I push back a little bit about this would be a tough ending and weird. Cleveland, Miami, back to Cleveland, LA.
19: Well, to you,
9: back to Cleveland. He's 11% to retire.
19: There's only one way to bet this, in my opinion, and that's take Cleveland. I'm 30 or 31%. It feels like the writing's on the wall, and more people are suggesting like it's going to happen. Those in the NBA feel like this is the one path for him. And at that price right now, I think 31% is going to turn into 50, 55, 60, and then it's going to be gone, and he's going to sign in Cleveland.
9: I hope not. I don't know what happens. Does Bronny come with him? Does he stay with the Lakers?
19: I don't care about that. I really don't. But
9: does he get? Well, that's a good story. And does he stay? Is it a 1 year deal? That's the other thing.
19: Yeah, I want to know what Cleveland's going to look like overall next year.
9: Yeah.
19: What else could they possibly? Because all these teams in the Eastern Conference are going to be somewhat active anyway.
9: I think we're forgetting about those guys as well. As much as we like to kill Harden, but they still went to the conference finals.
19: Mm-hmm.
9: And all this Giannis talk in Miami, you could see. What are they, 14-1 to win the East?
19: Well, they're going
9: to
19: be a really good regular season team.
9: Sure.
19: Right?
9: Sure.
19: That's another team that will probably be better than Miami. And then I really like the move today by Detroit.
9: Yep.
19: And
9: needed shooters. Need help for Cunningham.
19: Yep. So they traded for Isaiah Joe from the Thunder. Absolutely do not scoff at that. They gave up 2 second-round picks. The Pistons last year, they made 11 threes per game. That was 28th in the league. They took 30.9. That was 29th in the league. Isaiah Joe is one of four players to shoot 40%+ from deep in each of the last four seasons. Immediate upgrade for the Pistons, and they might not be done. And then the whole back and forth where a lot was going on last night into today with Jalen Duren, where according to reports, he was underwhelmed by the Pistons' initial offer, and he was planning to explore sign and trade options. Then it came out that a Duren sign and trade for Jaylen Brown could not be ruled out. And Chris Haynes said the Pistons conveyed to Duren that he will not be traded solely, and they are solely focused on re-signing him and bringing him back.
9: I don't know how this is going to play out, but to me, this is nonsense. Jaylen Brown had a phenomenal regular season guiding the Celtics to the 2 seed. And I know about the contract.
19: Yeah.
9: But now he might go for a guy who embarrassed himself in the playoffs and was a massive disappointment. And that could be good enough. And the other thing is,
19: can't imagine,
9: you're asking now, Brad Stevens asking for 4 number 1 picks.
19: Right.
9: If that's too much. But I cannot believe the back up a couple days that they could have had Giannis, but they wouldn't include Hugo and Shireman. Hugo averaged 4 points a game.
19: That's ridiculous.
9: I couldn't believe that.
19: Yeah.
9: Oh, we'll give you the picks. We'll give you Brown and picks, but you can't have Hugo because he averages 3.9 points per game. Come on, Brad.
19: Yeah, it's similar to, because one of the teams that got floated out there yesterday was Charlotte to get Jaylen Brown. That would be like Charlotte saying, we'd love to have him. We're not going to give up Liam McNeely. Oh, great prospect going to UConn. I think he could have an impact in the league at some point. That's similar to what Charlotte would do. Like, are you serious right now? Or are we getting punked as we speak? So Boston also, according to reports, asked for Rudy Gobert, Naz Reid, and a similar pick compensation that went to Charlotte in a potential Jaylen Brown trade from Minnesota. They wanted all those picks. They wanted Gobert, and they wanted Naz Reid. Well, that would have been a great return, I would think.
9: Yeah.
19: And then Minnesota obviously would have been there with Brown and Anthony Edwards as their two guys and Noel LaMelo Ball, obviously. So that didn't happen, but 4 first-round picks overall. Are they going to get more in return for Jaylen Brown than the Bucks got for Giannis? And I'm not saying that would be ridiculous, but is that going to happen?
9: Well, people are making a mistake going back to what Bridges went for. That's a long time ago, and it's a different league.
19: Clearly,
9: things have changed, and some organizations have learned their lesson as well. But I know there's a good market for him. I don't mind seeing him go to Atlanta, where he's from. I think Portland would be a good fit. But I think some of these offers and where he could wind up, and especially the Durant thing, I got to see what happens with Kawhi. There's conflicting reports on Kawhi. Could it be Toronto? Could it be Detroit? Does he stay in L.A.? And again, shame on the league, though, with this whole... How do you make a move for this guy where there could be sanctions coming down?
19: Oh, can you imagine that?
9: I mean, it's because this law firm has taken... That was 6 weeks ago. Silver said we're going to have a decision soon. I mean, this is really hard to make a trade when you don't know what's going to happen. One, with the Clippers, or two, with what happens to Kawhi.
19: Yeah, he's a pretty impactful player.
9: No kidding.
19: I mean, that would imagine if a team's like, yeah, we're going to take a gamble here. Let's do what we can to bring in Kawhi. And then all of a sudden, you know what? We don't like the way it went with that contract in Clipperville.
9: Where do you stand on the Norrie thing? Isn't this outrageous as well?
19: He's fine with it.
9: How can you let the guy buy the team ownership and he comes in, year-to-year deal, that's it. I'll give you 1 year. And I'm going to pay you like 1.5. Like a lot of assistants make. Splitter did a great job. Took him to the playoffs. He makes too much. I'm not going to pay that.
19: That's the biggest problem. The NBA never should allow a guy like that to buy a team.
9: I agree.
19: That's unacceptable.
9: Because you saw what he did with Carolina with hockey.
19: Yeah, when everybody got canned and changed everything.
9: Yeah.
19: And now you learned about how the guy's so cheap. He was not sending the team masseuse on the road with them during the playoffs. Nah, we're going to come back here.
9: Make sure you check out by 11 or 12 o'clock, right?
19: Yeah.
9: Laid off all those people to begin with, and I'm not going to pay this 1.5 as high as I go for a coach.
19: But
9: it's a year-to-year deal with our option.
19: Norrie said that he never really thought about the years of the money, because if it works and he's good, it'll all take care of itself. And then Finch said to Norrie, look, there are not a lot of these gigs that open up. You better take this one. So they found the guy that was willing to go there with that contract and totally be okay with it, evidently. I thought to myself, well, wasn't he
9: he was the hot name.
19: The hot up-and-comer?
9: I agree with you. I think he would have had other opportunities out there. I mean, they love to fire coaches in this league. Absolutely.
19: Have I turned into a Charlotte Hornets homer? I have.
9: Yeah.
19: But I'm pretty convinced again that they are not done. They have that $40 million trade exemption. They have the second most number one picks moving forward out of any team in the league. I took them 30-1 to win the East next year. I think they're going to, this is not the finished product. And if they are, so be it. And I got 30-1 stuck in my pocket. But if they get a Jaylen Brown or a Kyrie or somebody like that, I'll be happy with that ticket.
9: All right. We're getting close.
19: By the way, Mitchell Robinson, unlikely to return to the Knicks.
9: I'd like to see him go to LA. Lakers might grab him. I know. $30 million in guaranteed prizes. It's almost time for football season. Cash in here with three Circa Sports contest. 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
19: Yeah, three for Grandissimo. And right now on the screen behind us, more than 1,800 in your big boy. Survivor with a $20 million guarantee this year. How long did it take you to get over that loss by Arizona last year? 2 months?
9: I was disgusted. It was the exacta, though. It was the back-to-back job. So I had the Rams on the Rams, Thursday night before that. Williams fumbles at the one-yard line. Yeah.
19: That was a doozy. I really hope, like, the situation in the World Cup stays the same because the potential for this match tomorrow night is absolutely off the charts. And wait until you hear these stats involving Netherlands and Morocco next here on VSiN.
17: 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Major League Baseball proposed limiting most free agent contracts to 5 years and 15% of a team's salary cap and to eliminate deferred compensation. MLB said it would accept the union's proposal granting free agency a year earlier for players who have reached age 30 as part of a salary cap system. MLB also proposed boosting the minimum salary from $780,000 to $1 million for those with 2 years of big league service. Adidas is using ambush marketing to compete with Nike, including reintroducing a vintage soccer jersey from 1994 to capitalize on demand and nostalgia. The company is driving sales through retro products and collaborations with celebrities and fashion designers. Adidas and Nike are trying to diversify their product lines beyond just selling soccer jerseys and balls and are using the World Cup to blend soccer and fashion as a core marketing strategy. For the Bloomberg Business of Sports Report, I'm Michael Barr.
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19: Thanks for checking out the show today on a Friday. Hope you're having a great start to the weekend. Coming up in 15 minutes, Doug Kazarian is going to pop on the show. Busy card tonight in the WNBA. We'll ask him about that and his NBA offseason reaction as well. Maybe if there is a bet to be made on a team to win the conference, or maybe even rookie of the year with Doug at that time. We do have four more matches coming up this evening in the World Cup. Two of those start at 8 o'clock Eastern time, and the other two will begin at 11 o'clock Eastern time. As I said yesterday, a great night for the drinking crowd on the East Coast, going out to bars and staying out until closing time and having World Cup games on TV until, 1 o'clock? One-ish?
9: Yep.
19: Yeah, okay.
9: You asked me this earlier, and the best round of 32 fixture ever. The Netherlands have not lost a World Cup game in regulation since 2006. Morocco unbeaten in 47 of their last 48. That is Monday night. That's insanity.
19: That's a phenomenal game.
9: Giddy.
19: For the next round. It's bound to go that way. Obviously, you're going to have some duds out there, but what do you think of the new format, by the way, overall?
9: I love the whole thing. Yeah, I have no complaints. None. So you put some extra teams in. Okay, fine. But between the goals, the comebacks, again, if you missed it, you're up 43 units now.
19: Yeah.
9: In the last 6 days, blindly betting, will a team come from behind and win? The stretch where we had all the draws, you know, I think it's been, and how well we played, winning the group, the stars showing out and scoring, I think it's been an A+.
19: I missed a little earlier when Spain got to the low point with the money line. They were $1.40. I was wondering if it was going to keep coming down. It has not. It has gone back the other way a little bit in their match at 8 o'clock Eastern against Uruguay. Disappointing so far in the Cup. Spain bounced back in their last match, a match, and they were completely explosive. Now they're creeping up towards a $1.60-ish, Paulie, in that match. And I just kind of figured as well, like, they were going to be a popular team today on, like, parlays. I tie them in with France, tie them in with Senegal. I know that you like Belgium tonight. I can't get there with Belgium. I don't want to overreact to what I've watched, but I've seen both their games. I don't like what they have displayed
9: so far.
19: They're
9: going to be okay. You got to trust them. Now, -1.5 is $2. It's really insanity, though. -1.5, $2, -2.5 plus money. One goal so far, but a ton of shots in the first two games. 15 against Egypt, 23 against Iran. I think they can do it today and get it done, much like Senegal, who had to do it. Now, they got the gift. You didn't expect the red card early, and you got the goal 5 minutes in. But they're in a kind of same situation where you got to win. You got to be impressive because you're sitting there. You're at the bottom for the third place rankings. Just get the W, though, and you move up. Third place table, 8 go. Sweden, Ecuador, Bosnia, Paraguay, now Senegal, Croatia still has a match left. South Korea, Algeria, 8. Scotland has dipped to 9. Cape Verde's got a big match coming up. Belgium and then Congo. Belgium, 2 points. Congo, 1.
19: Okay. Sorry. I don't know if Lukaku should be odds on to score a goal in this match.
9: That's fair. Yeah.
19: Actually, okay. So that means that you can find some plus money on the no then.
9: Yeah.
19: And maybe this is where he breaks through. But, I mean, you know, I really like Nigel. I respect the daylights out of him, the meat man. They're great with their time. Both those guys have just absolutely poo-pooed Belgium in back-to-back days.
9: I know.
19: The numbers are not great.
9: Mm-hmm.
19: The eye test has been horrible. I agree with what meat man said yesterday. I think they look old and cooked.
9: Yeah. Now, but are you taking on a team that I thought was, you know, one of the worst to come in, though?
19: No, that's
9: well,
19: fair.
9: Well, certainly,
19: there's the rub.
9: People are right with Qatar, but New Zealand FIFA rankings 85th, and I think they could open it up and score, and maybe New Zealand doesn't score. Are you getting a little bit concerned? So I mentioned Algeria's 8. I guess it's still. The good thing is we'll know the path and exactly what's on the line once we get there. Because it's a late match Saturday night.
19: Right.
9: But Algeria's 8th. The thinking is both teams get a draw. They both advance. The crazy situation. Winner gets Spain. And we'll see if Spain gets it done coming up. Loser gets Switzerland most likely. Draw means Austria gets Spain. This could be the strangest game of all time. And we kicked that around yesterday. And I know you had the... Let's just parlay, nil-nil to nil-nil, because Paraguay, Australia exceeded our expectations.
19: Yeah, the first leg is in.
9: It was patty cake. Nothing happened. There was only two scoring opportunities in the whole match. But they're on to us because I couldn't believe in play at the first water break. 23 minutes in, they moved the total down to a half over minus 190. No bargains to be had. Think about how much time is left.
19: Right.
9: And they're thinking, okay, it's got nil-nil written all over it, and plus 450 comes in. And another way to attack it was BTTS. No.
19: No, yeah.
9: But this opened up because I read the article 3 days ago. The guy called it the mess in Kansas City. There was 2.5 under minus 190. And now you're seeing 1.5 over minus 180. But as Anthony said, though, from the ringer earlier, you get one mistake and one goal early, then it blows everything up. But is this reminiscent of 1982 when they put the rules in place of what the gentleman's agreement, right? Hey, we both get through. If you win 1-0, we're good.
19: Well, how about this?
9: If they both say, hey, let's go, let's draw it out, and we both move on.
19: So I can't even find the no goal score right now in the match. It was 5-1 when it was posted last night. I'm guessing books will repost it again either tonight or tomorrow morning. What about the idea, Paulie, of the team's habit near the opponent's goal, and they're kind of kicking it around to make it look good, like, we might have a chance here to score, and you get an own goal. And that's how...
9: There's been so many of them.
19: That's what I'm saying. Like, yeah. Specifically in that match tomorrow night, to bet on the no goal and also an own goal to score, assuming that they just, like, it plays out like this. We get everything that we've desired here now for the last couple of days, and both teams kind of want to lose the match. Oops, there's an accident. That one went in. I didn't mean for that to happen. And the guy sitting there like, oh, God. But then they would probably celebrate an own goal if they both want to lose. I'd take 5-1 on no goal right now. It's the same thing as betting scoreless, obviously. Because, no, hold on. If you bet no goal scorer, that means if there is an own goal, you still win.
9: That's the first thing Nigel said on his first appearance with us ever. I thought that was excellent.
19: Yeah.
9: And that's not a lot of people understand that. I saw a lot of mistakes were made on social media with the USA in the first two matches. Because the guy here took circa for $100,000.
19: Yeah.
9: Because they're like, well, why did you bet more on the different market in another place? Because it's, yeah, it depends on where you grade. But yes, if the first goal is own goal, you could still win with the nil-nil.
19: Yeah. That's the thing. The number is going to be similar, maybe not exact, but that's a better way of attacking, like, nothing happening in the game is to bet no goal score as opposed to a score, you know, the nil-nil overall.
9: They're also not supposed to do that, though. There's no way you go to a half 25 minutes in what they did, but that speaks to what we were looking at and what the outcome should have been or would have been.
19: Yeah, they were
9: Paraguay and Australia. I mean, think of that.
19: They were begging for over money. I wonder if they were getting any. Maybe some people just said the price is too good. I got it. We're going to get a goal here. I got to take that number.
9: Because draws like even went down to even money right at kickoff.
19: Right away.
9: Yeah. And in this match at plus 120. So it'll be fascinating to see how it plays out and if that's exactly how it goes tomorrow night. But we'll know we'll be on the line because the great thing is it's the final match. How it'll be decided.
19: I'll give you this one too because Nigel had a great breakdown and boy, was he disgusted when he said he had to come here to the States and pay $15,000 to watch England put up that crap against Ghana.
9: Yeah, boring. I saw him on social media. I don't blame him.
19: Boy, doesn't England to win to nil just seem it seems too obvious though.
9: Yeah. That's the only way how about just take the under then? If you don't think Panama's going to score, and I don't, and they'll be satisfied with a 2-0 win, they'd go under 3.5 then. You think England's going to score 4?
19: Got the fox in the box, man.
9: But after what they did against Ghana, I think it's got 2-0 written all over.
19: Well, that could be
9: under 3.5, which I did.
19: That could be a Spain-like situation. They want to pop back after that 0-0 draw and put on a good display and here's the feeling good all the time again with the goals.
9: So I did that, but the other one is how we start Saturday. In the FIFA rankings, it's Croatia 13th against Ghana 65th. You're gonna score a couple against Ghana? I don't see that either after how they locked down England. That's a 2.5 for a total there as well.
19: Well, I got to tell you, how bad are the FIFA rankings if Tunisia is 20 spots higher than Ghana?
9: Yeah, no kidding.
19: Not even close.
9: Yeah.
19: It's got to be the exact opposite.
9: I mean, they got blasted in all three games.
19: Absolutely destroyed.
9: And I'm like, this is 45 here with the ranking? I couldn't believe it.
1: Yeah.
9: The show ends. I get in my car. I look. It's 2-0 Netherlands already. I mean, that's what you're up against with Tunisia. Mm-hmm. And they took it easy on them in the second half. But it's fantastic tomorrow, though. That's great. And you're right about the late starts coming up and getting after it. And then what we have next week. That triple header Monday is so good with Germany against whoever. And we start with Brazil and Japan.
19: There is an ad right now on TV. There's a spot in New Jersey that makes burgers called Out and In. And they are copying, they're mimicking In-N-Out burgers. I got to tell you, I'm intrigued. I would fly to New Jersey the way it looks.
9: All right.
19: We'll get some best bets in the WNBA tonight with Doug Kazarian coming up on Follow. Oh, looks great. Oh, Follow the Money, VEASAN, the Sports Betting Network.
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19: Got some WNBA, little NBA here as well. We go out to the Progressive guest line, longtime friend of the show, the network. 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Doug Kazarian joins the program, DougKazarian.com. What's shaking, my man? How are you?
1: Good to be with you guys. Pretty uneventful betting card for me on this Friday. A lot of interesting or tempting spots, but baseball, WNBA, soccer, not really getting heavily involved tonight.
19: You are over the weekend, and we're going to get to that. And you brought up spots, and you have made that abundantly clear here with us time after time after time. Like, you are about playing spots. And I thought there was a good example in the WNBA based on what happened earlier this week. There was only one game on Tuesday night, and the Aces got kind of blown out by the Liberty. And that was at home out here in Las Vegas. And you fast forward to last night. Mm-hmm. Well, Vegas, things have not gone well for this team when they played Dallas so far this year. But they're awesome off of a loss. And the Liberty, off that high of winning out here, played a bad Seattle team on the road. They lost outright, and the Aces took care of the Wings. So, like, what goes into you playing spots overall in this league?
1: Well, these are old school handicapping angles. You guys know this very well. And over time, I think the spots have been minimized in some of the advanced leagues like the NFL, and with all the travel and the technology and everything. I think in the WNBA, a lot of this league is getting used to just the increased media availability, the longer schedule now. Next year, they're going to 50 games. I just think it takes its toll sometimes, whether it's the road, travel, whatnot. But I will say this, and this is probably the biggest mistake recreational bettors make, and we've all made them over the years for sure, and maybe still make them. We may like a game for a certain angle, whether it's the spot or it's, hey, I don't think they're going to be able to protect the paint or whatever it is. And if that bet wins, we think our angle was the right angle and the reason the bet won. Sometimes it could be a completely different angle. So you have to be a little careful, be your own worst critic, so to speak, and just play kind of devil's advocate and just understand that losing bettors can win 50% of their bets, right? With the juice, you're going to be a losing bettor at 50% exactly. So these are things just to kind of keep in mind. So, yes, I agree that the Wings were off a huge overtime win and just the long road trip, and the Aces wanted it more, having lost the first two meetings. But sometimes it can just be a case of some shots go in, some shots don't. But definitely the Aces were the right side. I also think the road, and I got to dive deeper in this, I think the road, maybe starting this part of the schedule, just being on the road is harder for certain teams. And, you know, home teams have maybe an advantage that's not quite reflected in the price and the betting market in the WNBA. Mm.
9: I have to be honest, this is a total circus, what's going on in Indiana. What a strange season, right, between the Clark and the coach and the shoe stuff and what's going on, and then getting choked out. She's not going to play tomorrow. The Sparks, without their star Plum, who's hurt again, just gave up a WNBA record for points. What do you think of Indiana without Clark in the marquee game they don't have her now on CBS against L.A. tomorrow?
1: Yeah, the Sparks actually have a winning record with Kelsey Plum in the lineup. I don't think they're good in terms of like a quality contender, but probably would have been a fringe playoff team if she had played every game this year. But she's not. She's also bad at defense. That's something to keep in mind. This entire team and organization is a mess. They've traded picks for Kelsey Plum and whatnot. They've missed the playoffs five straight years. They have no regard for defense. Mm-hmm. And they're really thin without Plum and also Cameron Brink, who's injured for a couple of weeks. So they're a bet against. Now, how do they respond after giving up a million points? I don't know. I mean, the Fever should respond well, right? Caitlin Clark's hurt. They want to get back in the win column. It's sort of a, this is what I was speaking about a moment ago. Just you find your narrative, your spot, and whichever side covers, you're like, oh, well, that's the reason. Or it just kind of broke that way and somebody has to have a graded result, right? I can't bet on the Sparks. I'm mad at myself for not betting the tempo yesterday in that huge win. And, you know, Sparks were off an emotional win. I think I lean Fever. I think they have enough firepower even without Caitlin Clark. I think the Sparks defense is that bad. But the Sparks, I want to say, have the highest number of overs this year because their defense is so bad and they can fill it up. And even without Plum, there are a couple players that could score here, but the Fever just pushed the pace as well. But it's hard to gauge. I'd probably go over if I had to or play the home team. But I like first quarter. I think they respond in this one, the Fever do.
19: Okay. And you want to do the same thing tomorrow as well with the Mercury? You want to look at playing them in first quarter as opposed to the game?
1: Yeah, a little circle the wagons, if you will. I think the Mercury will respond with the whole suspension thing. Mm-hmm. I also think they have a really deep team. And Alyssa Thomas has been just a pain in the butt this year, and she hasn't been very good. She's always complaining to the refs, although a lot of players do, to be fair. And she's just not the same player she was a few years ago when she was in the MVP race. And I think some of these shooters off the bench they have, they're just so much more potent across the board. So I think this Fever team can certainly light it up in the first quarter. And there just has to be a hangover effect with the Toronto tempo and that massive win. So I really like the Mercury here. Excuse me. First quarter, I'm assuming it's going to come out plus one, something like that. And I think that's a really good bet with all, again, the narrative that could be wrong, could be right. But I think over the course of time of a WNBA season, that's usually the best angle to take.
19: Okay. And then fast forward to Sunday, numbers are not out yet, but you want to fade the aforementioned Aces and the Liberty?
1: Yeah, I mean, I think you have to fade both of these teams. They play on Tuesday for the Commissioner's Cup title and a huge bag of cash, right? The NBA Cup, we know that. So there's a bunch of cash on the line on Tuesday in Brooklyn. And do these teams really care about the previous game? And they're getting everyone's best shot. So they play each other on Tuesday at the Barclays. I just can't imagine with both of them on the road on Sunday that they're really going to go all in on that game. I hope, you know, I hope it's as easy as I'm making it out to be. But the Aces off a big win, and that was off a big game. They lost to Liberty, then off a big win against the Wings. They're on the road on Sunday. I mean, I just have to imagine. I mean, they've laid some eggs this year. So they're in Chicago. I mean, Sky aren't good, but they're playing better. I just have to bet back Chicago here. And the Liberty, now they're off. They just lost last night to Seattle.
9: Yeah.
1: But still, they're going to get Golden State's best shot on Sunday night. Satu Sabally missed a game with a concussion. I think Sabrina Nescu's on the tail end of her career. I think the Valkyries are a good play Sunday as well. You just have to bet the spot. But I think it's a really pronounced spot. I mean, going into a game when they have literally bags of cash on the line. Mm.
19: Great. I love it. You also have a new YouTube channel. You can get it at DougKazarian.com. He joins us here on the Progressive Guest Line. First couple of videos that you have up, about 20 minutes each. How the Bulls got MJ, how the Lakers got Kobe. Are you going to do one? Let's predict the future here. Are you going to do one on how the Cavaliers got LeBron for a third time?
1: Maybe. I think we shall see. I think all signs point to it. I will say all season I thought the Lakers were done with LeBron. I just thought just the way they sort of discussed things, how much strain he put on the franchise and just trying to build around Luka and then not having, you know, extension talks with LeBron at all. They were just kind of turning the page. Mm-hmm. But then, you know, Windhorst made those comments that he thinks that the Lakers might entertain it. I don't know. I mean, with this Austin Reeves extension, there's so much loopholes and restrictions with the cap, but I think it makes the most sense for LeBron to go to Golden State. Now, if he goes to Cleveland, I could certainly understand that. He's from Ohio, and obviously the storybook finish to his career, and they have a better chance to win a title. I just think we, as fans, think these players prioritize winning as much as they do. Like, I think we think they prioritize it way more. Now, Jalen Brunson certainly walked the walk, you know, taking $100+ million less. Now, he obviously made up for it in marketing dollars with New York, and but still, he took a huge pay cut, all things considered. I don't think other guys really think like that. I really don't. Certainly, some are as blatant as DeAndre Ayton, who, when he entered the league, was all about just getting the second contract, just wanted that money. At least he made it transparent and authentic. I don't know if LeBron and all these guys are just so fixated on winning rings. I just think we think they are. Now, they compete once the season starts in the playoffs, but I don't think they prioritize that as much as they do. I think they prioritize money and a whole lot of other things we can't identify with. So, yeah, I could see him going to Golden State much more easily than I can see Cleveland just because it's closer to Southern California where his family is and all those kind of reasons. I don't think they really care about rings and the chase and all the stuff we discuss in sports talk radio.
19: $100 on LeBron to go to Golden State right now at Polymarket would get you back about $1,300 with that one. He's 30% to go to Cleveland. What would you do? How about this? Would you just rather bet the no on him returning to the Lakers?
1: Well, I would have during the season, but now it looks like, you know, as soon as Windhorst said that, that changed my stance because I thought they were just done. If you went back to Luka's introductory or celebratory press conference last, I want to say August, was after he announced that big extension, there was a question that Pelinka took from Dave McMenamin about LeBron and stuff, and he just kind of ignored it and turned and basically his body language said, I'm done with, don't even ask a follow-up. Like they just were done with LeBron. And that was sort of the tone for most of the season. But they did start to figure some things out in the last month of the year. And they had that record before the injuries, right? That record in, what was it, April, where they only had that one or two losses. So maybe they're figuring it out and they want to run it back. I don't know. I just think they're kind of over the LeBron thing. And not that it was salty, but I just think it's exhausting, and I think they're done with it.
19: Very good. Thanks for popping on today, man. Website is DougKazarian.com. He's hosting with Dustin Sweetelson Sunday night, 7 o'clock Eastern time. Have a great show and a great weekend. We'll talk soon.
1: All right, you guys too. Good luck to everyone this weekend.
19: Join us on the Progressive Guest Line. 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
4: 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And there's the result. 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Ousmane Dembele, unerring.
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9: You've got it, Ace. Plenty of goals today. Dream scenarios. Norway sits everyone. France goes for it. They score right away. Can you imagine Mbappe hits the post 23 seconds?
19: Yeah, killed.
9: Mercy. France ice cream 4-1. And a dream scenario for Senegal. They needed to win, and by margin, they score 5 minutes in, and they get a red card out of their opponent, Iraq. 5-0 Senegal. So Senegal, the over was easy there as well. And this one was way off for the whole tournament. Own goals under 10.5. We're already at, I think we're at 12 now for the tournament. It was plus money over 10.5.
19: Oh, Samsonite. I was way off.
9: Parlays got there as well. Brazil, Netherlands, Ivory Coast, and Brazil and Morocco also got there. We have another one, parlay, that comes down to Belgium. Just to get it done, $5 on the money line, minus 1.5 goals, minus $2 as well with the pending. There we go with some winners there. We got life. We have life. Fewest goals in the tournament, Iraq 8-1. They finished with one. Panama plays tomorrow. They haven't scored. Panama scores one. We can get the dead heat. Panama gets two. Maybe we can cash the whole sucker. Games to go to penalty shootouts over 4.5. And I'll take what's going to change tonight? I'm surprised it's gone the other direction. Golden State just hammered Atlanta at home. They were down 23 in that game. And now they're a pick'em at home against Atlanta.
19: I think it's bounce back spots in the WNBA have been really good for the teams that have lost.
9: Senegal, Belgium parlay. Austria, Algeria under 2.5, under minus 190. The mess in Kansas City, both teams good with the draw. Don't mind the 0-0 there. Canada beat South Africa and the under 2.5 on Sunday. England, Panama under 3.5. Ghana, Croatia under 2.5. Senegal, Argentina, England, Belgium parlay, even money. And BTTS, no. Austria and Algeria tomorrow to cap it off. Hopefully a repeat of Paraguay and Australia, where nothing happened. It was beautiful to watch. Good luck, everyone.
19: It's $1.20 right now, BTTS?
9: Yes.
19: All righty, then. Japan lost to Sweden. That stunk.
9: No, it's a draw.
19: Well, that was a losing ticket. Okay, I'm sorry. Yes, it was a losing ticket. I had them.

0: Dude, I get it. Cardinals are a great story. McGreevy's numbers tell you, like, he is going, like, it's been like this the entire year. So I'm splitting up a bet here. I have a half unit on Marlins even money and a half unit on the Marlins first five at minus 115. I'm a sucker for punishment. Got to bet Miami tonight.
1: Thanks to the crew. They didn't play yesterday, but could be a Malinsky special tonight. Baltimore plays the Nats. They return home after a nine-game road trip on the West Coast.
0: About Baltimore, okay.
1: That's right. So the play would be the Nats there. Fade the Orioles with the Malinsky special. Football contests are open here at Circa. You don't have to live in Las Vegas to play. 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Saudi Arabia, got to have it. A win against Cape Verde is a necessity for them to move to the round of 32. Another great draw by Cape Verde. A win, and they'll move up. A draw could do the same, even in second place.
0: Oh, man.
1: If Uruguay lose to Spain, which I expect to happen. A loss, though, could leave them on the outside looking in, coming up. Uruguay need to equal or better Cape Verde's result if they want to avoid a surprise early departure from the World Cup. Their slight advantage in goals scored gives them the tiebreaker over Cape Verde at the moment, but they're taking on a good Spain team and one of the best clubs. So that's a little funky. And then I'll tell you what.
0: Hold on this match real quick. Sure. I was told that sharp money was coming in on the under for this match. So I went to go bet that as well. It was minus 110 under 2.5. That sucker has moved 25, 30, 35 cents already now.
1: Yeah. Group G's a mess. There's been four matches, three draws, and Belgium being the big disappointment. A win by Egypt, they'll win the group. A draw will do the same if Belgium failed to win and overturn Egypt's goal differential. New Zealand's got to win, but they're not good. And Belgium and Iran in similar positions. A win by either would guarantee a place in the round of 32. A loss would send them home. A draw could leave them waiting patiently to see what transpires as the third-place team. And again, you can check out those standings that are up as well with the 12 third-place teams.
0: I'm seeing money come back in on Spain, which does make some sense to me. Again, they touched $1.40 was the low mark today to win this match tonight on the three-way against Uruguay. And they are now, I'm looking, $1.90 some spots.
1: Yeah.
0: So nice little back and forth there. They were higher than $2 yesterday, down to $1.40, and now back ping-pong action here. Can you see a
1: 50-cent move on Saudi Arabia? Some spots.
0: That thing's also taking off as we speak.
1: Yeah.
0: Can you see the Egypt-Iran game tonight being 0-0? Or like 1-0?
1: I don't know. I'm not strong on that one. As far as I think Egypt wins, but I don't know.
0: Total's 2.
1: I'm stronger on England under, Ghana under, and the mess in Kansas City to close up shop Saturday night.
0: Yeah, I'm going to get, based on how the matches are going to go tomorrow, I'll put more picks at VSiN.com, but if it all breaks well, you got to get creative with that match. I mean, if it's going to be the scenario that we've been dreaming about now for 3 days, Paulie, and both teams are better off losing, just sign me up for everything then.
1: Yeah.
0: Including
1: draw, whatever.
0: Scoreless or under a half a goal in the first half.
1: Mm-hmm.
0: Part of the portfolio.
1: You want to jump in if a team falls behind? This is incredible. Happened twice yesterday. And if you're betting at Circa, you're up 43 units the last 6 days. Blindly betting, will a team come from behind and win every match? You're up 33 units the last 5 days. At Circa, they list every game, and then they just have, you know, either you have both teams. At DraftKings, you have your choice. Both are listed.
0: I'd rather just bet at Circa then.
1: Yes, right. For example, in the Norway match, they were 22-1. France was 10-1.
0: Okay.
1: Come from behind and win.
0: Luke, have you been betting that?
1: This is wild, too.
0: He has been betting it.
1: Yeah. So you picked up probably 16 units yesterday. 17 units yesterday with two of those happening. Turkey did it, and then Ecuador did it to start the day.
0: Sure.
1: 2 days ago, your big boy hit Morocco, was 14-1.

0: the answer is that match.
1: Yeah. I mean, I wish I would have yesterday or the day before. So whenever I hop in on something like this, it goes the other way. I hope Luke crushes it tonight, and it happens in all four matches. If it does, he tweeted out earlier, he's going to be buying drinks.
0: Spain, the Spain match, 11-1. Saudi Arabia, 9-1. Egypt, 10-1. Belgium, 16-1.
1: Boy, you get one early from Uruguay.
0: Yes,
1: you have 11-1 in pocket.
0: That's doable.
1: That's actually not. That's a pretty good match to do that in, because it is so important for Uruguay to win the game. Obviously.
0: So yeah, so Sapin six or seven times going back.
1: What do you have? What's the number in the Belgium match?
0: 16-1.
1: That could happen there too, easily.
0: Yeah. New Zealand sneaks one in, own goal, whatever. You outlined earlier, and then okay, let's go. Mm-hmm. There's no tomorrow. We got to show out, impress, and get it done.
1: All right, great job by everybody behind the glass this entire week. Fun shows, man. The World Cup has just been outstanding. Stay tuned tonight. VSiN Primetime, Matt Youmans, Will Hill, Nick Bogdanovich behind the counter, where the money's moving and how Boomer Sportsbook is handling World Cup action. Tomorrow morning, Tim Murray kicks off your weekend on VSiN Weekend Morning Line, 9 a.m. Eastern. I hope everybody crushes it this weekend. We'll see you.
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1: Wow.
0: And now,
1: we'll do it live.
0: On YouTube.
1: Do it live. I'll write it and we'll do it live.
2: Do it.
0: Thank you, Bill. 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
3: Rob Parker.
0: Say his name.
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0: And we are indeed the Odd Couple on this funky flashback Friday. 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
0: On the planet.
5: Ben Aaron Glenn.
0: There you go. Oh. No Aaron Glenn. Stop. Okay. At least when people are still awake. Sorry about that, Ben, but, you know, people need to be awake if we're going to do all
5: count,
0: that.
5: Man, it don't count.
0: No doubt. All right, and guess what? You write down our telephone number. It's really simple. Commit it to memory, 877-99 on Fox. For you laymen out there who can't figure out letters and numbers,
6: it's
0: 877-996-6369. And if you hear feedback on the line, it's your own fault. It means only one thing.
7: You forgot to turn down the radio.
0: And if you call in here, I have a problem with what we say to you. Tough. Because...
8: Well, I'm talking to you the way I want to talk to you. You have a problem, turn off your station.
0: That's right. And with all that said, always remember...
9: The Odd Couple was filmed in front of a live audience.
5: Sweet Oubini! Somebody's out here eating ribs, lobsters, and steaks. Yeah.
4: Oh, God.
0: Let's go, big show. Let me welcome in my co-host. He is...
4: Petty Washington.
0: He's petty,
5: Alex,
0: all right.
5: I spit my coffee out. Don't ever do that again, Alex. Don't make me waste my $12 coffee as Rob G.
4: Let's
5: get mad at me about
4: my
5: it.
4: My bad.
5: Yeah, I'm good, man. I don't know if I'm as good as you. I had in and out with my children. And that wasn't hitting like steaks and lobsters out here in these streets, in these New York streets.
0: Man. You know,
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0: De regreso con ustedes, les recordamos que pueden venir con toda la familia al partido de béisbol en el Día de la Diversión Infantil el 28 de junio. 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
0: ¡Vamos! ¡Patazo de hit! Y cuidado que estas son dos bases. 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
5: 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Consigue un boleto de distrito presentado por Miller Lite por solo $20 y obtén una entrada para estar de pie en el partido más tu primera bebida. 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
7: Saludos amigos, le habla Gabriel Arias de los Guardianes de Cleveland. 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